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2: 20 degrees in Melbourne, a mostly sunny day with a top of 26. It's 10 o'clock. Good morning. I'm Madeline Burke. Fremantle is heading back at Mark Knight after being told he had to redraw this year's premiership poster. The Herald Sun cartoonist claims he was told his first draft was too uber-masculine for the Dockers, so he had to scrap the muscular, beanie-clad, bearded Wharfie with a tattoo reading First Flag for something more relatable to millennials. Dockers president Chris Sutherland says the new design still features a Wharfie and tats.
3: I think we gave some feedback that, you know, we just wanted to make sure we felt it represented the broader church that we are today, but as I understand it, it still depicts a Wharfie and with a nice Docker tattoo on his arm. But yeah, I think the feedback was we just wanted to make sure the whole image represented the broader church that we are today.
2: Victorian Liberal leader Jess Wilson is considering using ministerial powers to block a night AFL grand final at the MCG. If elected, the proposal would preserve the traditional 2:30pm start until 2057. Premier Ben Carroll says he won't get involved, leaving the decision up to the experts.
4: I think a twilight is something that could be considered by the AFL. I certainly think it is the sweet spot in terms of family-friendly TV ratings and the weather, but it's a matter for the AFL.
2: Victoria's crime rate has dropped, according to new stats released this morning. Kiara Parker reports.
5: There were nearly 625,000 criminal offences recorded in Victoria in the 12 months to June. The crime rate, which accounts for population growth, declined by 3.8%, to 8,679 offences per 1,000 people. But the recorded crime remains 13.2% higher than 3 years ago. The top three contributors to overall crime remains breaches of orders, including bail conditions, theft from motor vehicle and assault-related offences. Family violence-related incidents saw an overall reduction of 3.4%. In a record high, Victoria Police arrested 27,092 people, a combined 77,175 times. Kiara Parker, Melbourne.
2: OpenAI says it's undertaking an extensive review into its systems after one of its non-human agents infiltrated Medicare. The federal government was only alerted to the incident over the weekend, despite the breach occurring in June. And Chinese President Xi Jinping has arrived in Washington, D.C. for his first state visit with U.S. President Donald Trump. In finance, the Australian dollar buying 70.4 U.S. cents.
6: Portland Carpet Court's showroom has been beautifully renovated with a large range of carpet, timber, hybrid, vinyl and blinds.
2: Andrew Dillon has given the green light for Wharfie time to be activated during Saturday's grand final. Songs will be played after Brisbane goals. The Dockers will be able to use Wharfie time once after a goal on Saturday. The AFL boss says they've been working with both clubs.
7: It is a neutral game as opposed to the rest of the finals where we've prioritised the team where it's been played at their home ground. And the Lions were really keen for their songs to be played after their goals. And so it was, the flip of that was Fremantle do what they normally do at their Optus Stadium games.
2: The Lions are training at Carlton's home ground behind closed doors this morning ahead of Saturday's grand final. John Longmire concedes North Melbourne is going on a different path after he was pulled out of the Roos coaching job. And that's the latest in news and in sport.
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9: I'm Daniel Brewer with your local news and sport. Truckies and truck companies across Western Victoria are crying out for government support to help them beat the price of diesel. Currently, diesel is on average $2.80 a litre. Wildlife authorities have launched the annual Operation Soho as threatened hooded plovers begin nesting on local beaches. The conservation regulator, Barwon Southwest Regulatory Program Manager Scott Nicholson, is urging beachgoers to take care.
0: We target non-compliant beach users and look to educate beach users how to best be safe around some of these nesting areas, and specifically the hooded plover.
9: In sport, Garay Portland Cricket Club have announced its captains for the 2026-27 season. That's the latest in local news and sport.
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9: Your 4-day forecast for Western Victoria, partly cloudy with a slight chance of a shower during this afternoon and this evening. Tomorrow, partly cloudy with a high chance of showers, most likely in the early morning and a possible thunderstorm 21. Saturday, cloudy with a very high chance of showers, most likely through the morning and afternoon 14. Saturday, partly cloudy with a slight chance of a shower 15. Hamilton expecting a top of 21. Portland and the coast also 21.
14: Harvey Norman Hamilton, your local computer specialists.
9: Right now it's 18 degrees.
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16: this is Tom Elliott.
17: It is 7 past 10. I do want to look at the potential threat posed by AI. One of the AI agents, one of the biggest ones called OpenAI, apparently hacked into our Medicare database back in June. The government says they were only told about it last weekend, and now they're telling us. And maybe it's a coincidence, but Anthony Albanese is over in America talking about the need to regulate AI. On this, Mika sent us an email. He says, AI cannot do anything on its own without an input instruction. Well, we'll speak to an expert in a moment, Mika. I don't know if that's true anymore. I think AI appears to be gaining a form of agency, which means it just goes off and does things. But, mate, you might be right. On the cost of living, Peter says, I save between $50 and $60 a week by buying all my fruit and veg at the Vic Market. Well, yeah, it's a good point, Peter. And look, there are ways of getting food more cheaply, and there are meal choices you can make. Like if you're a young person and you think, oh, do I go and buy raw ingredients and cook a meal from scratch, or do I just get Uber Eats? Well, you're going to spend a lot more money over the long run on Uber Eats. Phil says via email, if diesel hits $4 a litre, we may as well shut everything down. The Australian economy will be in the toilet. Well, that's why we talk about these things, Phil, because if it seems likely to happen, we've got to start preparing for it. Matthew, good morning.
18: Morning, Tom. How are you?
17: Yeah, good, Matthew.
18: That's good, Tom. Just want to sort of bring up a point just with the previous calls. We're talking about, obviously, the Labor government have cancelled all new gas connections to any new builds and everything like that around the state. Geez, it's got more holes in it than a piece of Swiss cheese. That we've experienced one of the biggest power outages in Mildura, I think in Victoria's history over the last few days. Had a car accident, hit a power pole, and knocked power out to about 2,500 homes. Now I'm one of those. And I'll tell you now, if I didn't have gas on my house, I wouldn't be cooking. I wouldn't be able to heat water. I wouldn't be able to do anything like that, you know. And I feel for these people that have got new houses that have been caught up in this. that don't have gas and virtually have to vacate their houses.
17: Yep, no, you're right, Matthew. When we had those big storms 3 or 4 years ago, there were people in the Dandenong who had their power knocked out for like a fortnight. And we took calls from people who were, you know, going to work and charging their phones, then going home to a dark house. But they still at least had gas for cooking, for boiling water, for heating when it got cold. And they were so thankful.

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4: Australian slang, as you might teach it to a foreigner. Immigrant nurses in Australia, of which there are a great number, and aged care workers are apparently being told they have to learn Australian slang, otherwise their colleagues and their patients won't understand them. And they won't understand the colleagues and the patients. Let's go to some calls. 133693. John, hello.
5: Yeah, hi, Tom. It mightn't be slang, but I loathe, detest, and abominate Larry Emdahl with his guys.
4: Guys.
5: Like, there's late, it might be a group of girls, but there's still guys to it.
4: Yes.
5: You know, what in the hell is going on?
4: Well, I always think of the musical Guys and Dolls.
6: Guys and Dolls,
4: made
6: yeah.
4: it clear that guys were men and dolls presumably are women.
6: But those often, you know.
4: But it's evolved.
6: Girls once used to be boys, Tom, so these labels do shift.
4: When?
6: Well, now, back in the Middle Ages.
4: Oh, okay. but again, my teenage daughter will refer to a group of friends as guys and would never say. Well, she certainly wouldn't say doll. So guys has become a sort of,
6: it's,
4: you know,
6: a generic term.
4: A gender-free generic
6: is.
4: Term for yep. a group of people. But I agree with you, John. I, to me, it's American and therefore best to avoid. Anne, hello.
7: Oh, hi there. One thing I've noticed in America, if I say the word fortnight, they look at me as if I'm crazy. And I have to explain that it means 2 weeks. And they just look at me like, fortnight?
4: Yes,
7: what,
4: yes.
7: How do you get 2 weeks from fortnight?
4: No, I think you're right, Anne, because there's other things. Like, Americans still weigh themselves in pounds and ounces, but they don't use stone, you know,
6: no,
4: being 14 pounds.
6: Right.
4: And isn't that weird? So, you know, they have weeks but and months, but not fortnight.
6: It's interesting what they've retained, which is something like fall for autumn, which is a very old word, fall of leaves, Middle English, but fortnight is gone. Yeah, so it's...
4: Yeah.
6: With, I mean, it's always that way when dialects are transported, you know, they keep some things and
4: reject others. But because I, you know, back in, I grew up when we were still, you know, how many stone you were.
6: Yes.
4: And in fact, I've got a rowing oar from England, which actually lists everybody's weights, you know, 13 stone and 6 pounds and so forth. But in America, where they still use the imperial measurements, in fact, they refuse to use metric, but they don't use stone.
6: Stones,
4: which is an odd one.
6: Mm.
4: Julie, hello.
8: Oh, good morning. Hi, Kate and Tom. Look, I've got a couple of gripes just about the use of K on anything or something.
6: Mm-hmm.
4: Yes.
8: People are articulating something or anything.
6: Yes, that's a very old pronunciation. We might have touched on this at some stage, Tom, because it's only four words, everything, anything, something, and... I'm missing one. Anyway, four of them. They're all these quantifying expressions. But it's actually an old pronunciation because if you think of the spelling, it ends in a G and that G was once pronounced. So it was nothing.
4: And so almost the same as cur.
6: So the cur is actually, it's a bit like the Cheshire Cat's grin, you know, all that's left of g is that little k at the end. But why it's those four words, I honestly don't know.
4: Well, and of course we have other words like think and thank and sink and sank and whatever, which do all end in k's.
6: Yes.
4: So we sort of look at the ng and think, you know what, let's whack a k there.
6: Well, it's probably why, because of those words, indeed, because we don't say I'm running.
4: No.
6: Or hello, darling.
4: No, that's true.
6: Yeah, you don't get them on these
4: Well,
6: other words.
4: Although... You know,
6: people, unless you're Zaza Gabor.
4: Yeah, exactly. Yeah. I'm going to say, if you're doing an Eastern European accent, darling, come here, you know. So maybe it comes from that. John, hello.
9: G'day, Tom. How the bloody hell are you, mate?
4: Yeah, not bad, mate. How are you going?
9: I'm going all right. Listen, I think I've worked out a problem in this country. I'm a migrant, and a lot of my mates... wouldn't believe that I was born overseas.
4: So where were you born?
9: I beg your pardon?
4: Where were you born?
9: I was born in Madrid, Spain.
4: Oh, okay. How old were you when you came to Australia?
9: Look, look, I was 2.5, 3 years old.
6: Mm-hmm.
9: But the thing is, I simulated straight away to the Australian way of life, and I simulated with Aussies.
4: Mm.
9: And the thing is, half the problem is a lot of people, and I'm not knocking them, but a lot of people from other countries today come here, they keep in their own language, they keep in their own, and they cause the problem for themselves. And if they simulated more to the Australian way of life and mixed with Aussies, then they would pick up the slang, they would pick up all the words that you need to, well, not that you need to, but you would understand.
4: Yeah. Well, maybe you do need to. But it's interesting, Kate. I mean, I liken it to our cuisine. You know, my grandparents' generation, the only carbohydrate they had was bread and potatoes.
6: Cheddar cheese.
4: But eating rice for dinner was just,
6: that was
4: what foreigners did.
6: And spaghetti came out of a tin.
4: Yeah, why would you do that? And so, you know, what we regard as normal cuisine. In fact, there's a wonderful line in the comedy series Little Britain where an airport security guard is trying to prove that one of his co-workers is not loyal to Britain. And he goes, right, how often do you eat curry then? And he goes, I don't like curry. I like English food, like Chinese and spaghetti and pizza. So, like, and the point being that, you know, things like pizza and sushi and whatever are just so normal now. We don't think of them as foreign food, but they are.
6: And I think that article made an interesting point that you were mentioning about these nurses having to learn slang. They're multilingual and they're actually pretty good in these, you know, say nursing homes where people might be losing English and reverting to their first language.
4: Yes.
6: Or it's quite handy to have a second language.
4: But the point I was making about the cuisine is as foreign cuisines have changed what we regard as normal food, so have people from different other languages and cultures come here who have probably changed the way Australians speak.
6: Yes.
4: And so it's hard to say now what is the quintessential Australian accent.
6: Yes, it's a lot of diversity now. You're quite right.
4: Mm. Rob, hello.
10: Yes, the word mate.
6: Yep.
10: How it came about.
6: Oh, it's a very old word. It was goes back, I think, medieval English is where you find it first. And I think from memory it was originally in a naval context.
4: Oh, right.
6: I think.
4: Oh, okay.
6: Certainly that's where it...
4: Because it also gets used, obviously, you know, the verb to mate and, you know, I mean, people in the lower classes back when they didn't get married, this is my mate, my other half sort of thing.
6: Yes, in fact, yoke mate was as an old term for a spouse.
4: Right.
6: But you're right, yes, it was narrowed in the naval context later, so it did mean simply a partner.
4: And it's
6: been around a long, long time.
4: Mm, okay. Mm. Thank you, Rob. We'll squeeze in a few more calls. Kim, hello.
11: I just wanted to let you know my husband still uses the word bonza. When he goes through the cashiers and they ask him, how is he today? He goes, bonza, and they look at him like he's got two
4: heads. How old is he, Kim?
11: He's now 79. And he explains to them what it means and why they should be using it, because it's Australian slang and we don't want to lose it. And now the cashiers say to him in the morning when he goes in, oh, hi, Mr. Bonza. And
4: that is interesting. I mean, 79 is probably almost at the young end of people who would have used bonza on a daily basis. I always wondered if it was like a Barry Humphrey sort of creation, that he took it and made it seem more common than it was.
6: He did it, a lot of that,
4: yeah.
6: It's true. But it's interesting with something like bonza, and in fact some of the other U-Butte, you know, Aussie lingo expressions, there is some evidence of them coming back. We actually had a student go into high schools and look at what was happening there. And a lot of them say, well, you know, I use it kind of ironically, you know, but that's the beginning of it, of a comeback, because you strip the irony away and then
4: suddenly
6: the expression
4: becomes normal.
6: Exactly.
4: Mm. All right, look, we better leave it there. Professor Burridge, great as always to see you again.
6: Good to see you too. Thanks, Tom.
4: We'll do it again in a fortnight at 5 to 11.
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4: Thank you.
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4: Righto, it is almost 11 o'clock. News coming up shortly with Madeline Burke. Coming up after the news, I want to talk about the third leg of the cost of living crisis. So the first leg is diesel prices maybe going to $4 a litre. The second leg is rapidly rising grocery prices in the supermarket. And the third leg is interest rates. Michelle Bullock, who's the head of the Reserve Bank, has indicated, A, interest rates might have to go up two or three more times to try and stop inflation, and B, that she wants unemployment to rise to slow down the economy. To which I would say that is a heartless, callous view of the economy. When people lose their jobs, it is for them a personal catastrophe, for them and their families. We'll have a look at that with the Australian Council of Trade Unions, the ACTU, straight after 11. Also, the Ox joins us. What is your most memorable grand final and why? For me, it was 2018, 1979. I'll explain why after the news.
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21: 23 degrees in Melbourne, mostly sunny today, a maximum of 26. It's 11 o'clock. Good morning. I'm Madeline Burke. Police are appealing for witnesses and dash cam owners to come forward after a woman was struck by a truck in Croydon this morning. The woman suffered critical injuries after she was hit near the intersection of Mount Dandenong and Pars Road just after 8:30. The driver of the truck stopped at the scene. The opposition says Australia needs to have its own artificial intelligence capability that works in the national interest. An investigation is underway after an AI agent for the tech firm OpenAI managed to hack into the Medicare system. That happened in June, but OpenAI only emailed the government about it over the weekend. Shadow Industry Minister Andrew Hastie says it's a disturbing development.
0: Which is why I've been making the argument for investment here in Australia, a frontier lab, where we build something that works in the national interest and protects us. Because if there's rogue AI agents out there, we need actually to have our own defensive AI agents protecting Australian government data, our private sector.
21: Victoria's overall crime rate has fallen. New stats show there were nearly 625,000 criminal offences recorded across Australia in the 12 months to June. The crime rate, which accounts for population growth, declined by 3.8%, but the recorded crime remains 13.2% higher than 3 years ago. The Premier says he's allowing Victorian pubs to trade until 3 a.m. because we need to move with the times. The changes to help businesses will fast-track licenses. Ben Carroll will also overturn rules which ban dogs from being brought inside venues. This year's Herald Sun Premiership posters have created a stir, with Mark Knight sent back to the drawing board over uber masculinity. The cartoonist told to Dee Worfy his original Fremantle design, which showed a muscular, beanie-clad, bearded Worfy with a tattoo reading First Flag. Knight telling 3AW the original poster didn't align with the Dockers' values.
1: The word came back, yeah, nah.
22: Really?
1: From the club.
22: Oh, okay.
4: Why not?
1: I went, what do you mean, yeah, nah? They said, well, it doesn't fit with the direction the club's heading in. And they said they're not celebrating uber masculinity. And the poster was, you know, too angry.
21: After 31 years in policing and almost a decade as Secretary of the Police Union, Wayne Gatt has resigned to take on a new role leading Victoria's Labor Hire Authority. TPAV will now commence the process of appointing a new secretary. In finance, your Lords is down 109 points, the Aussie dollar buying 70.4 US cents.
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21: Fremantle will leave Perth this hour, embarking on their journey to the G to secure a maiden premiership. Jake Battrick reports from Perth Airport.
24: The Dockers are taking the same 23 players who played in last week's preliminary final win over the Swans in what could be an early indication of an unchanged lineup. Brandon Walker, Christian Cherry, Jaga O'Meara and Brennan Cox are also on the flight. Whether either of them are selected in the final 23, that'll be confirmed this afternoon. Dozens of Freo fans were on hand to cheer on their heroes as they were whisked through the airport a short time ago. They'll land in Melbourne in a few hours and they'll gear up for tomorrow's grand final parade. At Perth Airport, Jake Battery.
21: And Brisbane has chosen triple premiership player Simon Black to present the Premiership Cup to the Lions if they win the grand final. That's the latest news and sport.
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28: I'm Daniel Brewer with your local news and sport. Victoria Police are warning motorists across Western Victoria that Operation Scoreboard starts tomorrow. Assistant Commissioner Mick Hermans says it can be a dangerous weekend.
29: But history tells us that a small demographic will make very poor choices, particularly when driving on our roads. Those poor choices will relate to the use of alcohol or illicit drugs whilst they are driving.
28: Southern Grampian Shire Council will mark Seniors Festival this October with a month-long program of activities. More information can be found on their website. In sport, Parklands Golf Club's Tuesday's ladies competition has been played in beautiful spring conditions. The 18-hole Stableford was won by Gay Goggin with 32 points. That's the latest in local news and sport.
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7: 3HA Weather.
28: Your 4-day forecast for Western Victoria, partly cloudy with a slight chance of a shower during this afternoon and this evening. Tomorrow, partly cloudy with a high chance of showers, most likely in the early morning and a possible thunderstorm, 21. Saturday, cloudy with a very high chance of showers, most likely through the morning and afternoon, 14. Saturday, partly cloudy with a slight chance of a shower, 15. Hamilton expecting a top of 21. Portland and the coast also 21.
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4: Seven past 11, I began the program today talking a lot about this cost of living crisis, which sadly I think is going to get worse. We spoke to energy analyst Saul Kovonik. He's got a prediction out there that he thinks diesel's going to hit $4 a litre. And in a worst-case scenario here in Australia, might have to be rationed. We spoke with him after 9 o'clock news. We also spoke to Choice, who track a basic food basket from the supermarket, you know, fruit and eggs and milk and mincemeat, you know, basic things. And they found that basket increased in price between March and June by 7%. And that's on average between the four major supermarket groups. 7% a quarter is compounds to 30% a year. So that is a concern. And the third leg of this cost of living crisis for anybody who has a mortgage is the near certainty that the Reserve Bank will increase interest rates. Some people suggest we could have two or even three more quarter percent rate rises, which would really hurt. When you go back to the dark days of the pandemic, you know, one of the good things was, you know, interest rates were incredibly cheap. You get a home loan at 1.9% at one stage. Now it's more like 7%. Now, one other thing about the Reserve Bank, you know, and I think, you know, governments hate Reserve Banks because Reserve Banks always put up interest rates at the wrong time, you know, before elections and when government spending is too high. But the Reserve Bank's governor, Michelle Bullock, made a comment the other day. She talked about the need for rate rises to combat inflation and then said she'd like to see unemployment at 5% to slow down the economy. And I thought that was pretty callous, pretty heartless. Now, currently the unemployment rate's 4.5%. So to go from 4.5% to 5% means it's like a 10% increase in the number of people who are unemployed. Now, a bit of inflation is sort of bad for everyone, but if you're one of those people who becomes unemployed, it is catastrophic. You lose your job. And if you're an older Australian, like a worker who's in 50s or 60s, the chance of getting another job decline dramatically at that age. And I just thought it was just quite a mean-spirited thing to say for the head of the Reserve Bank. So, oh, well, we need unemployment to go up. Well, you know, I don't want people to lose their jobs. I don't want to see people who suddenly can't afford to feed their families or live normally. Anyway, we're going to speak to the Secretary of the ACTU in a moment. They're angry at the Reserve Bank too, so it's one of these times when the union movements and I agree with each other. On Australian slang, Stephen says Nino Colotta's book They're a Weird Mob encapsulates the problem of not understanding Australian slang beautifully. Yes, Stephen, we used to have a segment called The Pub Test and we used a bit of the movie. And it's an Australian guy in the pub with the Italian migrant saying, it's your shout. And the Italian migrant says, why I should shout? And he didn't understand that a shout meant to buy a round of beer. Katrina so also says, why do younger people say all anyways and make it plural? I would say the reason is, Katrina, is because we say always. We don't say all way. So if it's plural with always, then why wouldn't it be plural with anyways? But I take your point. Paul says, I find it hard to believe the government only found out about the AI breach of our Medicare system recently.

0: price gouging that we have seen from corporate Australia. We want to see competition policy that addresses that. But what we are hearing from Michelle Bullock, what we're seeing from the Reserve Bank is a very blunt tool that, you know, there'll be higher unemployment in their view, and that they say that's a good thing. We need to think about what the real drivers of the inflation and the cost of living pressures are, and that's what we should be addressing. Workers are not the problem here.
1: Okay. The Labor Party was created 120-odd years ago by the union movement to represent the interests of workers in Parliament. I mean, do you think this Labor government, I'm talking about the one in Canberra, do you think they're doing a good job at the moment?
0: Well, we have seen important industrial relations reforms. So the reforms we've seen to the system around bargaining, the system around how wages are determined, the protections for workers in their workplaces are significant. And what that has actually driven, Tom, is nearly a million more workers covered by collective agreements, which do deliver better pay outcomes. And when they're negotiated by unions, they deliver $250 a week more. So we do think those measures are important. But obviously, the economic circumstances, the cost of living pressures that workers are facing are also really critical and, you know, need to have continued attention because workers are doing it tough.
1: Chris Bowen, the Energy Minister, keeps telling us power prices are going to go down. Is he doing a good job?
0: Well, we have to address the reality of what's happening in energy prices, but also in the climate. It is an important but very difficult area. And, you know, we support just transition for workers. We support renewable energies and the use of those. But we also need to address the broader cost of living pressures. We need to see wages, you know, start to grow to match the inflation pressures that we're seeing. And this is the reality for the average worker who goes to Coles or Woolies. When you fill up your trolley, it costs more and more. And it's really important that we're addressing the everyday pressures that these workers are facing.
1: All right, thank you for your time. Melissa Donnelly, the Secretary of the Australian Council of Trade Unions. I do appreciate you coming on the program. 1-3693, mornings at 3aw.com.au. Now, I don't always agree with the union movement, but I was struck by these comments by Michelle Bullock, the head of the Reserve Bank, the other day, saying, oh, I want unemployment to go up from 4.5% to 5% to cool the economy. And as Melissa Donnelly just said, that sort of means roughly putting about 100,000 people out of work. And I just thought it was a callous thing to say. I did. 1-3693, come and join us. Mornings at 3aw.com.au. We'll take more calls, more emails at the moment. Cost of living, diesel going to $4 a litre, prices at the supermarket, AI hacking into government websites and getting access to our data, that is something to be concerned about. But on a lighter note, with the Ox in about 15 minutes' time, what's your most memorable grand final and why? I have two memories, one from when I was a boy, one from just a few years ago of grand finals. The grand finals in question are 2018 and 1979. What are your most memorable grand finals and why? The Ox is not far away at 19 past 11.
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9: Want to hear a joke? Why did the whale blush? Because it saw the ocean's bottom! I thought of that one myself, you know? But this is no joke.

0: Lines now with Madeline Burke. Madeline, good morning.
1: Good morning again, Tom. A woman is fighting for life after she was hit by a truck in Croydon this morning. Police are appealing for witnesses and dash cam owners to come forward. This collision happened near the intersection of Mount Dandenong and Pars Roads just after 8:30. The truck driver was not physically injured. After 31 years in policing and almost a decade as Secretary of the Police Union, Wayne Gatt has resigned. He's taking on a new role leading Victoria Labour Hire Authority. The Premier says he's allowing Victorian pubs to trade until 3 a.m. because we need to move with the times. The changes will help businesses fast-track licences. Ben Carroll will also overturn rules which ban dogs from being brought inside venues.
0: See, I'm absolutely opposed to all of this. I'm allergic to dogs, so I don't want them in pubs. I'm also allergic to cats, so I don't want you bringing your pet cat with you. And I think when I lived in the UK a long time ago, the pub's closed. I think it was 10. And yeah. So you'd have people that order like sort of 4 drinks or something just before 10 o'clock and drink them. But I don't think you need to go to a pub beyond about midnight, do you, Madeline? Or am I just getting too old?
1: I certainly can't stay up past 10 p.m. these days. But, yeah, I guess a bit of debate over those pets being allowed in pubs. As you say, you have allergies. A lot of people do. I think the final call will be with the publican, what they choose to do there. And Brisbane has chosen Triple Premiership player Simon Black to present the Premiership Cup to the Lions if they win the grand final on Saturday. Earlier this week, Fremantle announced Sean McManus would do their honours. Those stories and more in the news with Stephanie Wacklewick at midday, Tom.
0: Thank you very much, Madeline. Thank you for your work this morning. 1-3-6-9-3, The Ox, David Schwartz is next. What grand finals have stuck in your head and why? And as I mentioned, two incidents from two grand finals have really stuck in my head. One was 2018, the other was the dawn of time, 1979. That's ahead at 28 to midday.
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2: It is 24 to midday. The Ox in a moment. First, though, Rowan has emailed us. He says, why don't we use AI to protect websites like the Medicare one? Well, that's what it might be, Rowan. I mean, in future, website security will be one AI fighting another AI in cyberspace.
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4: But it ain't about how hard you hit. It's about how hard you can get hit and keep moving forward. That's how winning is done.
3: Sports with David the Ox Schwartz.
2: Well, obviously, it's grand final week, and there's a lot of excitement about this grand final. I mean, we are, of course, have two interstate teams, being Fremantle and Brisbane. But arguably, we have the best two teams in the grand final. There was no surprises. And it made me think about grand finals that stick in your memory and why. Ox, good morning.
5: Morning, Tom. Mine's a bad one. Oh. Go back to 84. Do you remember it?
2: Well, yes, Essendon beat Hawthorn.
5: Yeah, they did. And who was in front of three-quarter time?
2: Hawthorn.
5: Yeah. And who ripped up the last quarter? Can you remember?
2: No.
5: Little fella, Leon Baker.
2: Leon Baker.
5: Little Leon Baker just ripped my heart out. But and it taught me a very valuable lesson very early on. Don't ring your mates at three-quarter time and brag.
2: No.
5: Because they come down and they throw eggs at your house. I was only 12 or 13 at the time, but I learned a valuable lesson.
2: Well, the Hawthorn
5: supporters,
2: don't get
5: ahead of yourself.
2: You're a very emotional bunch.
5: Yeah, we are.
2: You're now called the bottle chuckers.
5: Yeah, the bottle chuckers.
2: You know, throwing things at the umpire when the, you know, when your players just hang on to the ball and wonder why they're not getting a free kick.
5: 86 was a good one for Hawthorn supporters as well.
2: It was.
5: Yep. 42 points over your mob.
2: Yes, I was there.
5: Yep. So, no, there's been some great grand final, and we'll leave it open to our callers because I know they'll have great memories. There's been, I think when you think of grand final, and you always go on about Dom Sheed, right?
2: I do.
5: So you love Dom Sheed because you were right behind him.
2: I don't love him per se, but I just happened to be right behind him in the stand. And it was the last grand final I attended with my father before he died. And, you know, when he just kicked that ball from 50 metres and it curved and it curved, and you could see all the Collingwood supporters, just their heads dropped, and that was it, you know.
5: I was lucky enough to play in one, unlucky that we got belted, but...
2: So what year, 80...
5: 2000.
2: 2000.
5: 2000, so the Bombers got us. But I had a young boy who was... that had cancer. And we'd done, I got to know him really well, and he carried my bags in and was part of the part of the day. So he actually took my nerves away, and I spoke to him just recently about that day. That was a really important part of it. I don't know if it happened today as much because you got to be switched on, and you got to do this, and you got to do that. Mm. But I know it's a memory that he'll have forever, and it was really important.
2: It's interesting because I once asked my dad, like, why in our family do we all barrack for Carlton? And it was the same thing. When my grandfather was a little boy in the 1920s, there was a Carlton player who lived up the road.
5: Yep.
2: And back then the players, not like today, where you're chauffeur-driven around in limousines, they went to the ground on public transport.
5: Catch a tram in or...
2: And my grandfather, who might have been eight or something, would follow him and carry his bags into the ground. And that's what. So for me, well, I mentioned 2018, so I won't bang on about that. There's two others. 79, I was sitting above looking down when Wayne Harms knocked the ball in and Ken Sheldon kicked the goal and, you know, Carlton beat Collingwood by 5 points.
5: Was it in or out?
2: I think it was in. And in that, my understanding of the
5: In the car park?
2: In the air. So.
5: It was a long way out.
2: It was inside the MCG.
5: But what a moment. What a moment.
2: It was.
5: And we never forget it.
2: Because the ball basically skewed sideways off his boot, but he ran after it.
5: That was 47 years ago.
2: 47 years ago and thumped it in. And in fact, there was still several minutes to go.
5: Yep.
2: It wasn't like that won the game. And then a few years later, 1982, when Helen D'Amico decided to wear nothing but a Carlton scarf and run out onto the ground, and I would have been 14 going on 15.
5: Gee whiz.
2: And they're quite exciting.
5: It's unbelievable.
2: It was.
5: Unbelievable.
2: I don't think we've had a grand final streaker since then.
5: No,
2: have
5: we haven't had a streaker. And she was a paid one. So she was. I think she was worked in the industry.
2: I think she did.
5: In South Australia, actually. And... her name will never be forgotten.
2: No, that's right. I mean, if she wanted to become famous, and apparently she did become quite famous in those circles for a few years afterwards. I mean, it's one of those industries where you don't keep doing it beyond a certain age.
5: No. No. But, that is a memorable moment for sure.
2: It was. And I've got a picture of it on my wall at home. And Bruce Doole sort of looking, I mean, he doesn't quite know where to look and how to react.
5: Was it Wayne Johnson that grabbed her by the scarf?
2: I'm not sure. I'm like, anyway.
5: Yeah.
2: I'll check. Anyway. All right, most memorable grand finals and why? 133-693. Shane, good morning.
0: Yeah, g'day, guys. Love your show. I've got just two quick ones. 2018, when West Coast beat Collingwood by 5 points, that was brilliant.
2: Yes.
0: But I'm a Carlton supporter. And 1979, Tom, I went, me and a mate who broke for Richmond, we went to a friend's house. They were having a massive party, and there was like Collingwood streamers everywhere. Everything was all done up. There was about 30 Collingwood supporters, and I was the sole Carlton supporter, and it was the best day ever.
2: You were lucky to get out alive. It was sort of like the sports version of Don's Party, the movie, when there's one Liberal supporter at the house and everybody else is a Labor voter.
5: Yeah, yeah.
2: And, of course, Labor loses the election.
5: What was the margin at one stage in that match?
2: Oh,
5: was it 40-odd?
2: You're thinking of 70.
5: That was 70, yeah.
2: Collingwood were well in front. Okay. And, in fact, in 81, I should say, Collingwood were well in front again. And threw it away. And I've spoken to Tony Shaw about it.
5: That's a big one, isn't it?
2: In 81, it's like, oh, my God, this is happening to us again. Because Collingwood at that stage had lost the 81, the 80, the 79 and 77 grand finals. And he played at all of them. And it can't be a great feeling. Graham, hello.
6: Good day. How are you going? Congratulations, David, on just a fantastic career that you had.
2: Yeah, well done.
5: Thank you, Graham. Appreciate it.
2: Still going. Still going.
5: Far from going.
6: Yeah. Yeah. Now, I haven't been to many grand finals because I live in Albury, but I saw the 89 grand
5: final. Oh, what a ripper.
6: And I just couldn't believe how good it was, how good Ablett was.
2: He kicked 9 goals that day and managed to lose, which he would be off.
5: Hawthorn were paddling. Yeah, it was and beautiful weather, and the day was just set up. And from the start of the very first bounce when Yates ran through Derm and Dipper had his lungs hanging out, it was just chock-packed, wasn't it, Graham?
6: Just incredible, David. Yeah, and the most unbelievable part was every time Hawthorn kicked a goal in the last quarter, Ablett kicked one.
2: It couldn't be stopped.
6: Ablett against the rest. Graham,
2: in anticipation of this segment today, I found a bit of video which just details every one of Ablett's 9 goals.
5: Crazy.
2: That is
5: good.
2: Extraordinary.
5: Crazy.
2: It was unstoppable.
5: Yeah.
2: Graham, if you are a reader, an old friend of mine, Anthony Wilson, or Tutty Wilson's his name, he wrote a book a few years ago called The Great Grand Finals. Not necessarily the greatest.
5: That's one of the great books, isn't it?
2: And it's a really good book, and it details the lead up to it and what was happening during the game. And Tony's interviewed a ton of people who are involved in it, and it's well worth a read, Graham. Evelyn, hello.
7: Hi, thanks for taking my call, and I listen to you all the time.
2: Oh, thank you.
7: 1995 Grand Final,
2: yes.
7: Carlton Geelong. Went along with my husband and 2 kids. A friend of mine, my kids were 10 and 12. It was the first time they ever heard the song "He's Going Home" in the back of a divvy van, because someone got arrested and they sang it all the way home.
2: Yes.
7: Had a big party that night. But the reason I'm ringing, friends of mine went to the dinner that night, the Carlton dinner.
2: Yes.
7: They bought me a Guernsey, the number 40. Had all the players, David Parkin. Now, your father was there, wasn't he?
2: Oh, yes,
7: night?
2: He was there, and he was at Princess Park the next day. Yes.
7: Signature, so it's all in a Perspex box with the Carlton Geelong score on it, and it's pride of place.
2: Oh, well, that's wonderful to hear. The funny thing about that grand final was, I was at it, and last one Carlton won, but it was expected to be a tight, tough game.
5: It was 10 goals in the end.
2: And it was more than that. But in the last quarter, Carlton was 82 or 83 points ahead, and they took the foot off the accelerator, and Geelong kicked 3 goals in junk time. But, I mean, it was the most one-sided game from the word go, and yet it was not supposed to be like that.
5: No, it wasn't. 61 points was the actual margin.
2: That's right.
5: So,
2: what do you think? Do you think this Saturday will see a tough, tight game?
5: Yeah. I think on paper they're pretty similar.
2: Yeah.
5: Experience will count.
2: Lockie Neal.
5: Yeah, he'll be playing.
2: Oh, you think he'll play?
5: Yeah, he'll play.
2: Righto.
5: If you can't get a good behaviour, if you can't get exemption for 320 games, we're never going to. Why even have the rule?
2: David Schwartz, King's Counsel, says Lockie Neal will play.
5: He will play.
2: More calls in a moment at 14 to 12.
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2: It is 11 to 12. 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Our forecast top today is 26. John, hello.
18: Oh, how are you, boys?
2: Yeah, good.
18: Yeah, listen, I barrack for Sydney Swans.
2: Yeah.
18: So, to me, 2005 and 2006, in 2005, my mum and dad waited 75 years.
5: Oh, wow.
18: To see the
5: Leo Barry.
18: Seriously, it was just fantastic. And the following year, when they beat us, and I reckon their captain, the compounding chemist, may have something to do with that, but anyway. Yeah, I've got no hard feelings, obviously.
5: No, clearly moved on.
2: They were two classic back-to-back grand finals.
5: Still the best call in grand final, Stephen Quatermain, Leo Barry, U-Star.
2: Yeah. I actually called the 2006 grand final for community radio station 3RRR.
5: How'd you go?
2: Terribly. We had just a little TV in the studio, and I'd never done it before, 2006. So it was the one that West Coast won.
5: Yep.
2: And the problem is all the West Coast footballers had the same sort of peroxided hairdo, and I couldn't tell them apart. Even Chris Judd still had hair at that stage.
5: Well, I interviewed him at the airport the next morning for Channel 7, and my goodness me.
2: So what, they enjoyed themselves?
5: Yep.
2: Okay. Yes, no, but they were two cracking grand finals, and hopefully it's the sort of thing we'll see this coming Saturday. Although you just never know. you know, some years, well, sometimes mentally teams just get a bit overawed by
5: But these sides are close. Yeah. These sides are close. So I can't expect this. This won't be a blowout.
2: No. Well, it could be high scoring, but it'll be close.
5: It won't be a blowout.
2: No.
5: No.
2: Okay, Roslyn, hello.
14: Oh, good morning, Tom. Good morning, David. The most memorable grand final I ever attended, and it's a bit out of left field here, was VFA, late 1960s, Port Melbourne versus Dandenong.
2: Oh, yes.
14: And, and a couple of girlfriends and myself headed off, and back then Channel O used to televise it.
2: That's right.
14: Live. And then they'd replay it on the Sunday night. And so got home after the game and Mum said, oh, where were you? And I said, oh, we were behind the City Goals, and because it was a punt road. And Dad said, oh, right, very good. And that night getting ready for bed, Dad said, oh, sit up and watch the replay. Oh, so sat up and watched the replay, and in the last quarter, the cameras panned around to a massive fight under the scoreboard, and there was myself and my two girlfriends punching away, and Dad said, oh, you got a few good ones in there.
5: Goodness me.
2: So who are you fighting with, Roslyn?
5: Who wasn't she?
14: The Dandenong supporters.
2: You're a Burroughs supporter, were you, for Port Melbourne?
14: Absolutely, and went on to, and still do, Barracks of Sydney.
2: Oh, good.
5: Well, you might have inspired Buster Harlan, who made his debut in 71, who's considered one of the hard blokes of Port Melbourne, and he might have been watching some of the action and decided to take it on himself.
2: The 70s and the 80s, the VFA was very watchable because tough. A, they only had 16 players on the grounds, and B, there were a lot of fights. Like, they'd started to really try and stop that.
5: They were wharfies, weren't they?
2: Yeah, they were. I mean, the sad story, when I played football at Melbourne Uni in the 80s, there was a homeless man who used to sort of sleep under the scoreboard, like it had a, you know, where the cricket nets were stored. And he'd drink his bottle of port, then he'd stagger out at half time and sort of dance around. But he'd been a Port Melbourne supporter. And he says, up the Burroughs, up the Burroughs. And I don't know whether he thought he was at the Port Melbourne ground or what was going on. It was sad, but funny at the same time. With a look ahead to the afternoon's program, Tony Moclair is live from the MCG precinct, I think is the modern word. Tony, good morning.
19: Footy Fest is what they're calling it. The place is teeming with people. Ooh. And, Tom, just say the word and I'll pick you up something from the Kylie Chalet, or shorter.
2: Yes, I'm spinning around. Well, I'll be there tomorrow, so I'm looking forward to inspecting the merchandise.
19: Very well patronised. On the show today, 60 years today since the St Kilda Grand Final. We'll be talking about that. Neil Mitchell with a reality check. The most accurate TV show if you've worked in an industry. That's what he wants to know. We're also talking about pets and how expensive they can be. Manu and Colin from My Kitchen Rules will be visiting me here at the outside broadcast van. And Kev Poulton will talk DIY disasters. There'll also be travel with Jammo talking about Vegas. So I'll see you at the footy.
2: All right, good to hear you. Thank you, Tony. We'll take one more quick call. John, good morning.
20: Yeah, good morning, Tom and David. Just got to go back a fair way on my mad Essendon supporter. I had to go back to 93.
2: Ooh, no, that day was a disaster, John.
5: The baby
2: you know that.
5: Bombers.
20: Hey, that's how far I have to go back. But I went to the prelim. We played Adelaide at the Crows at the MCG. The week before the granny, and we're getting flogged by about 40 points at half time. And I think Michael Long and Tim Watson and that just unbelievable.
2: Yeah, and if memory serves me correctly, John, about the grand final, Michael Long, I think, got the Norm Smith. And it's like he had his own ball that day and his own paddock of ground just to run around in, and no one could touch him.
5: It was Gavin Wanganeen too, wasn't it?
2: Very good. Oxford, better leave it there. Good to talk
5: with you. Enjoy your grand final, Tom.
2: Who's going to win on Saturday?
5: I'll tip Brisbane by 11 points.
2: Right, I'll tip Freo. 133693 at 5 to 12.
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2: It is almost midday. We've got news with Stephanie Wackley coming up in a moment. Following that, afternoon starring Tony Moclair. In the running for the weekly Word of the Street Prize is John, who told us about that three-car accident at the corner of Middleborough Road and the Maroondah Highway in Box Hill. No one was hurt, but it did cause traffic woes. The weekly prize we'll give it away this time tomorrow is a $1,000 voucher to spend at Imp Jewellery, the handmade and remodelling specialist. And if you win that, you'll automatically be in the running for the yearly prize, $60,000 towards a Mercedes of your choice, thanks to our great friends at Mercedes-Benz.
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0: 24 degrees in Melbourne, a shower or two tomorrow, a top of 25. It's 12 midday. Good afternoon, I'm Stephanie Wacklewig. Youth crime has dropped in Victoria as the state's record crime rate continues to fall. Kiara Parker reports.
1: The latest crime statistics show youth offending has decreased by 8.1% in the past year to June. Deputy Commissioner Bob Hill says for the first time Victoria has seen repeat offenders in that age group decrease.
2: We've got approximately 65 child offenders who have been charged with 30 or more offences. 12 months ago, that figure was in excess of 100.
1: There were nearly 625,000 criminal offences recorded across Victoria, the crime rate declining by 3.8%, but the recorded crime remains 13.2% higher than 3 years ago. The number of robberies dropped by nearly 23%, home invasions down by 27%, and carjackings and attempted carjackings slowed 25%. Family violence offending decreased by 3%, retail theft climbed by almost 3%, and the number of offenders arrested over allegations of drug trafficking soared by more than 18%. Kiara Parker, Melbourne.
0: An uber masculine wolfie has threatened to tear apart a grand final tradition. Eddie Summerfield reports.
3: Premiership posters are a must for fans from the winning team, but this year Herald Sun cartoonist Mark Knight has been left in shock, sent back to the drawing board after his Fremantle first draft was knocked back by the club.
4: I drew this big bad wolfie running with his huge anchor, tats on him, you know, the beautiful anchor tattoos.
3: Knight claims he was told
4: they're not celebrating uber masculinity.
3: Refuted by Dockers president Chris Sutherland.
5: That's not true.
3: Claiming the original wasn't a fair representation.
5: Yeah, you know, we just wanted to make sure we thought it represented, you know, the broader church that we are today.
3: The new look poster instead has an Alex Pearce-inspired character, dulled down tattoos, stubble replacing a fierce beard. Knight summing up the process.
4: It sounded like I was working on a marketing campaign and not the premiership poster.
3: Eddie Summerfield, Melbourne.
0: The federal government says a breach involving artificial intelligence highlights the need for a digital duty of care. An open AI non-human agent has accessed 4 government websites, including Medicare. The breach occurred back in June. The company only notified the government by email over the weekend. Communications Minister Annika Wells says big tech must be held accountable.
6: The delay in a 3-month notification is a perfect example of an unregulated industry where big tech clearly feels like they can do whatever they like, and that's not going to wash here in Australia. That's why we want to legislate a digital duty of care.
0: A woman is fighting for life after she was hit by a truck in Croydon this morning. Police are appealing for witnesses and dash cam owners to come forward after the collision near the intersection of Mount Dandenong and Pars Roads just after 8:30. The driver of the truck was not physically injured and stopped at the scene. After almost a decade as Secretary of Victoria Police Union, Wayne Gatt has resigned. He's taking on a new role leading Victoria's Labour Hire Authority. The Police Association Victoria Board will now commence the process of appointing a new secretary. In finance, the All Ords down 66 points, the dollar buying 70 US cents.
7: Come and see Portland Carpet Court's newly renovated showroom, showcasing a huge range of flooring and lines for every home.
0: Lachie Neal's grand final fate will be decided this afternoon when Brisbane's appeals a one-match striking ban. The club is remaining tight-lipped on its case. There are reports a cleaner vision has emerged that won't favour the Lions midfielder. The AFL Premiership Cup presenters have been locked in. Simon Black has been chosen by Brisbane and Sean McManus given the honour by Fremantle. The President's Cup begins tonight in Illinois. The international team features Minwoo Lee and Adam Scott. It'll be headed up by fellow Australian golfer Jeff Ogilvie.
8: I think everyone comes into these tournaments with optimism. They're very momentum-based tournaments. I mean, look at last. I mean, Montreal was an amazing first 2 days, right? 0-5 was a disaster for us, and then 5-0 was a big success.
0: And the Socceroos are training today ahead of tomorrow night's friendly against Brisbane in Townsville. They'll play a second friendly in Brisbane next Tuesday night. It's 12:05. The state government is unveiling new measures to improve access to medical abortion. New portable ultrasound machines will be rolled out for the state's 20 sexual and reproductive health hubs. They'll help confirm early pregnancy sooner and cost $480,000. Health Minister Ingrid Stitt says it'll mean women get faster access to healthcare.
9: Women who are particularly in regional and rural parts of our state don't have to travel long distances or wait for periods of time in order to get the ultrasounds that they need.
0: Barnaby Joyce is adamant discussions are underway to form government between One Nation and the Coalition after the next election. Opposition leader Angus Taylor is refuting that talks are taking place with the minor party, which is polling above both Labor and the LNP. But Barnaby Joyce says you can't wait until after the next election to have these conversations.
10: We all know underneath, when the microphone's off, that's exactly what they're thinking. That's exactly what they're trying to work out. There's no way on God's earth under current polling you're going to have one person on the non-socialist side that's going to have the numbers. That's how the polling is right now.
0: The gap to Aldi as Australia's most affordable supermarket has narrowed significantly over the past 3 months. Choice's quarterly grocery basket research has found all four of the major retailers experienced price increases since June. Editorial director Mark Sorels says the German chain's lead has shrunk to just 85 cents on their test shop.
11: The gap is a bit tighter than normal, but yep, Aldi still comes out on top. Number two, Woolies. Number three, Coles. And coming in at a pretty distant last is IGA.
0: Returning to sport, Australia begins its three-match one-day series against South Africa in Durban tonight. Mitch Marsh to captain the side with Pat Cummins to miss the first match of the series.
12: We work really well together. Pat's main focus is the test group and a lot of our bowlers and him in particular are preparing for that test series.
0: And England soccer captain Harry Kane is considering a future in the NFL. The 33-year-old is toying with becoming a kicker with a potential spell in America's Major League Soccer to help him make the transition. That's the latest news and sport.
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14: I'm Daniel Brewer with your local news and sport. Truckies and truck companies across Western Victoria are crying out for government support to help them beat the price of diesel. Currently, diesel is on average $2.80 a litre. Wildlife authorities have launched the annual Operation Soho as threatened hooded plovers begin nesting on local beaches. The conservation regulator, Barwon Southwest Regulatory Program Manager Scott Nicholson, is urging beachgoers to take care.
15: We target non-compliant beach users and look to educate beach users how to best be safe around some of these nesting areas and specifically the hooded plover.
14: In Sport, Garay Portland Cricket Club have announced its captains for the 2026 6/27 season. That's the latest in local news and sport.
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17: This is Country Today. I'm Libby Price. Great to have you with us for this next edition of Country Today. We now know what the Federal Coalition energy policy is. Should it win government at the next election, it will dump the net zero emissions target, revoke some of the renewable energy zones, and instead focus on nuclear, coal and gas. Opposition Energy and Emissions Reduction spokesman Dan Tehan joins us. Also today, the National Farmers Federation has overnight managed to strike a deal with the federal government to prioritise international agricultural workers trying to get visas. But there's a catch. It means farmers have to go through farmer organisations who'll do all the negotiating.
18: We set up the process last night, so we're asking all of industry only to put forward your most critical cases, so that when we prioritise somebody, we're not sort of bringing everybody back into the same conversation again. So we do actually prioritise the critical ones that are needed now.
17: Also today, the weekly wool report, the year might fell again, but it's not all bad news. The finer microns making some solid gains. Andrew Partridge coming up later on Country Today.
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20: To the Weather Bureau now, and we're speaking with Kate Doyle. Kate, parts of the state's going to be warm this weekend, but that's not the story for the whole state, unfortunately, is it?
21: Yes, that is certainly the story. It's a story of a few different things going on with the weather across the next few days. So we do have a high over the Tasman Sea at the moment, which is directing a warm northerly airstream over Victoria today as we go through Thursday. We are expecting quite a warm day, and it is expected to remain fairly warm through the northern parts of the state. But from tomorrow, we are seeing a trough crossing Victoria, which means that we are looking at the potential for some high-based thunderstorms across much of Victoria, really, as you go through Friday. So from around the Wimmera all the way across and the southwest through the central parts and then up into the northeast as well as down into Gippsland. So certainly the potential for stormy conditions as we go through on Friday. For anyone making their way to the parade, at the moment it looks like those thunderstorms will be fairly high-based, particularly in the morning through Melbourne, but we do have the potential for more impacts on the ground as we get into the afternoon and evening. So worth bearing in mind if you are planning on going to the parade and or travelling around tomorrow, certainly the potential for some stormy conditions as that front, it's a trough, makes its way across. We are

0: from the south. So by the time we get to Saturday, quite a cool day through southern parts of Victoria. And particularly cool when we add to the mix some showers making their way through around as well. Again, particularly looking south of the ranges where we are most likely to see those showery conditions and the potential for some of those falls to be picking up a touch, particularly through parts of west Gippsland as well as into east Gippsland as well. We could be seeing 10 to 15 millimetres through parts through there on Saturday. So certainly the potential for some wet and some cool conditions through southern parts of Victoria on Saturday. And then as we get into Sunday, we are seeing the next high making its way in. We could certainly still see some of those storms lingering through the northern parts of the state, northeast in particular, but conditions generally easing and becoming warmer as we go through from Sunday into Monday and Tuesday ahead of the next change, which is expected to make its way through on Wednesday. So distinctly feeling like quite Victorian weather for the grand final this weekend, fairly amusing that we've got our interstate teams making their way through, so it'll certainly feel pretty cold for anyone having made their way down from Queensland or across from WA as we go through on Saturday. Certainly expected to be a wet and cool one, but today it's still fairly warm. So if we look at today's top temperatures, Warrnambool expecting a top of 23, Portland a top of 21, Horsham a top of 24, Swan Hill looking at a top of 29 degrees today, expecting a top of 31 degrees tomorrow. Mildura looking at a top of 31 degrees today, top of 33 degrees tomorrow. Echuca looking at a top of 28 degrees today. Wangaratta looking at a top of 26, Sale a top of 23, Warragul looking at a top of 25 degrees today, and at Lakes Entrance we're expecting a partly cloudy top of 22.
1: 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That was Kate Doyle from the Weather Bureau.
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2: Good afternoon, I'm Gabriel Hodson. 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The process is only available to members of the VFF or other NFF member organisations, such as the New South Wales Farmers, QFF, WA Farmers and more. The Shearing Contractors Association of Australia has penned a letter to the UK government asking for visa exceptions to be made for Aussie and Kiwi shearers. Secretary Jason Letchford says our shearers are at a low risk of overstaying their UK visas.
3: Australian shearers make more money per day working in Australia, you know, taking the foreign exchange and everything into account. It's a bit of a fun working holiday for them, but once the work runs out over there, which it does once the summer ends, they really don't have an income. There's no value in them sticking around there to have no money when they can come back home and get stuck into our peak season here, and, you know, some of them will be making $1,000 a day when they come back.
2: The association says without Southern Hemisphere shearers, the UK wool industry would quickly shrink. Locust egg hatching has been detected in parts of the Northern Mallee, prompting a warning to Agriculture Victoria to ramp up surveillance. When hatching has occurred, they want farmers to get ready to treat them using registered chemicals that suit their specific needs. The department says spraying will be most effective around a fortnight after hatching, when young locusts are on the ground and banding together but not yet flying. The VFF's Ryan Milgate says if it's not taken seriously, it can be catastrophic.
4: They literally just come through and eat you out of house and home. They'll eat anything green. And not to mention just, you know, if you're driving up the road, your cars get absolutely painted with just these smashed grasshoppers. But they just come through in swarms and they just mow anything green down.
2: Victorian farmers can report locust activity via the Agriculture Victoria website or the department's customer service centre. Agri-political organisations are ramping up campaigns to protect farming ahead of the Victorian election on November 28 and the New South Wales election on March 13. New South Wales Farmers President Rebecca Reardon has told crowds at the Henty Machinery Field Days they need to protect the future.
5: I want my children to inherit more opportunities and not more obstacles going forward. The next generation is what it is all about. We are fighting misinformation, deep ideologies and an oversimplification of complex issues that are facing farmers. Governments that just will not listen to how their decisions are affecting us.
2: The Henty Machinery Field Days wrap up today at 5. Victoria's Shadow Agriculture Minister wants to know what's happened to a promised 10 million litre diesel reserve for the state's agriculture. The National's Emma Keeley says there's been no information about where it's stored and how farmers can access it if we reach the trigger level of level 4 of the National Fuel Security Plan.
6: We've got harvest looming and we know that fuel prices are going up with the risk of a scarcity of fuel at one of the toughest times for farmers and when they need access to diesel, and yet the Victorian government haven't even published how farmers would be able to access a diesel stockpile should they need it in maybe a matter of weeks.
2: The Financial Review is reporting that the national diesel stockpile for all industries now sits at 31 days. That's down from a peak of 39 days in August. A study's found having cows or sheep in the paddock might just be good for the health of the soil and other plants that later grow there. Jordan Tunbridge has more.
7: It's long been assumed that grazing has a negative effect on the ability of soils to store carbon. The carbon gets there in the first place via the roots of grassland plants. But a study from the University of Iceland and published in Global Change Biology Communications has found the reverse appears to be true. The team looked at real-world data from local grasslands where grazing's been abandoned and found this resulted in lower carbon storage. In grasslands with continued grazing, there was a consistent pattern of higher soil carbon. Long term, they also found ecological shifts with plants preferring low carbon soils taking over. Jordan Tunbridge, National Rural News.
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18: It's been a rough start to the local session with the Aussie market slumping 1.3% on track for its worst day in about 4 months, tracking declines on Wall Street overnight as investors bet on more rate rises from the US Federal Reserve. Oil prices jumped back above 100 US a barrel as US-Iran peace talks seem to make little progress. So energy is the only sector in positive territory, while financials and miners are the biggest weights. Gold prices fell 1.3%, copper slipped from near record levels, and iron ore edged lower to 97 US per tonne. The declines also come ahead of key Aussie jobs data, which is set to be released at 11:30 AM Sydney time and could influence the RBA's interest rate decision next Tuesday, although markets are widely expecting another rate hike, which would take the cash rate to 4.6%. Finally, the Australian dollar currently buys 70.3 US cents. This is Laura Besserati from ComSec.
9: The Federal Coalition's outlined its policies on carbon emissions and energy. It will dump the net zero targets, revoke some of the renewable energy zones, and instead focus on nuclear, coal and gas energy. Opposition Energy and Emissions Reduction spokesman Dan Tehan joins us. Dan, welcome back to Country Today. You say you'll take a chainsaw to Labor's ideologically driven energy restrictive approach to energy. So out with renewables and back to coal and gas.
19: Now, what we want to do is make sure that we use all our natural resources. So we want to make sure we use our coal, we use our gas, we use our uranium, geothermal, and also renewables, but in the right place. And if we use all our natural resources, including also our oil, which is going to become more and more important, then we can make ourselves rich and wealthy again as a nation. What the Labor Party have done is said all we're going to do is use wind and solar, and it's not working. People's power bills are going through the roof, and also small business and large businesses are struggling to pay their energy bills, and in many instances are now looking to go overseas to manufacture or produce heavy industrial things that we need in this nation.
9: So less effort to reduce emissions, more effort in returning to fossil fuels. Do you not believe in climate change?
19: No, we believe that we have to act when it comes to climate change, but using our energy system to do it is not working. All it is doing is seeing our businesses head overseas or close, and that is not good for our nation. We have to be in a position of economic strength to be able to deal with all the challenges we face, including dealing with emissions reduction. But by crippling our energy sector, we will not achieve anything.
9: What renewable energy zones will be axed?
19: So what we've said is all the offshore wind zones will go, except those where there is social licence. And in terms of what we would do with regards to wind and solar, and especially large-scale wind and solar, we will put a code of conduct in place which would require developers to have social licence. So if there is a renewable energy zone which has no social licence, it will go.
9: Okay, and that would be welcomed in a lot of regional areas, but I thought renewable zones were state government zones, as we've seen in Victoria, where they've taken some areas off their map.
19: That is mean that the Commonwealth government cannot have a role. And what I've said and made very clear in the speech, that all Commonwealth territory governments with regards to energy will have a requirement that it has to be affordability and reliability at its heart. And therefore, through our code of conduct with regards to renewable energy, and requiring the states to focus on affordability and reliability, we think we will make sure that renewable energy only goes in the areas where there is social licence.
9: Now, you've long favoured nuclear, as you've told us on the program before. Now the coalition has agreed it's an option. Will you actually be investing in it as a government? Because the problem with it is it's very expensive.
19: Well, what we've said is we will lift the ban, and then we will see whether the private sector thinks that there is an appetite to invest in it. We want to move away from government picking winners like the current government does with wind and solar to letting the market determine what is the best source of energy for our nation. And what we will do is we will encourage baseload power into the system, and those that can provide that in an affordable and reliable way will be encouraged to do so.
9: You did a global tour looking at nuclear power, I seem to remember. So do you seriously think there is the money internationally to make what is going to be an enormous investment here?
19: Absolutely. If you look at what's happening globally, whether it be in the United States, Canada, South Korea, China, Europe, they're all looking to nuclear, and especially with the growth of data centres, it's seen as a way of making sure that you don't put the bills onto households, that the companies themselves can bring their own power, and that's what's happening. And there's huge developments taking place in the area of nuclear technology. As a matter of fact, we're losing Australian expertise to the United States in this area. And as that development continues to take place, all we're saying is, why shouldn't we consider it? And why shouldn't it be on the table?
9: And is it the same with coal? Because let's face it, a lot of their facilities have already closed. They're old. There hasn't been investment in them. It's going to take a lot of money to get that going again.
19: Absolutely. What we want to see with coal is, for instance, where you have a Warn, which potentially is going to close, that could drive power bills up in Victoria by as much as 10%. What we need to be able to do is encouraging through a system which rewards those that put reliability and affordability into our energy system to keep going. And I think most Victorians think the longer that your lawn can keep going, the better, because if we lose it, we lose over 10% of our energy generation, and that's going to drive bills upwards. So we just want to take a good, sensible, practical way approach to how we deal with energy. And that means that we will focus on cheap energy and reliable energy. And we're just going to remove everything else which is distorting it, especially renewable energy targets and emission reductions targets, because it's simply not working for us.
9: Now, you followed Pauline Hanson in dumping net zero emissions. And to win government, the Liberal Party needs to win back many city seats. Could this not be doing more harm than good with city voters?
19: So what the coalition have done is that we have done what we think is best for the nation. So you'll remember it was Scott Morrison and Barnaby Joyce that signed us up to net zero. We took a decision as a party room that we want to move away from that, and we'll continue to roll out policies that we think is in the best interest of this nation. And one of the things that I was absolutely determined to see us do because the result of the last election was to get our policies out nice and early. And that's why I've had great pleasure in making sure we outline our energy policy well and truly before the next election, so now we can get out and sell it.
9: Dan, thank you so much for speaking to Country Today.
19: Thanks, Libby.
9: Opposition Energy and Emissions Reduction Spokesman Dan Tehan.
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6: To the debacle created by the Albanese government by deliberately delaying processing of backpacker visas, supposedly to cut migration, the National Farmers Federation has managed to thrash out a deal with the government to prioritise agricultural workers. We're joined by CEO of the National Farmers Federation, Michael Guerin. What sort of deal have you struck with the federal government over backpacker visas?
7: Libby, one of the issues we've raised with the government is the absolute urgency and criticality of getting those workers on shore that we rely on every year for harvest and planting, and the fact that the slowdown in applications is having a significant impact, should I say, on agriculture right now, with some severe impacts down the track if it's not arrested. So with them, we've agreed to put in place a process to prioritise, if you like, those working holiday maker visa applications, where on the back of them are workers we're relying on for the current harvest. That's what's being put in place. That's an in good faith deal, for want of a better word. So the government will trust us and industry to put forward the urgent cases initially. So we're prioritising the right people. And in reply, we'll do everything we can to get the right ones through, and they'll prioritise those. That's the essence of the deal we've fleshed out over the last couple of days, and we do acknowledge the government for recognising the urgency of it and putting in place something quickly.
6: How quickly can they play catch-up, though? I mean, if there's already a waiting list of several months, it doesn't sound like it's going to happen overnight, or will it?
7: We hope so. That's the spirit of the deal. So we'll get them the first list by the end of today. We set up the process last night, so we're asking all of industry only to put forward your most critical cases, so that when we prioritise somebody, we're not sort of bringing everybody back into the same conversation again. So we do actually prioritise the critical ones that are needed now. If we can stick to that for the next few days, we will unblock the ones that are most critical right now, and then we'll sort of work through it from there. So it's an in-spirit of good faith agreement. There are not the normal checks and balances in place. Industry has an obligation to only put forward the most critical, and Home Affairs have an obligation to process those, within days, if not sooner. That's the spirit of the agreement. And again, we acknowledge them for trying to do something, given we find ourselves in a very difficult place.
6: So they have to go through you?
7: They have to go through the NFIP, and that's part of the spirit of the agreement, to make sure that we are genuinely trying to put through the most critical ones first. So we've agreed to take on a role for them coming through us in the first few days, just to make sure that we are getting the most critical ones through first. And so we've gone through our state farming organisations and our commodity peaks to work with their members, the farmers. We've described the criteria around the most urgent and critical. They will send those through to us every day by 3 p.m. We'll pass it on to Home Affairs in good faith. That gives Home Affairs some confidence over the first few days, without the usual weeks and weeks of planning, that in good faith there is a choke point, for want of a better word, and we're assessing and ensuring we're putting through the most critical first, so therefore we have the best impact the quickest we can in ensuring we get food into the supermarkets and agriculture can continue to do what it needs to do as we come into the most critical part of the year.
6: So will you only do it for NFF or state agricultural body members?
7: No, we represent the 80-something thousand producers across Australia. The deal came together yesterday, so we're trying to get the message out as best we can. So I appreciate this chat on the radio this morning. But I would encourage farmers, whether they're members or not, to get hold of their state farming organisation or get hold of their commodity peak. They have the information. This is the spirit of getting the, you know, the most critical workers to the right places as quickly as we can. That's the spirit of it.
6: And where are the most critical workers at the moment? Is it horticulture? And I gather harvest is going to start, grains harvest in fairly soon.
7: Yeah, so the grains harvest is starting as we speak up in Queensland, and it sort of follows the season down the east coast and across the west. So the most critical areas around the grain harvest itself, as one example, up in Queensland right now, we have some really critical cases in dairy where they've gone through the spring season, they're reaching peak milk output, and all that goes with that, and they need some skilled workers in there. Horticulture is one you mentioned. Across a number of commodities, there are real critical points in different parts of the country, in different parts of the growing cycle. So again, we would need to spend weeks to work all of this out and document all of this. So the agreement is one in good faith, where because the industry are putting forward the most urgent cases, Home Affairs will accept it in that spirit and they'll prioritise that processing. That's the only way we can do it in the short 24, 48 hours that we've thrashed this deal out. And again, it's a credit to the government for allowing us to do that, because there's a lot of good faith in this. And we now, you know, if we all play by the rules, we'll start to unblock those most urgent choke points quickly, and that's really important.
6: So for farmers listening, who do they contact?
7: So their state organisation, the Commodity Peak, if they have none of that contact information, please ring the National Farmers Federation, our number's on our website. Just ring the person, you know, the organisation you know best. They all have the information. And again, this is the spirit of allowing every farmer to put their case forward. We only need three or four bits of information. The state organisation can tell you what they are. Please make that call if you have that urgent situation, and we'll put it through this good faith system that you and I have touched on just now.
6: Michael, thank you so much for speaking to us.
7: Thank you, Libby.
6: Michael Guerin is CEO of the National Farmers Federation. Coming up next, the weekly wool report. The EMI fell, but finer microns made some solid gains. Andrew Partridge next.
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6: To the weekly war report, the market fell 12 cents this week, but it's not as bad as it sounds. We're joined by Andrew Partridge from the Australian Wool Exchange. So, Andrew, the finer microns actually made ground.
18: You've stolen my thunder, Libby. Yes,
6: sorry.
18: You said being home. That's okay. No, 12 cents off the indicator, and mainly the broader microns come off, but we'll let the story tell as we go along. So off 12 cents to 18.45, the gap now shrinking between the same time last year. As we all know, the market started rallying about this period, and we've had the Nanjing conference been and gone over the last weekend. So now the differential is closing at 27% only, still a big number, some nearly 400 cents lower the same time last year. US terms off a similar amount, 13 cents to 13.10. Just coming off a little bit, and I'm seeing a bit of a possible bounce. Last time it sort of dropped down. It dropped down just below 1,300 US, and as we know, majority wool sold in US cents, Libby's. The market just retreating a little bit, and there's a little bit of resistance there at the current level as everyone's trying to work out where supply and demand is. The currency-wise, around 71. I see this morning it's dropped 0.5%, so back to 70.5, somewhere around there, so that might make it a little bit easier for the Aussie exporters to sell. And the offering still quite small, still under 30,000 bales nationally, in the pass-in rate, 8%.
6: And it kind of varied a bit from day to day.
18: It did, yeah. So it's one of those sort of markets where it's trying to find its position. Like we're alluding to, finer microns were generally dearer over both the days in that 17.5 and finer, or even 18 micron and finer categories. And particularly if you're non-mules, particularly if you're signed up to an integrity program, and then particularly if you have those really special, you know, good Newtons, low mid-breaks, those really, you know, good processing walls that we often talk about. Then you drift down into the sort of 18.5 and broader, and they were anywhere sort of unchanged. And then we sort of drift down and the gaps kept getting wider. So we ended up at 21 microns off the most, but down 57 cents for the week to 1,914. Still a reasonable figure as far as deciles go. I think it's sitting about, just dropped under 90 now to 87 decile. But certainly all the crossbreds are still performing pretty well there at 100 deciles. Libby, 28 micron indicator was actually off 30 cents to 827, but that 800 clean market hasn't, you know, crossbreds in my time haven't spent much time over 800 cents in my whole 30 years in the industry, Libby. So 800 clean for a 28 micron indicator is quite good. And the interesting thing, the coating market actually had a bit of a jump. So coating market's a bit different to everything else. It's got its own little, it's like going into felting. It's out garments generally. So that market's actually performing quite well. Basically all the indicators and all the three selling centres are up over 20 cents, 20 to, and even over in the west, it actually went up 50 cents. And Merino locks here jumped away nearly 50, 60 clean. So there must be an order in the market for those, Libby, and they jumped up.
6: And interestingly, the pass-in rate actually fell. So I guess wool growers are saying, well, we've got to accept a lower market.
18: Yeah, I think so. Yeah, and look, I'm no consultant, so take my advice. Don't take my advice to the bank. But, yeah, certainly, yeah, the way that we are trying to explain it, the deciles are well up over 80, and, you know, you're selling in the top 20% of where the market's been in the last 5 years. I think if you went to that, you know, did your budgeting on that, you'd be pretty happy in selling into those types of markets. And certainly the values of fleeces are still very good. You know, we're looking at probably average fleeces around the sort of 70 to 80 for the average cutting wools. But any of the heavy cutting wools, they're still able to cut nearly $100 a head, Libby. So still, you know, reasonable returns from the whole sector.
6: And next week's sale up a bit?
18: Up a little bit, yeah, still just sticking its head over 30-odd thousand bales. We've got a bit of New Zealand wool coming onto the market, I believe, and, yeah, there's a bit going on that offering-wise. I think we're still, AWTA are testing fresh wool, still behind the same time last year. I believe it's somewhere around 5 or 10%. The offering-wise is about the same too. It's 10% lower, and the Chinese are scratching their heads. They're thinking if maybe with a better season the supply would stop falling. So they're a bit nervous. It's while we're playing this bit of a cat and mouse game with the market at the moment.
6: We'll talk to you next week.
18: Cheers, Libby.
6: Andrew Partridge from the Australian Wool Exchange.
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20: 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I'm Natasha Lobbin with today's report. More than 102,000 commercial sheep and lambs were listed on Auctions Plus for the week ending Wednesday, September 23, a 41% lift on the previous week. Clearance came in at 66%, down 24 percentage points, with 67,049 heads sold. The Auctions Plus Restocker Lamb Indicator, or ARLI, eased 30 cents to settle at 1,402 cents a kilo carcass weight. First Cross Ewe lambs were the standout performers, averaging 825 cents a kilo live weight and $336 a head from 5,108 offered, with an 84% clearance. Merino ewe lambs were also caught attention, averaging 746 cents a kilo and $281 a head, with prices up 58 cents on the week. Composite and other breed lambs averaged 701 cents a kilo and $206 a head from 2,087 offered at 65% clearance. Crossbred lambs made up the largest lamb category at 22,284 head offered, though clearance was softer at 52%, and the average eased 56 cents to 574 cents a kilo, returning an average of $229 a head. Merino weather lambs were well supported, with 30,761 head offered and 79% clearance, averaging 555 cents a kilo and $215 a head, down just 4 cents on the week. Composite and other breed lambs edged up 3 cents week on week to average 701 cents a kilo. Joint ewes were well received across most categories. Station mated merino ewes and Scandi lamb first cross ewes both cleared at 100%, averaging $208 a head and $444 a head respectively. Processors accounted for 2% of purchases this week. That concludes today's market update, brought to you by Auctions Plus, dedicated to connecting ag.
19: And with the grain report, here's Claire Adams from Bendigo Bank Agribusiness.
21: Australian wheat, barley and canola prices were mostly steady to end the week on Friday. Looking at international markets, US wheat futures rose sharply as concerns around the conflict in the Black Sea region persist, with potential impacts across both export volumes and planting for new season. Chicago soybean futures lifted, largely due to increases in soy oil, as there were reports that the US government may increase biofuel quotas for 2027. US corn futures firmed due to spillover support from wheat and soybeans. Ice canola futures surged higher following increases to other vegetable oils, including European rapeseed. CBOT September 26 wheat was up $13.98 to $393 Australian dollars per tonne. Ice November 26 canola was up $20.32 to $827 Australian dollars per tonne. Matif November 26 canola was up $8.51 to $883 Australian dollars per tonne. These comments are general in nature and may not be relevant to your specific situation. You should consider the relevant product disclosure statements and seek independent advice before purchasing any financial products.
19: That's the latest from the markets. 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
6: 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I'll be back with you on Monday morning at 6:30. Have a great weekend. I'm Libby Price. This has been Country Today.
0: The Morning Rush with Sean and Monkey. 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
22: Yeah, older people say that. Oh, yeah, I've booked a Uber.
23: I've thought about it since. 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
22: A Uber.
23: I'm in Melbourne at the minute. You don't do a U-turn. You do a U-turn.
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28: 24 degrees in Melbourne, a shower or two tomorrow, a top of 25. It's 1 o'clock. Good afternoon, I'm Stephanie Wackleweg. Home invasions in Victoria have dropped by 27% over the past year. The latest crime statistics show there were nearly 625,000 criminal offences recorded in the year to June. The crime rate declined by 3.8%, but still remains 13% higher than 3 years ago. The top three contributors to overall crime remains breaches of orders, including bail conditions, theft from motor vehicle and assault-related offences. Deputy Commissioner Bob Hill says youth offending has gone down by 8%.
29: We've got approximately 65 child offenders who have been charged with 30 or more offences. 12 months ago, that figure was in excess of 100. So we've seen a reduction in these hardcore child offences. Those aged between 30 and 34, the most prominent age group that we've charged over this 12-month period.
28: A rogue AI agent has managed to hack into four government websites, including Medicare. Federal politics reporter Nelson Scott.
30: A non-human agent from OpenAI has gained unauthorised access to data from Medicare, the Victorian Health Department, the New South Wales Crime Statistics Bureau, and the Institute of Health and Welfare. The websites were breached in June, but the tech giant only emailed the government about it last week. The Prime Minister has confirmed no personal medical records were accessed, but a task force has been established to investigate. Anthony Albanese says he's spoken with OpenAI Chief Executive Sam Altman.
31: To express Australia's extreme concern about this incident.
30: Opposition leader Angus Taylor claims our cyber defence capabilities aren't match fit.
32: It's a serious warning about security of systems, government systems.
30: OpenAI has launched its own investigation into the breach. Nelson Scott, Canberra.
28: A woman is fighting for life in hospital after she was struck by a truck at Croydon this morning. The truck driver wasn't injured and stopped at the scene at the intersection of Mount Dandenong and Pars Roads. Anyone with dashcam footage is urged to call Crime Stoppers. Well, preparations are in full swing for pop princess Kylie Minogue ahead of Saturday's grand final. Laura Spurway reports.
4: Kylie Minogue fronted an exclusive room of media and cameras ahead of Saturday's pre-game performance. The 58-year-old, who's from Melbourne, says the time is finally right to do an AFL Grand Final show after the league had been chasing her as a headline act for years. She'll be supported by Mike Brady, G Flip and Michael Painter singing the national anthem and has been talking to footy players for advice. At the MCG, Laura Spurway reporting.
28: In finance, the All Ords down 72 points this hour.
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28: Well, Fremantle's grand final squad is currently flying from Perth to Melbourne. The Dockers yet to reveal their lineup, with Brennan Cox a chance to return from a calf injury. Brisbane is expected to recall Noah Ainsworth if Lachie Neale fails to overturn his one-match ban when he faces the AFL Appeals Board. The AFL will allow Fremantle to activate Wharfie time once during Saturday's Premiership decider. As part of the agreement, Brisbane has permission to play celebration songs after each goal. League boss Andrew Dillon says it will make the game more engaging for fans.
11: The Brisbane Lions fans love their songs after the goals, and for Fremantle, they run a different program which has a number of songs on rotation, but at potentially at an appropriate time, Wharfie time gets played. And if we do get to that stage of the game, it'll mean we've got a cracking game because it'll be very close.
28: Brisbane Triple Premiership player Simon Black will present the cup to the Lions if they win on Saturday. That's the latest news and sport.
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14: I'm Daniel Brewer with your local news and sport. Victoria Police are warning motorists across Western Victoria that Operation Scoreboard starts tomorrow. Assistant Commissioner Mick Hermans says it can be a dangerous weekend.
15: But history tells us that a small demographic will make very poor choices, particularly when driving on our roads. Those poor choices will relate to the use of alcohol or illicit drugs whilst they are driving.
14: Southern Grampian Shire Council will mark Seniors Festival this October with a month-long program of activities. More information can be found on their website. In sport, Parklands Golf Club's Tuesday's ladies competition has been played in beautiful spring conditions. The 18-hole Stableford was won by Gay Goggin with 32 points. That's the latest in local news and sport.
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26: 3HA Weather.
17: Your four-day forecast for Western Victoria. Cloudy with a slight chance of a shower from this afternoon and into this evening. Northerlies to 30Ks becoming light in the late afternoon. And then we'll have an overnight low of 12 degrees. For Friday, cloudy with a high chance of showers, most likely in the early morning. And then the chance of an afternoon thunderstorm with a top of 21. Saturday, showers and 13. And Sunday, partly cloudy with a slight chance of a shower and 14.
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17: It's 20 degrees.
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G'day, it is Afternoons with Steve. Welcome to your Thursday. The long weekend beckons, but it was sad news late yesterday to learn of the passing of Aussie rock legend Angry Anderson, who passed away at 79 several weeks after suffering a heart attack while on the Rose Tattoo farewell tour in Europe. Fortunately, he was able to come home and be surrounded by his loved ones at his passing, which was Monday night, apparently. We'll have more about that in 3 songs' time, but let's remember Angry with one of the great Rose Tattoo songs for you now, 3HA.

0: News Talk, and only the hits you love on 3HA. How you doing? It is Afternoons with Steve. G'day to you. And as I mentioned three songs ago, sad to hear of the passing of Angry Anderson of Rose Tattoo overnight at the age of 79. And in the morning rush with Shauna Monkey this morning, they caught up with entertainment reporter Peter Ford on Angry's passing.
1: Look, the backstory here is not, you're right, I did tell you about a month ago that the outlook was pretty grim, and that after this massive heart attack, various family members were invited to go over to Germany, basically to say goodbye to him. And I'd been told it will probably only be a few days, a week at the most. Well, tough old bugger lasted about 5 weeks after that. So he's putting up a fight, that's for sure. So two interesting things jumped out at me when the family put out the statement late yesterday was that, number one, he died Monday night, so they kept it very quiet until late yesterday afternoon on Wednesday. And also he died in Australia. So they must have medevaced him back to Australia, so he kind of died on home turf, which is probably a little bit less stress for the family to have to deal with now. But yeah, look, a great career, a long career, a varied career too. You know, people obviously think of Rose Tattoo, but there's all the other things. Of course, the Batmobile at the AFL Grand Final, and, you know, suddenly when Jason and Kylie walked up the aisle, and in more recent times, all those, you know, over-the-top comedy shows like Howzo's and Fat Pizza and all that. I mean, he did a lot of interesting things. Midday Show as a reporter for a long time.
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1: Yeah, Ray Martin got in that gig, and, you know, because he looked kind of out there, that, you know, conservative daytime audience basically thought, oh my God, you know, what's this about? And he went out on the road and did stories about drugs and homeless youth and stuff. And, you know, he had a great natural style about him, and he won over that audience who just fell in love with him. So, yeah, very, very interesting character. I didn't know him at all, but by every account, people say it's, you know, the old thing, your looks can be very deceptive. He was absolutely a big softie with the kindest heart.
0: Yeah, another great Aussie rock legend entering the small talk coil. The Morning Rush, Shauna Monkey, back on Monday from 6 a.m. on 3HA.
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3: Saturday, will it be Fremantle's first premiership or Brisbane's third in a row?
5: It's a DeVos. Oh. Pushed his way past Rampy, and DeVos snaps the goal.
6: He gives it to Charlie. Charlie from 50. Oh, put it in the book. Goal of the night. Awesome.
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0: 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It's a pretty cool theme because when you buy a ticket, you're directed to Diesel's website and you can request a song that he'll perform at the show. So when I caught up with Diesel a couple of weeks ago, I asked him, has he had any wild requests?
1: Probably someone asking for the theme from Cats, you know? It's like big melody. I mean, you know, it definitely is in everyone's brain, I tell you, and I'd probably get a good gong if I did it. But, you know, it's, yeah, it's weird how people, you know, not many people, I have to say, but a couple of people have seen the kind of like opportunity. It's like, I love that song. And this artist has offered to do requests. So I'm going to take this opportunity without thinking about, you know, like, but is this artist really, you know, like aligned with that kind of thing? It's like, but hey, who knows what's going on in their brain? And I love that.
0: Yeah, it should be a great gig. As I said, Sunday, November 15 at the very friendly time of 4 PM at HPAC, and you buy your tickets now at hamiltonpac.com.au.
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0: 981AM and 92.9FM, 3AJ. It is Afternoons with Steve. G'day to you. Coming up after 3 o'clock today in the lead-up to the grand final on Saturday. Been reliving some of the great grand finals over the decades. And after 3 today, it's going to be the 2005 grand final between the Swans and West Coast. That was an absolute banger of a game, that was. After 4, we'll have On This Day Music History, and I'll catch up with Phil and Brownie from the Sporting Pulse after 5. A bit of a preview on what's on tomorrow's show, which you can tune in from 8 a.m. Not tomorrow morning, on Saturday morning. All day I've been thinking today's Friday. It's going to catch me out, and it almost did then. It's still to come after your news. Going to roll out 5 in a row for you with a bit of Joe Cocker. Give it to me, Joe. Oh, I love that bit. Also, we'll hear from Cher. Someone hit me on the head with a hammer. In a row after 2 on 3HA.
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14: 25 degrees in Melbourne, a shower or two tomorrow, a top of 25. It's 2 o'clock. Good afternoon, I'm Stephanie Wackler-Wigg. The state opposition says more police officers are still desperately needed in Victoria despite a drop in crime. New statistics show the crime rate, which accounts for population growth, declined by 3.8%, but the recorded crime remains at 13% higher than it was 3 years ago. Shadow Police Minister Brad Batten says on average, a crime is still committed every 50 seconds.
15: Aggravated burglaries continue to haunt Victorians all the way across this state. We even saw last night another firebombing, another stabbing, yet Ben Carroll and Labor went into this chamber yesterday and voted against Jack's law to take knives off the streets. Victorians genuinely feel unsafe.
14: A 43-year-old man on bail has been charged after a funeral home in Warragul was set on fire last night. He's accused of smashing several of the building's windows before throwing an item inside, igniting the blaze. It caused significant damage. Thankfully, a staff member managed to escape uninjured. The federal government says it will investigate whether a breach involving artificial intelligence was against the law. An agent from tech firm OpenAI infiltrated four government websites in June, including Medicare. Labor was only informed about the incident last week, but has confirmed no personal patient records were accessed. Deputy Prime Minister Richard Marles says the non-human agent accessed the data independently of OpenAI.
6: It did not behave in accordance with what, you know, the guidelines of that portal were doing. It asked a question, the information was not given, and rather than leaving at that point, it scaled the fence. That is our concern here.
14: Australia's unemployment rate has increased over the past month as more people are in the market looking for a job. Federal Politics Editor Michael Packey.
16: The unemployment rate has climbed to 4.6% in August. That's up slightly from the July result. The increase has been mainly driven by a rise in the participation rate. This is the number of people in the market actively looking for a job, confident they'll be able to land some work. About 40,000 jobs were created over the month, but all of them part-time, with a drop in full-time roles. The data from the Bureau of Statistics shows an increase in the number of hours worked, which means some people are seeking extra shifts or working multiple jobs to deal with cost-of-living pressures. Michael Packey reporting.
14: In finance, the All Ords down 68 points this hour.
17: Portland Carpet Court's showroom has been beautifully renovated with a large range of carpet, timber, hybrid, vinyl and blinds.
14: The AFL is bringing a taste of Perth and Brisbane to the MCG this grand final day, with both clubs to activate their home ground traditions. Jordan Tunbridge reports.
18: Warfie time is coming to the MCG. Fremantle's famous fan ritual has been given the green light for Saturday, with the bells from ACDC's Hell's Bells to ring around the ground as giant waves crash across the big screens. The Dockers have unleashed it during tense moments at home games this season, whipping the Purple Army into a frenzy.
19: What we want for the grand final is something that engages our fans, and potentially at an appropriate time, Warfie time gets played.
18: AFL boss Andrew Dillon says Brisbane will get a taste of home too, with player celebration songs.
19: Well, what we did was work through with the clubs, and the Brisbane Lions fans love their songs after the goals.
18: Jordan Tunbridge, Melbourne.
14: Brisbane star Lachie Neale is challenging his one-match ban at the AFL Appeals Board this afternoon in a bid to play in the grand final. That's the latest news and sport.
20: 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That's where Hims comes in. Go to hims.com.au. 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
23: I'm Daniel Brewer with your local news and sport. Truckies and truck companies across Western Victoria are crying out for government support to help them beat the price of diesel. Currently, diesel is on average $2.80 a litre. Wildlife authorities have launched the annual Operation Soho as threatened hooded plovers begin nesting on local beaches. The conservation regulator, Barwon Southwest Regulatory Program Manager Scott Nicholson, is urging beachgoers to take care.
24: We target non-compliant beach users and look to educate beach users how to best be safe around some of these nesting areas, and specifically the hooded plover.
23: In sport, Grey Portland Cricket Club have announced its captains for the 2026. 627 season. That's the latest in local news and sport.
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0: Your four-day forecast for Western Victoria. Cloudy with a slight chance of a shower from this afternoon and into this evening. Northerlies to 30Ks becoming light in the late afternoon. And then we'll have an overnight low of 12 degrees. For Friday, cloudy with a high chance of showers, most likely in the early morning. And then the chance of an afternoon thunderstorm with a top of 21. Saturday, showers and 13. And Sunday, partly cloudy with a slight chance of a shower and 14.
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0: 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Wrapping up five in a row there with Avalon by Roxy Music. Love that song. I've been listening to a lot of Roxy Music lately. It's just smooth and cool. I hope you feel mighty fine this afternoon. The AFL Grand Final is this Saturday. It's going to be a big one. Gee, I don't know who's going to win this one. Frio going for their first AFL Premiership. The last time they were in a Grand Final, 2013. Ross Lyon was a coach, so that record of underachievement. He knows how to let a team fall at the final hurdle, that guy. Brisbane on track for that rare three-peat. Now, I mentioned this yesterday, and if you didn't hear it, last Friday's comeback for Frio against the Swans was the eighth time this season Frio have come back to win after being down at three-quarter time. So if you got a bet on, and remember, think about what you're losing, if they're down at three-quarter time, don't write them off because they have proved that they can get up and over at least eight times this year. Of course, the Lions could be the second team other than Melbourne who have won three in a row twice, which is crazy. When Lions win a premiership, they tend to go on a roll, don't they? We'll bring you all the pre-game from 12 p.m. on Saturday. The first bounce is at 2:30 here at Live Grand Final Day here on 3HA.
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0: always up for a bit of George Michael on 3H8. It's Afternoons with Steve. G'day to you. A public holiday tomorrow. If you're looking for something to do, you might want to pop down to the Hamilton Golf Club because the Friends of Hamilton Botanic Gardens are having their annual general meeting. So if you've got an interest in gardens or horticultural or even travel, you might want to check this out because their guest speaker is Judy Van Rennen, OAM, who will be talking on a botanical journey from Hamilton to gardens around the world. Gets underway from 10 a.m. with a morning tea and then the meeting and chat from 10:30 a.m. You can find out all the details on our events page at 3ha.com.au.
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0: 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How you doing? It is Afternoons with Steve coming up after 3 o'clock in the lead up to this Saturday's AFL Grand Final, reliving one of the great Grand Finals, going back to 2005 with the banger between the Swans and West Coast. And to get us there, we'll hear from Toto. Also a bit of Robert Palmer. Next.
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11: 25 degrees in Melbourne, a shower or two tomorrow, a top of 25. It's 3 o'clock. Good afternoon, I'm Stephanie Wackleweek. Youth crime has dropped by 8% in Victoria as the state's record crime rate continues to fall. There were nearly 625,000 criminal offences recorded across the state in the year to June. The overall crime rate declined by 3.8%, but it still remains 13% higher than 3 years ago. Deputy Commissioner Bob Hill says there are a number of reasons for the reduction in young offenders in particular.
17: The minimum age of criminal responsibility has shifted during this period. So the 10, 11, 12-year-olds are no longer part of this group. A lot of these perpetrators, these high-end offenders at this age, have been incarcerated. Also, we've got the electronic monitoring of bail introduced. So a number of these hardcore child offenders are now being monitored.
11: The top three contributors to overall crime remains breaches of orders, including bail conditions, theft of motor vehicle and assault-related offences. An employee has fled the black room of a tobacco shop in Watsonia after it was set on fire last night. Emergency services were called to the blaze at the store on Watsonia Road about 7:30. The employee wasn't injured. No arrests have been made. The Premier says he spoke to Prime Minister Anthony Albanese late last night after an open AI agent hacked into four government websites, including Medicare. The incident happened in June, but the government was only notified by email last week. Ben Carroll says the federal government is working through any potential impacts.
10: What he has been able to assure me, though, his initial advice is there has been no compromise of personal private information. But we are stressed this is early days in the investigation.
11: Australia's unemployment rate has increased to 4.6% over the past month, but almost 40,000 jobs were still created. The rise is on the back of an increase in the participation rate, which means more people are actively looking for work, confident they'll land a role. The August data shows a drop in full-time positions over the month, but a big jump in part-time roles. And pop princess Kylie Minogue says she's still pinching herself ahead of Saturday's grand final performance. She says it still feels surreal to be performing on the hallowed turf of the MCG.
18: Before the sound system was on, I was just doing a sound check with my girls, the other singers, and it just struck me, like, no one else could hear us. We could hear everything in our ears, but I'm like, I'm singing center stage of the MCG. It was just, I just had that little moment for myself, which was amazing and a beautiful emotion.
11: In finance, the All Ords down 60 points, the Aussie dollar buying 70 US cents.
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11: Brisbane star Lachie Neal will soon learn his fate as he makes a last-ditch bid to play in Saturday's AFL Grand Final. Neal faces the AFL Appeals Board in the next hour, challenging a one-match ban for striking Hawthorn's Jack Ginnivan. The Lions must prove the tribunal made an error, reached an unreasonable decision or imposed an excessive penalty. If unsuccessful, he is expected to be replaced in the lineup by Noah Ainsworth when teams are announced tonight. Meantime, AFL boss Andrew Dillon expects a near capacity crowd despite the forecast for wet weather.
20: It's sold out within minutes, and so now it's just down to the MCC member walk up, and we've been seeing during the finals incredible crowds come through the MCC members, so we'll have a crowd that'll tip over just over 100,000. It's going to be huge, and we're expecting, you know, big viewership across the country as well.
11: That's the latest news and sport.
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22: I'm Daniel Brewer with your local news and sport. Victoria Police are warning motorists across Western Victoria that Operation Scoreboard starts tomorrow. Assistant Commissioner Mick Hermans says it can be a dangerous weekend.
23: But history tells us that a small demographic will make very poor choices, particularly when driving on our roads. Those poor choices will relate to the use of alcohol or illicit drugs whilst they are driving.
22: Southern Grampian Shire Council will mark Seniors Festival this October with a month-long program of activities. More information can be found on their website. In sport, Parklands Golf Club's Tuesday's ladies competition has been played in beautiful spring conditions. The 18-hole Stableford was won by Gay Goggin with 32 points. That's the latest in local news and sport.
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0: Your four-day forecast for Western Victoria. Cloudy with a slight chance of a shower from this afternoon and into this evening. Northerlies to 30Ks becoming light in the late afternoon. And then we'll have an overnight low of 12 degrees. For Friday, cloudy with a high chance of showers, most likely in the early morning. And then the chance of an afternoon thunderstorm with a top of 21. Saturday, showers and 13. And Sunday, partly cloudy with a slight chance of a shower and 14.
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0: It's 20 degrees.
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0: taking on West Coast in front of 91,828 fans. West Coast started shaky with Sydney attacking early.
1: And give it back to Kirk for another step. More good smothering from the Eagles. Crouch with four or five to beat.
2: Oh, well done.
1: Buchanan now. Just got it onto his boot. Still a chance. Schneider it is. Can run in and he loves these. And he puts it away.
0: The Eagles' defence held strong, limiting the Swans to just two first quarter goals, though Sydney still led by 13 points. The second quarter saw both sides trading goals, but Sydney edged ahead, kicking accurately, while West Coast missed a few chances.
3: He goes by hand to Williams, who pops it over the top to Dempster. Here's a big build-up from the Swans. Dempster, can he get past his opponent? He can. Swans can go all the way. Dempster runs to 50. Right, he goes short to Fosdyke. Fosdyke can play on, though. He's going to think of partners. Kennelly.
4: Ty Kennelly, one goal, five for the season, and what a goal it was earlier in the year.
3: Kennelly, that'll get him going in Ireland. He's put it through.
4: Fletcher went without it. Matthews wins it back for Sydney. Squares it up to Crouch. A long way from home. He kicks quickly. Hall, front and centre as O'Loughlin. Couldn't snare it. Goods can!
0: At the start of the fourth quarter, only 5 points separated the two sides after West Coast outscored the Swans 3-2. Then with under 5 minutes left, Sydney were clinging to a 5-point lead, and a rush behind by Swan Tag Canelli blundered a ferocious Eagles attack.
1: Eagles with numbers. Banfield, the old-timer, the veteran of 94. Chance for the Eagles. Canelli takes it to 70, and the Swans hang on.
0: Then came the iconic moment.
4: So Leo Barry in the back pocket. Heads along the boundary line. Oh, good mark by Cox. Cox throws it onto the left. One last roll of the dice for the Eagles!

Barry's mark sealed it. Sydney victors by 4 points, etching the 2005 AFL Grand Final into legend.

0: it's Talia here from Talia's Beauty Works, and we live and breathe Western Victoria just like 3HA.
1: It's not time to make a change. Just relax, take it easy. You're still young, that's your fault. There's so much you have to

0: It's Afternoons with Steve on 981 AM and 92.9 FM at 3HA. G'day to you. Going back to 1986 there for Noise Works with No Lies. And it's also the year that's been visited in this weekend's Classic Hits Countdown. It was the year the Oprah Winfrey Show made its debut on Australian screens.
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0: And it was also the year the Space Shuttle Challenger exploded. And it was also the year that one of the best chocolate commercials was on TV.
2: The cocoa barra. Violet Crumble. Nothing else.
0: You know, to this day, I will still bust out the kookaburra in a crowded elevator just to freak people out. It's really good fun when you're overseas, by the way. Join Gavin Miller for the Classic Hits Countdown of 1986 this Sunday morning from 10, but in 3 songs' time at the Casterton Community Roundup with Karen Stevens.
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2: And joining me for the Casterton Community Roundup, it is Karen Stevens. Good afternoon.
3: Good afternoon to you.
2: Now, let me lead off a huge effort by both sides in the for the Casterton Sanford Cats on Saturday in their grand finals. The under 14 and a halves. Yeah, grandson George, what an effort. They were tied after full time. They can hold their heads high. What a supreme effort against a team that they got beaten by all year. Were tied, but then in extra time, they kind of went down. But how were they feeling after the game?
3: Well, look, it was a mighty effort from the boys to be tied at 33 each at full time.
2: Yep.
3: And it sort of, they got the run on them, and the wind was incredible. The wind was going south way, and they had a couple of options at the goal, and when they did it, they hit the goalpost and it was just like, it was nerve-wracking. I was beside myself.
2: Oh, good Lord. But you know, they should be absolutely proud of their efforts.
3: And then
2: in the A grade, did the team miss the bus for the first quarter? Because I did mention this on Monday, they got outscored by 5 goals. They didn't score a goal in the first quarter. But then over the next 3 quarters, they outscored South Gambia. They outscored them. They were the better side over the last 3 quarters.
3: Absolutely. And look, South came out and absolutely slammed them in the first quarter. But a mighty effort from the boys. Mm. And look, just to even get to the grand final, you know, they came in as the wooden spooners last year in the league, and they really powered themselves up this year, and they got into the grand final. So a mighty effort from the boys and from the club. Yeah. And, you know, congratulations to all. It just wasn't their year.
2: I feel like it's a moral victory, because for the last 3 quarters of the year, they were the better side.
3: They were. Yeah. And, you know, they absolutely were. And you're right, Steve. And they've got to hold their heads up high. They're a mighty team. And, you know, they've come leaps and bounds in 2026. So watch out in 2027.
2: Now, coming up Sunday the 4th of October, free event, the CMH Colour Run Walk. Another big day.
3: Yeah, going a little bit of a different pace now. We'll do the Colour Run with the Casper Memorial Hospital. This is an annual event for them, and we love getting into the colour. So down at Island Park, so registration, so put it in your diary and make sure you get down there for the annual Casterton Memorial Hospital Colour Run.
2: Yeah, register from 9 a.m, 10:30 a.m. start. It's for all ages, abilities and mobility levels, and there'll be market stalls and coffee and food and the like. And you'll be able to get coloured up, and you can find out all the details on the Casterton Memorial Hospital Facebook page.
3: And I reckon you and I should line up and do it together and get coloured.
2: Okay. I'll give it a crack.
3: You give it a crack?
2: Hey, I'll be walking, though.
3: Oh, well, I was just going to say, now, I'll be walking and you can run you can go ahead and No, you'll be walking.
2: I'll walk. Pleasant Sunday morning, that'll do me.
3: Sunday morning at Island Park.
2: Yeah, sounds good. Lock it in. And we'll catch up with you next week.
3: Sounds like a plan.
0: The Casterton Community Roundup.
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0: 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It is Afternoons with Steve as we work our way through this Thursday, get closer to the long weekend. 4 o'clock update is moments away, and then in the next hour, or for the final time this week, we'll have a look at On This Day in Music History for September 24. And to get us there, in the words of Mae West, to come up and see me, to make me smile. Well, was come up and see me. You know what I mean. Anyway, Bryan Adams in there as well. There's some more on the way after four.
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15: 25 degrees in Melbourne, a shower or two tomorrow, a top of 25. It's 4 o'clock. Good afternoon, I'm Stephanie Wackluig. Emergency crews are on the scene of a serious bus crash in the Yarra Ranges. It's understood a tour bus collided with a number of other vehicles on the Melba Highway near Two Hills Road at Glenburn. The extent of injuries is not yet known. A man has been stabbed in broad daylight in Chapel Street, Windsor. It's alleged a 48-year-old homeless man stabbed another man at about 12:30 this afternoon. The injured man was taken to hospital with non-life-threatening injuries. His alleged attacker has been arrested. The Fremantle Dockers Grand Final squad has just arrived in Melbourne ahead of Saturday's clash against Brisbane at the MCG. Dockers defender Jordan Clark playing down the hype around the biggest game of the year and has no concerns about a bit of rain on the forecast.
16: No, it wouldn't affect us too much. It's a game of footy, goal post at each end, same for both teams. So it's just another game, really. We're coming over to Melbourne, which we do a lot throughout the year, and Yeah, we're pretty comfortable with our processes. So, yeah, it's just another game of footy that we're pretty excited to play in.
15: The Premier says extending pub opening hours is about reducing red tape. The state government has unveiled new licences for pubs that will allow them to extend their trading hours from 1am until 3am if the government is re-elected. Ben Carroll says the hurdles venues have had to jump through to stay open later were ridiculous.
17: I'm about reducing red tape and making it easier. So automatically now they'll be open to 3am and that'll be a decision of the publican. We're about making sure pubs are there in the local community, know they're backed by our government, and know we want more jobs and more patrons in them as well.
15: OpenAI says it's undertaking an extensive review into its systems after one of its non-human agents infiltrated Medicare. The federal government was only alerted to the incident over the weekend, despite the breach occurring in June. No personal information is believed to have been compromised, but a task force has been established to investigate. OpenAI chief executive Sam Altman says the technology needs human oversight.
18: We need a mechanism for complementary national and international frontier AI standards. Standards for measuring capabilities, assessing risks, determining whether safeguards are sufficient, and preserving meaningful human oversight.
15: Almost 40,000 jobs were created over the past month, but all of them are part-time positions. Latest data shows Australia's unemployment rate climbed to 4.6% in August. The increase was mainly driven by a rise in the participation rate, which means more people are actively looking for work, confident they'll land a role. In finance, the All Ords down 62 points this hour.
19: Come and see Portland Carpet Court's newly renovated showroom, showcasing a huge range of flooring and blinds for every home.
15: Lachie Neal is about to make one final bid to play in Saturday's AFL Grand Final. Jordan Tunbridge reports.
20: Brisbane is making a last-ditch attempt to overturn Lachie Neal's one-match ban for striking Hawthorn's Jack Ginnivan. The Lions are taking the case to the AFL Appeals Board after the tribunal upheld his suspension. Neal insists it wasn't a strike, but a bump or body check, although reports suggest cleaner vision has since emerged that won't help his case. Having already flown to Melbourne with his teammates, the dual Brownlow medalist must now prove the tribunal made an error, reached an unreasonable decision, or imposed an excessive penalty. If he fails, Neal will be watching from the sidelines as Brisbane takes on his former club, Fremantle. Jordan Tunbridge, Melbourne.
15: Brisbane has chosen triple premiership player Simon Black to present the Premiership Cup to the Lions if they win the grand final. Earlier this week, Fremantle picked inaugural docker Sean McManus to do the honours. That's the latest news and sport.
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23: I'm Daniel Brewer with your local news and sport. Truckies and truck companies across Western Victoria are crying out for government support to help them beat the price of diesel. Currently, diesel is on average $2.80 a litre. Wildlife authorities have launched the annual Operation Soho as threatened hooded plovers begin nesting on local beaches. The conservation regulator, Barwon Southwest Regulatory Program Manager Scott Nicholson, is urging beachgoers to take care.
24: We target non-compliant beach users and look to educate beach users how to best be safe around some of these nesting areas, and specifically the hooded plover.
23: In sport, Grey Portland Cricket Club have announced its captains for the 2026. 627 season. That's the latest in local news and sport.
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0: Your four-day forecast for Western Victoria. Cloudy with a slight chance of a shower from this afternoon and into this evening. Northerlies 30Ks becoming light in the late afternoon. And then we'll have an overnight low of 12 degrees. For Friday, cloudy with a high chance of showers, most likely in the early morning. And then the chance of an afternoon thunderstorm with a top of 21. Saturday, showers and 13. And Sunday, partly cloudy with a slight chance of a shower and 14.
14: 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Go!
0: Right now it's 19 degrees.
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Afternoons with Steve on 981 AM and 92.9 FM at 3HA as we wind back the clock. And remember, time is a great healer, but a poor beautician. Taking a look at On This Day in Music History for September 24, and it was on this day in 1991, Nirvana released Nevermind. And while it was initially slow to move up the charts, the success of the single Smells Like Teen Spirit eventually pushed the album to number one worldwide. The idea for the now iconic front cover shot of the baby swimming came after Kurt Cobain and drummer Dave Grohl saw a TV documentary on water babies. It was on this day in 1988, James Brown led police on an hour-long two-state car chase starting on Augusta, Georgia. Brown was later arrested and eventually served 6 years for a variety of charges, including carrying a deadly weapon at a public gathering.

author and activist Linda McCartney. Born Linda Eastman, she was the keyboardist and harmony vocalist in Wings that also featured her husband Paul McCartney. She died of breast cancer in April 1998. Celebrating a birthday today is Sherbet Garth Porter. He is 78 today, born in New Zealand. He co-wrote both of their number one singles, Summer Love and How's That? And that's This Day in Music History for September 24 on 3HA.

0: News Talk and only the hits you love on 3HA. Good afternoons with Steve. Hello to you and a very special 1 hour sports day tonight. Hard rated, the Premiership preview. Kane Corns, Adam Simpson and Tom Morris will be previewing this weekend's AFL Grand Final between the Dockers and Lions. That's tonight from 6 o'clock. Still ahead though, more of the hits you love courtesy of Ram Jam. And the icon. See you next two on 3HA.
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0: 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Afternoons with Steve. Getting closer to the long weekend. And if you're looking for things to do on the weekend, on Saturday, it's the last Saturday of the month, which means the Hurl Farmers Market is on 9 AM till 12 out at North Boundary Road there. Gold coin donation will get you in. Gee, there's some good food there. Put some really nice steaks and cherry sauce last time I was there. Donuts as well, but there's also local arts and craft stalls, live music, lots of fresh produce, plants from the Hurl Gardens, coffee, Devonshire teas. It is really a great morning, so go check it out. You can find out details about all the events happening across the southwest on our events page at 3ha.com.au.
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0: 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And you can follow the Sporting Pulse as well. Catch up on episodes of that. And speaking of which, we'll catch up with Phil and Brownie after 5 o'clock for a preview of Saturday's Sporting Pulse, which will be 8 AM on Saturday morning for Hamilton Mazda. To get us there, more of the hits you love from Def Leppard. Yeah, also a bit of Road Trip. More of the hits you love on the way after 5.
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11: 24 degrees in Melbourne, a shower or two tomorrow, a top of 25. It's 5 o'clock. Good afternoon, I'm Stephanie Wackelwig. As many as 21 patients have been assessed by paramedics following a major bus crash in the Yarra Ranges. A tour bus is believed to have collided with a number of other vehicles on the Melba Highway near Two Hills Road at Glenburn at about 2:30. A teenage male has been flown to the Alfred in a serious condition with upper body injuries. A man in his 50s is being taken to hospital in a serious condition. A teenage girl in a stable condition, while 16 other patients did not require further treatment. Fremantle has landed in Melbourne with all eyes on one key defender ahead of Saturday's grand final. Jordan Tunbridge reports from the airport.
12: A flight across the nation for the biggest game on the AFL calendar. The Fremantle Dockers touching down a day after their opponents, the Brisbane Lions. Brennan Cox had plenty of cameras in his face, the centre of attention as he looks to return from a calf injury. Teammate Jordan Clark stopping for a chat as he collected his bags, insisting Cox is ready to go if called upon.
13: Oh, absolutely, yeah. Coxie's been a wonderful player for us since I've been in the club and even before my time. So if he comes in or whichever way it falls, I'm confident in both players.
12: But his return would likely come at the expense of Oscar McDonald, who looked far more subdued walking through the terminal.
13: There's always a heartbreak story, and unfortunately it's got to happen every year, and however it falls, we just wrap our arms around whoever it is, and they're still part of us.
12: The selection suspense won't last much longer. Teams are named tonight. Jordan Tunbridge, Melbourne Airport.
11: Opposition leader Jess Wilson says the number of victims in Victoria remains unacceptable despite the fall in crime. The latest statistics show youth offending has decreased by 8% in the year to June. However, there were nearly 625,000 criminal offences recorded across the state in that same period.
14: We will recruit 3,000 new police officers so that we can reopen the more than 40 police stations that have reduced their hours or closed their doors under this Labor government. We will put in place a one-strike rule for bail, so that if you break bail, you will go to jail. No ifs, no buts.
11: A 48-year-old man is in police custody following a stabbing in Windsor. It's alleged the homeless man stabbed another man on Chapel Street at around 12:30. The victim was taken to hospital with non-life-threatening injuries. Pop princess Kylie Minogue is remaining tight-lipped on the set list ahead of Saturday's grand final performance.
15: I can't give much away, but for songs, I tried to choose songs that people know, a little bit of nostalgia, a little bit of fun, a few surprises.
11: In finance, the All Ords down 59 points at the close.
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11: Lachie Neal's AFL Appeals Board hearing is underway as he attempts to overturn a one-match ban. The AFL attempted to introduce new vision of the Brisbane Stars' strike on Hawthorn's Jack Ginnivan, but it was rejected. Brisbane argues the Lions made an error of law by failing to decide there were exceptional and compelling circumstances in that he would miss a grand final for a relatively minor offence. They've also argued if the ban is upheld, it should be served in round one next year. Lions triple premiership player Simon Black will present the cup to the Lions if they win on Saturday. Earlier this week, Fremantle named Sean McManus as their cup presenter. The AFL will allow Fremantle to activate Wharfie time once during Saturday's premiership decider. As part of the agreement, Brisbane has permission to play celebration songs after each goal. And Melbourne has re-signed premiership defender Kristen Slem for next season. That's the latest news and sport.
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19: Hi, it's Jared Whateley. 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
20: Clearly a two-time Brownlow medalist is a big blow, you know. And they're two elite midfields. Both these midfields are very deep. And I think Brisbane is probably a touch deeper. Yeah, and if that's the case, I mean, it's once the game starts, it won't be a blow, I think, you know, because you have good players missing at all sorts of times. Unfortunately, it's a grand final. But I think with Zach Bailey and, you know, and Levi Ashcroft and Will Ashcroft, and Dunkley and McCluggage in great form last week. They've got Berry who can come back inside if they were to bring Fletcher to a wing. So they've got enough support to go to a grand final and be still really confident that they can win. But, you know, one of your aces is not in your hand, so you actually can't play. And we've seen what he did last year and a half in a grand final. If he did that for a full quarter, he'd be a Norm Smith medalist and Brisbane would win another grand final. That's probably as simple as that.
19: And Bruce McAvaney on the Dockers' quest for an inaugural premiership.
21: I think there will be a moment where we think they can win, you know, when that moment occurs, hopefully for Dockers supporters late. But, you know, this is a very exciting team. It's always something when a team wins their first grand final. 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But Freo, I've had that very long wait.
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23: Your four-day forecast for Western Victoria. Cloudy tonight with a slight chance of a shower and a low of 12 degrees. For Friday, cloudy with a high chance of morning showers and the chance of a thunderstorm in the afternoon and evening. Winds will be light from the west to southwest in 15 to 20 k's in the middle of the day, then tending southeast to southwesterly in the late afternoon. Saturday, rain in 13, and Sunday, partly cloudy with a slight chance of a shower and 14. Tops tomorrow of 21 for Hamilton, 22 in Casterton, and 17 for Portland and the coast.
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23: Right now it's 19 degrees.
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0: News Talk and only the hits you love on 3HR. It is Afternoons with Steve, and we're doing it on a Thursday because there's a day off tomorrow, but the Sporting Pulse back on Saturday for the one-hour show from 8 a.m, and we have Phil and Brownie. G'day, guys.
1: How you
2: going?
1: Steve,
2: how are you?
0: I'm doing well. I'll start off with your tip for the AFL Grand Final.
1: Fremantle.
0: Really?
1: Yep.
2: Brisbane.
0: Interesting stat with Freo I've mentioned today. On eight occasions...

0: They've never been beaten this season.
1: Yeah, statistics so and lies.
0: The first quarter will tell us.
1: Yeah.
2: Absolutely.
1: That winning eight times from three-quarter time being down is what is commonly called a reverse Carlton.
0: Yeah. But I reckon it'll be a close game, though. Yeah. I do think it'll be a close game.
1: It's got a lot to live up to after the weekend of prelim finals we just had. It was insane. So hopefully they've still got some ticker in them.
0: Yeah,
1: so.
0: That Friday night game last week was an absolute cracker until Saturday night came along.
1: And that's that'll be talked about for a while. Speaking of the grand final, you've got an ex-Frio player on the show.
0: Yes, Adam Campbell. He's back in the region, been back for a little while now. He's been back for a few years. But he's an ex-Fremantle Docker. How many years did he have at the Dockers?
2: He was there he got drafted in 03 and he was there for five seasons,
0: yeah.
2: So he only played 13 games, but he had a lot of injuries and he was in a side that had a lot of very good key forwards. So
1: Found it hard. It was when Modra was playing?
2: Yep.
1: Yeah, there you go.
2: But also there was Pavlich and Ryan Murphy and Chris Tarrant was a forward then. And
1: Was Ross Lyon coach then?
2: No,
1: it was a bit later. It was 2013 and he was there when they failed.
2: I think he had Connolly.
0: Chris Connolly, ex-Melbourne,
1: Excellent. Yep. So he's on the show. And also talking Bowles.
0: Bowles, Mick Swan, yes. He's the main man in this association, this region, if you like, the far western playing area. But
2: You're ranking him number one?
0: Mick, well, I'll say he's the main man as in I don't know what his title is.
1: Oh, he represented Victoria, right?
0: Yes. But I don't know what his title is, but he is the administratively
2: correspondent,
0: the main man, yes. And he just represented Victoria recently as well with the armed Vicks, the bowling with a stick.
1: Oh, okay.
0: He represented Victoria with as part of that team.
2: With Simon Cullinane
0: as well. With Simon Cullinane. From down at Port Ferry.
1: Maybe that's the title. He's the big stick of like.
0: be careful there, Steve.
2: We'll be able to make that stick.
0: There is some players that do use the shorter stick. Which they call the hacksaw.
1: Is that
0: No, I'm just an arm bowler at the moment, Steve.
1: A couple of years away from the stick, mate.
0: At the moment. At the moment.
1: Indeed. All right. Big show. 8 a.m. on Saturday for Hamilton Mazda. You can catch up on the free listener app. Have a good weekend, guys.
0: Thank you.

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2: On a warm summer's evening, on a train bound for nowhere, I met up with a gambler. We were both too tired to sleep, so we took turns of staring out the window at the darkness till boredom overtook us.

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Afternoons with Steve. Going to be cloudy tonight. The slight chance of a shower before a low of 12 degrees tonight. Then Friday, well, earlier this week it was looking all right, but now it's a big chance of morning showers and even the chance of a thunderstorm in the afternoon and evening. We'll chase tops of 21 for Hamilton and 22 in Casterton and 17 for Portland and the coast. Then grand final day, Saturday, rain and 13 degrees. So it's kind of gone a little bit downhill. Still, you know, go out there. It's a long weekend. Get out there and enjoy it as much as you can. Abba on the way, but it's Simply Red, but it's the Oils for you now on 3HA.

0: It's Afternoons with Steve on 981 AM and 92.9 FM 3HA. AFL Grand Final live here on 3HA from 12 o'clock. First bounce at 2.30. In the words of Highlander, there can be only one. And on the Morning Rush this morning with Sean and Monkey, they caught up with Jared Waitley for his Grand Final preview as the Lions aim for a second three-peat and Freo for their first premiership ever.
1: Yeah, this is a lifelong quest for a lot of people. This is 32 seasons in the competition. They've been to the grand final only once. They have lived the existence of being the second team in town, which is hard. They are the little brother in Perth, and they've never had a culture or a period of sustained success. They've poked up above the parapet a couple of times, but now here they are with a team that has been purpose-built for this tilt, and this is just the start of it. I truly think Fremantle will win its first flag in this stretch in the next 4 or 5 years. Whether that comes on Saturday or not, they play the champion team of the era, so it'll take a lot. But just meeting the Fremantle people in the streets of Melbourne already out at the footy fest yesterday and the emotional investment that goes into it. So there's three categories of premierships when they're at their best. One is greatness. Two is drought breakers, and three is first time. And you could make the case that the first time is the most special of those three categories. So if it happens, it'll be profound, and it'll be so emotional. And Justin Longmuir, if he's able to do it, he is a man steeped in purple. He's a Fremantle player. He's an understated Fremantle coach. I can think of nothing better than if he's the man to lead them to their first premiership.
0: The Morning Rush back on Monday from 6 a.m. And, yes, the AFL Grand Final live here on 3HA from 12 p.m.
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13: 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Hard-rated, born cheeky. Live from the MCG, hard-rated, the premiership preview with Kane Corns, Adam Simpson and Tom Morris.
14: Yeah, we're here. Welcome back to the pub outside gate 2 of the MCG for hard-rated. There are people already camping to get their seat.
15: By MCC.
14: MCC, really? The swags are out. There's at least one out there.
15: My old man's out there.
14: So that's a long...
15: Say good day.
14: Really? That's a long time to wait. A couple of sleeps out there. But it is the new hard-rated orange passion fruit in stores now.
16: You'd want a good seat. What seat would you go for?
14: I'd go for the front row.
16: Of level one or level two?
14: No, the front.
16: Like, level one?
14: Yeah.
16: Would you?
15: Oh, come on. Yeah. No, level two.
14: I would. I want the hits. Yeah. I want to see the players.
16: You can't see
14: I want a chance to get a possession of the footy, the sharing. I want all the action. Closer to Kylie. Like, I want all that.
16: Near Abbey Holmes, just sitting behind it. Yeah, interesting. That. Imagine lining up now for that.
14: So the teams are in.
16: Yes.
14: We've spoken to the crowd here in the ad break, and you have told us that they are...
16: Unchanged.
14: So
16: the Fremantle Dockers go in without making any changes, meaning that Brennan Cox doesn't come back in. Oscar McDonald keeps his spot, and they've named Lachie Neal for now, but if he does get rubbed out, if he remains rubbed out, I guess, then they'll bring in one of their three emergencies.
14: Your thoughts, Simo?
15: Ainsworth will come in and Fletcher will go to the wing and McCluggage will go on ball and they'll keep moving forward, but what do you think?
14: Well, are you surprised they didn't play Ainsworth anyway? Like, I probably would have played him this week.
15: This week, yeah.
14: When I look at Murphy Reid, Shea Bolton,
15: for who?
14: Oscar Allen.
15: Oscar Allen would have been the one. Yeah, I just don't think Fags has got that in his heart.
14: He doesn't.
15: To do that. And then how does the rest of the team look if Ainsworth comes in and Oscar goes out? Are they one tall short, I suppose, is the...
14: Two rucks, Hipwood, Logan Morris, and then all the smalls. I don't know. But you're right. Fags, and who could question Chris Fagan for his...

0: selections ever. There's been times where I thought, surely he's going to drop Rayner, or surely Fletcher's going to go back and get... Never does it, and it always works. McCluggage was another one this year. He looked a mile off it, and that's worked. So I'm not going to sit here and question Chris Fagan's selection. He's got it right pretty much 99.5%
1: of the time. Who's unlucky for Fremantle other than Cox? Is this just their best 23 is their best 23?
2: Jago O'Meara's only played a few games this year. Don't give me that look.
1: Wow, how many games he played?
2: Six or something, I think.
1: He's not unlucky.
0: They've had some emerging players, like Erasmus has probably come from a little way back.
1: Yep.
0: Johnson's probably another one who's done a good job. Then there's Wagner and players like this.
2: What about your man, Sean Darcy?
0: Skinny Sean was never, he never looked like it. He just couldn't get going.
1: Hey, how come he's not on the trade table?
2: Well,
0: he is.
2: The Dockers are saying he's not, but they would say that because they want to pump up his value as much as they can. I can't remember who reported it. I think Josh Gavlich might have reported it today. Richmond's interested. I'm sure there's other clubs asking the question. He would make sense elsewhere, wouldn't he?
1: Cox going past Darcy, is that the new ruck rule that's contributed to that, do you think? I mean, you wouldn't have thought that when he came over. He's had a pretty good year, Cox, for someone who's pretty annoying.
0: Yeah, like he's just...
1: a joke.
0: I don't think he's a long-term option. He's held up when they've needed him to. Hasn't been in great form, though, has he?
1: But he's just playing a role.
0: Just done enough.
1: Yes.
0: And he's got more forward craft than Sean Darcy, and Darcy just hasn't been fit, so... Unfortunate for him, there's always hard luck stories, and we'll see if Lachie Neal is a hard luck story. There'll be a few Brisbane players sitting there checking their Twitter and seeing if he's playing or not as well.
2: Yeah, they're still deliberating now. Oh my God, Lachie Neal is free to play in the grand final. Yeah. Lachie Neal is free to play in the grand final.
1: Conspiracy.
2: That is unbelievable.
0: I told you.
2: I've got to sit down. That is incredible. Lachie Neal is free to play in the grand final. We told you we'd bring it to you. We brought that to you 18 seconds after they handed down that ruling.
0: Who there got in first? I'm seeing Mitch Cleary first.
2: Mitch Cleary or David Zeta, one of
0: not
2: those two.
0: Not that it matters. All right, no. So how has this happened? How has this happened? What have they argued here?
2: I'm not saying it's wrong. I'm just flabbergasted.
0: What do you think has been the determining factor here? Because there's nothing that could let him off other than I feel guilty for this player missing.
2: Well, what is a good record? Is a good record never being suspended? Or is a good record never being suspended plus never being charged and being fined?
0: It's a pretty good record.
2: 320 games, zero suspensions, I would argue, is an excellent record.
1: Yeah.
2: Excellent.
1: That's
2: cool. Different if you get fined 10 times. It's been fined 3 times.
1: I don't know the details well enough, Tom. I don't know the lawyer talk around what would be different than the tribunal to the appeals, but there must have been some deep dive on the law
2: on
1: this one.
2: They just argued the point that the tribunal didn't assess his record accurately. The 320 games with three fines.
1: Is that what they debated?
2: That's what they debated.
1: Okay.
2: That's what they debated. And the grand final should be weighted essentially differently. I'm so surprised at that. I know, Kane, what you're saying before, but that, I'm not saying it's wrong again, but I'm just surprised. Amazing. The circus is over.
0: Just repeating the news for everyone that's just jumped in their car or turned us on, or for those here that have just walked into the pub, Lachie Neal is playing. So he's in those teams officially unchanged.
1: Yeah.
2: Unchanged.
1: He was flat. Ainsworth.
0: Yeah.
1: He's pretty flat. He was actually he was on the appeals board claiming that he should get rubbed out.
0: Amazing story.
2: It's an amazing week. And does it give them any boost, or is it just business as usual, do you think? Apart from making him better because he's playing.
0: What a year he's had.
1: Yeah.
0: Think about the year without going over everything we need to. But even the future stuff, the debate about that. Him touring Collingwood the day before a game.
2: Yes.
0: Him ringing Collingwood to see what number he's going to wear next year.
2: Ross Lyon,
0: he met with. I think his teammates aren't that thrilled with the way he's been going about it.
1: It happened before the season started.
0: Well, I just said that without going over that. There's been sort of tabloid scenes at airports when he's come home from interstate games.
2: Yeah.
0: It's been a circus.
2: Yeah. And what about the fact that this all happened in grand final week? You could write a book about Lachie Neal's year. I'm not sure how many details you'd want about the sort of pre-round one territory, but from a football perspective, it's been wild as well.
1: It looks like he's the one that can separate that life from his on-field life.
2: Yeah, we've been saying that for a while. Yeah. I think you asked me on Agenda Setters a few weeks ago, will this be a distraction for the Brisbane Lions? The two interviews that were done, Jules Neal and Tess Crossley. I said, Lachie Neal couldn't care less.
1: Right.
2: He just goes and plays. I mean, everyone knows he's going to Collingwood. He doesn't care that everyone knows he's going to Collingwood.
1: Right.
2: He just goes and plays. So it's part of what makes him great.
1: How's the club feel about it all?
2: I think the club's a bit over it.
0: They're over it.
2: Yeah, they're a bit over it. But they haven't offered him a deal either. So they've known he's going. They're all in to win a flag. I would think that if they were 10th on the ladder, he might not have played later in the year. But they're all in to win a flag.
1: Yeah.
2: And when you're all in to win a flag, you make, you're like Jason Ackermanis, you make some sacrifices, don't you?
1: Oh, this is a drive-by so for Acker.
0: Just an update, he's received a $10,000 fine.
2: Okay,
0: should, of suspension.
1: You should appeal that.
0: imagine,
1: can we take that to
2: that's
1: a
2: that's the best 10K
1: level.
2: That he'll ever spend. I wonder on what grounds. I need to do some research on that. A 10K fine for a punch to the guts is quite amazing.
0: Well, just digesting
1: Tom Morales got five for
0: should
1: he have got an umpire drive-by.
2: He should have got more.
1: Well,
2: he's ran out of story. Anyway.
0: All right, grand final week. What's it like? Especially as a team from Perth, you get in, it's a completely different week. Everyone wants tickets. There's a grand final parade. You come in earlier. Where do you train? Just give us
1: your experience. Like, what's changed from our little time is this. The precinct's changed. And back in the day, the grand final parade was up at Spring Street there, and we do our little thing, and then I don't even know where it ended up. But I think 18 might have been the first time, or maybe a bit early, we ended up here in this precinct. And I think every year, and Jared spoke about it today, it doesn't matter who's playing. It's now an event where everyone gathers. And in particular, the WA crowd, I mean, how much would they spend? 5, 6, 7, 8, 9, 10 grand to get over here? Accommodation, tickets, everything gets boosted. So I hope they perform on the weekend, because I felt terribly after the 15 grand final with the money they spend to get over and watch their team. And obviously the nerves there a little bit, but the whole environment's different, Kane, and you would have been similar back in the early days.
0: A long time ago, but it's a great week. I think the message was from the senior players that have been there before, just embrace it, like, get yourself sorted. We had heaps of people come to training at Alberton. It was brilliant. It was the best week. Your family comes over. Like, it's just amazing.
1: Well, we got that wrong. We said embrace it, and that was the exact word. Embrace the week in 15. The hotel had all the board members, the families, the kids, the baby seats, the functions was organised. Everything was done there, and it was just a free-for-all. And then before we knew it, we were 50 points down in the 15 grand final. So in 18, we said, let's accept the week, embrace the game. And I think that held us in good stead. I think Fremantle are really enjoying what's happening here, but I think they're dialed right in on what the game needs to present itself.
0: What about in-game? Like, am I right in saying early in the West Coast 2018 Grand Final, Jack Darling drops an easy mark, he's running back, like, uncontested inside 50?
1: No, that was 15.
0: That was 15. So
1: we were 5 goals down in 18.
0: Similar sort of experience.
1: Pre-game speech wasn't one of my best, but the ability to stay focused and present, for what happened in 15, the guys were a lot more, okay, this is just a moment in time, we can work back into it. Whereas in 15, there was too much going on.
0: Yeah.
1: So I think the best thing about Fremantle is they've prepared really well for their on-field leaders, and Justin Lomiel really knows how to mentally prepare his players for the mindset of what a grand final might be. It's just different when you're in it, obviously. Yeah. And then you've got Brisbane, who just, it's automatic. You know, everyone's got their routine down pat, whether it's families, friends, the organisation, the admin, the functions you got to do. It's probably just tick a box. But for Fremantle, you had to organise a lot of these things in the first week of the finals, and that's when they dropped one.
2: Yeah, and they did do it at that time as well. They organised functions, and so they arrived at Fremantle Dockers today.
1: Yeah.
2: In fact, this afternoon. Brisbane Lions arrived yesterday, because in year one, in 2023, they arrived on the Thursday and they felt like they compromised their preparation.
1: Yeah, they only lost by a couple of points. Interesting, and now that I'm out of it, I see Sydney versus Brisbane a couple of years ago, and I'm looking at the Sydney players, and it was on a Thursday night. They just looked tense.
0: They did.
1: And then I think it was Dunkley walked in, and he was loosey-goosey, and I was going, you're going to lose, Brisbane. Yeah. You guys, you're taking it too casually. Yeah. And then and obviously you can play the game before it even begins, in particular early in the week if you get here. So, it's really interesting. The two sides coming from completely different angles.
0: All right, just repeating that news. Lachie Neely's off. He's free to play. He got a $10,000 fine. Teams are unchanged. And we are here for the Premiership preview, all thanks to the new hard-rated Orange Passion Fruit in stores now. We'll take a deep dive into some of the key matchups, how the game is going to play out, who's going to win. We'll get a tip from you as well. And we'll be back with plenty more on the other side of this.
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19: The new hard-rated orange passion fruit is in stores now. Hard-rated, born cheeky. 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
20: Premiership preview for hard-rated outside the MCG, the pub just outside gate 2, if you're wondering, thanks to the new hard-rated orange passion fruit, which is in stores now. If you're just tuning in to SEN, the news is that Lachie Neale is free to play. Both teams have been named and they are both unchanged. So
0: in the end, I don't think anyone is surprised that Neil is free to play. It's been a bit of a circus to get there, but business as usual as we take a bit of a deep dive into the grand final. Simo, if yep. you're a coach and you've got all 46 players lined up in front of you, who's your first pick? Who's
1: Jackson.
0: The best? Jackson is?
1: Yeah.
0: Why?
1: Well, yeah, so I meant Lockie Neal. Jackson's the one I think is actually, he's the difference maker. He has been in the finals and he's got grand final experience as well, Kane. I've done a bit of a deep dive on the centre ball-ups in the final series. I mean, the last four games, there's been 40 shots of goal from the middle. It's the first thing you do as a coach when you're behind. You go, right, let's take it on through the centre bounces or centre ball-ups. And he's a massive part of Fremantle's rhythm in the middle, as much as Brisbane kicked 8 goals from the centre last week.
0: Yeah.
1: What about second, you?
0: Yeah, I think I'm with you, I reckon. And then second pick is interesting because Brisbane probably have the more stacked squad, but then Fremantle have some absolute guns at the top end as well. Like, I look at what Hayden Young is able to do and what he did do against Sydney. I look at Shea Bolton, Sarong and Brayshaw. Yep. Just, you know what you're going to get. And then you've got Big Tracy, who's not in great form, but can be and has had a great year.
1: I think Ashcroft is probably number two for me. Because that's him. And Howie didn't make All-Australian this year, and no disrespect to Murphy Reid, who I really like. I think he's a great player, but it just felt a bit early for him, and I felt a bit undervalued for Ashcroft.
0: All right, so some of the matchups. I mean, are we seeing... We don't really see tags from these two teams necessarily.
1: No.
0: Dunkley will go to someone. Probably Young. Do you think he'll put his body there like he did to Will Day? I'm not exactly sure. Maybe Sarong.
1: So Dunkley's the one. Everyone would love a Dunkley on this side, wouldn't they? So I think he's a pivotal piece of the pie. Whether he goes to Young or Sarong, I'm thinking maybe Young because he can do a little bit more damage. But yeah, there hasn't been a lot of tagging premiers in the last 10 years. I went back and looked at some of the numbers. We did it way back in 18, but some of the tagging in the midfield hasn't really worked, Kane. And much as it gets you there, and I value it, I just haven't seen it work in the last 4 or 5 years. Can we remember the last one where a tag really worked?
0: Well, no. Geelong went with a couple of years there. Certainly O'Sheen Mullen did it, but then they had to flip it and it clearly didn't work in the second half. So I don't think we'll see it. I wonder just whether they'll be defensive on those high, dangerous half forwards, but we'll see. And then Harris Andrews is the other one. Now, whether you call that a tag or...
1: Well, that'll be Voss, won't it?
0: Or what do you want to call it? That'll be a matchup worth watching.
1: Well, I think we saw it early in the year when they played against each other, and it was pretty effective. I think, you know, Fremantle were obviously on a heater that particular time, and Brisbane were not great. I think they just come off that Giants game, and they look really fragile. I looked at a few bits of that game today, and it wasn't the same Brisbane.
0: Yep.
1: Yeah, it wasn't the same assertive Brisbane we saw last week. So it just feels like Fremantle, they're not going to win it with defence. They're going to have to win it with offence. So have they got... Can they... The three talls get going, Kane? That's the biggest mystery for the final series is... I saw a really good system from Fremantle. I just haven't seen that click in the last 3 weeks.
0: So those numbers that you speak of, Champion Data put some stuff out today.
1: Right.
0: The race to 100, when Fremantle pick 100 points, they're 13-1. When Brisbane do it, they're 15-1. So first to 100 may win. Fremantle's, when they control time and possession, they're 20-1. So talk to me a bit about that, because that's been Brisbane's method a little bit with those uncontested, high possession, short kicking game.
1: Changed a little bit Brisbane the last couple of years. They were make the ground as big as you can in offence and try and tighten things up in defence. The problem with Brisbane is they make the ground so big, when it turns over, they can't defend it. That's why they get scored against a lot. So looking at the prelim the other night, Kane, there was a tighter bubble. They weren't as risky with the width and length that they made the ground. So I think they've tweaked their style a tiny bit. Fremantle love going down the line to a contest and getting the speed off that. So, you know, Hawthorn did a great job of scouting that particular part of Fremantle's game. They really protected the back of those long down the line plays. And every time you play Brisbane, you try and take away the uncontested marks. And the reason why is you don't want to defend for too long, because suddenly you've defended 120 uncontested marks and you don't have any energy for offence. Mm. So strategy, that'll be huge, but it's probably 15%. The rest of it's we just do us, and good luck beating us.
0: Where do you see Chris Fagan in terms of the history of great coaches already?
1: Yeah.
0: But if he wins another one, like, do you look at that closely? Like, do you think of Clarkson and Matthews and all these great coaches,
2: Malthouse,
0: Hardwick, like, do you
1: I don't probably look at it as deeply as others, but geez, you just got to look at the man and go, like, don't forget he was part of four premierships at Hawthorn as an assistant. So this is his 8th or 9th grand final, and you know, looking at the history of coaches, sometimes you forget what they did as an assistant. So he's just a great human, I think, and I think he'll go down in the ages. He still hasn't got the confidence. I've never played the game. Well, who gives a stuff about that?
2: That's what makes him so endearing, though, isn't it?
1: Yeah, well, he's got to let up on a bit of though, folks. I mean, you want to coach 10 grand finals before you get respected in the comp. So he's definitely... he hasn't changed a bit, Kane, since I met him in 2010 when I went to Hawthorn. Yeah. There's not 1% change in Chris Fagan.
0: I love it. Is there a chance it could be his last game?
2: There's a chance. You speak to people.
0: What percentage chance? Come
2: crystal
0: on.
2: Crystal
0: yeah,
2: balls?
0: Yeah. 20? 10?
2: 12?
0: 12.
2: Yeah. Speaking to people...
0: Is it more likely to be his last game if he wins or loses, do you think?
2: More likely to be his last game if he wins.
0: Why would he go for 4?
2: Well, why not? I mean, he's got another year on his contract. One thing Chris Fagan's big on... is not overstaying his welcome. Now, I think we would all agree he wouldn't be overstaying his welcome if he coaches on next year. But you speak to people around him, Luke Hodge, other Brisbane Lions people, they don't have any information, but they wouldn't be surprised if Chris Fagan won this game and said, you know what, I've done it all.
1: Is there anything in Tassie that you think he might be itching at?
2: He wants to live in Victoria when he finishes coaching.
1: Yeah, okay.
2: So, I mean, I'm sure Tassie would love him as a footy boss. Yeah.
1: It's interesting, though, Kane, that the two coaching staffs, we've got to look a bit deeper than just the coach, and Danny Daly's been great for him. Yes. He's in the box with a strategy, and with Fremantle, they've got a tremendous coaching staff that have helped Justin Longmire as well. So, look, there's 10 coaches at every club, and you can't underestimate what they've done to get to this position as well.
0: All right, we're all just dissecting the Lachie Neale news. We gave it to you straight away. Now we have some reasons as to why they downgraded it to a fine. What can you tell us?
2: Yeah, so what happened at the tribunal the other night is that the AFL argued that it was not intentional, it was careless. It was intentional, not careless, and therefore it shouldn't apply in the same way that Scott Pendlebury used his exceptional circumstances earlier in the year. Scott Pendlebury's was careless, Lachie Neale's was intentional. And the tribunal said that means there should be no exceptional circumstances. But the appeals board disagreed. They said, we accept the position of Neale in his written submissions that the intentional aspect was an element of the charge which had already been established, which it had. The MRO said that it was intentional. There was no debate around that. And the tribunal, or the appeals board, said the relevant inquiry was whether, despite the charge having been established, there was exceptional circumstances and compelling circumstances. In this case, that was Neale's record. We find that Neale's record is exemplary, that he should be afforded the benefit of the provision. So he's gone off on a technicality. If the AFL hadn't argued that the other night, you could argue that he doesn't get off now. But the AFL argued that... it was intentional, therefore there should be no exceptional circumstances.
0: Maybe they did that deliberately. Maybe.
2: You are such
0: allegedly.
2: You are a cynic, and I love it. Just on Danny Daly, Essendon's chasing him really hard. Essendon's chasing Danny Daly.
0: He's been reluctant to leave. Yeah. What do you think now?
2: Family reasons back
0: in
2: to Victoria.
0: Yeah.
2: Head of footy.
0: Head of footy.
2: Family reasons back to Victoria.
1: When you take over from Brisbane?
2: Well, that's probably...
0: Cameron Bruce.
2: The main reason why he wouldn't. It's Bruce or Daly whenever Chris Daly steps by, yeah.
1: Okay.
2: Yeah, so they're both highly regarded from different roles now. Wouldn't that be an interesting race? If you're the Brisbane Lions, you're keeping it internal if Fagan steps down in 12 months or whenever it is.
1: They've got a good system. There's really good people there, and I wouldn't surprise me if it was internal. It's a good call.
2: It's exactly what Essendon
0: needs. Who's going to coach North Melbourne?
2: I think Jamie Graham or Nathan Buckley, if I had to take a pick at the moment.
0: You were big on Nathan Buckley today.
2: I was, yeah. Nathan Buckley caught
1: going
2: up.
1: For it.
2: Yet to be determined. He's just doing a lot of work on the club, doing a lot of work on the list. I'm not sure if he's committed yet, but people around him believe that he will. I haven't been able to speak to him so far today. But
1: Corey, screening your calls, Tom?
2: No, I haven't even tried him today, actually. Okay. Yeah, screen my call, yes.
0: Corey Enright
2: screen
0: had
2: my call
1: screening
2: yesterday.
1: His calls.
0: Coffee today, Corey Enright.
2: So Todd Viney caught up with Nathan Buckley yesterday for coffee in North Melbourne, and today Todd Viney caught up for coffee with Corey Enright.
0: Very public.
2: Melbourne.
0: Very public.
2: Very public.
0: Yeah.
2: Very public. Yeah. I think Ample Cafe is the name of the cafe in North Melbourne. So, yeah, not afraid to do that in public. And I still think Corey Enright's in the mix as well. It's a bit like when Luke Beveridge went to St Kilda for 2 weeks and then got appointed the Western Bulldogs
1: coach. That doesn't matter, does it?
2: Just because Corey Enright's gone to Geelong doesn't mean he can't be appointed North Melbourne coach.
0: All right, we'll be back with our final tips. We'll get a winner, a margin, a Norm Smith medalist, and the first goal. 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
20: Welcome back to the pub outside gate two.
1: Kane.
20: Selfies everywhere with Simo. I've never seen a man take more selfies.
3: He's so popular,
20: isn't he? I cannot believe it.
3: Premiership coach gets you a long way.
20: Warming.
1: Well, Tom, I did ask, who is the top 10 money earners this week?
3: I thought Kane, but Kane denies it.
20: Everyone I've been to, you've been at.
1: There's been a bit of David King action.
20: King's been everywhere. The Premiership preview, thanks to the new hard-rated Orange Passion Fruit in stores. Now, Campbell Brown has had a huge week.
1: Well, he's a big one,
20: huge
1: too.
20: Huge week.
3: Brown dog.
20: Tells a good story, does Brown dog. All right.
3: Be careful out of there, please, Brownie.
20: A couple of minutes left. Let's do this. Our winner and our margin. Be careful with the scarves and guernseys in the room. Tom, who do you think is going to win the grand final and by how much?
3: I think Fremantle's going to win by 22 points. Sorry to fella in the Brisbane top.
20: Norm Smith,
3: Caleb Sarong by Norm Smith. Not really going out on a limb, aren't I? But
20: First goal,
3: Dudley.
20: Yeah, Dudley as well.
3: He's going to scoot through and kick one, especially in the wet as well, I reckon.
20: All right, Simo, are you going to rain on the Freo parade?
1: No, actually, I wish I had gone first.
3: You told me to go first.
1: I had Freo by 22 points.
20: And Caleb Sarong.
3: Sarong and
20: Dudley.
1: No, not Dudley. I thought Bolton would get the first goal. So I'm still trying to work out if gambling, you can't gamble in the media, can you, on football?
3: No, you can.
1: So I think that's what I had at the start of the year, to be honest. Yeah. I thought Fremantle were favourites, and I'll continue to go with them.
20: You are allowed to have a $5 bet on the first goal scorer. Okay. Gamble responsibly, provided it is 12 hours before the first bounce.
3: Is it 24 hours? Is it? Yes. Right. I just don't do it.
20: I think Fremantle are going to win as well.
3: Wow, 3 out of 3.
20: But don't ask me why, because I keep looking at Brisbane's small forwards and thinking they would frighten the life out of me. Charlie Cameron's 31st final. He's kicked 60-plus goals in finals. Yeah. Like, who's going to stop him? Who's going to stop Loman? Who's going to stop Rain? Who's going to stop Bailey? I don't know.
3: So why to be Freo?
20: I've just got a feeling.
1: Yes. They had on the way today the Teddy Hopkins Award.
3: Yes.
1: Who's going to be the outlier? Norm Smith. Who's the
20: Jordan Clark?
3: Jordan Clark. Yeah, he'd be the type. Isaiah Dudley.
20: Yeah.
3: It's a great award.
20: You have to kick five as a small forward. That's the problem.
3: To
20: win an although Cyril, I'm not sure, Simo, it's a sore point. How many he kicked? He kicked a few early.
3: Not if it's wet. It's meant to be wet. Not if it's 6 goals to 5.
1: You know what? I've not even thought about the wet, and I heard it's going to be torrential rain.
3: So who does that favour?
1: Guess what? Western Australians don't like torrential rain.
20: No, it's not going to be torrential, is it?
3: 4 to 14 millimetres. That favours Brisbane, doesn't it? Massively.
20: 4 to 14. It's a big difference.
3: Well, it could be 14. It could be 4.
20: How's the bureau going?
3: I'm not Jane Bunn.
20: Yeah. All right. Any other news aspects we need to cover in the next 2 minutes before we let these people enjoy their evening?
3: What else do we have? A bit of trade news, maybe?
1: Oh.
3: Do you care?
20: Oh, yeah.
3: You don't care about trade.
20: I do.
3: Christian Salem signed on for another year at Melbourne.
1: Really?
3: I think Cal Shadir is leaning towards Melbourne as well. From your Hawks. They made a few dead listings today. Henry Hustwaite was delisted.
20: Now, if a team doesn't jump all over Bodie Ryan...
3: Yeah.
20: Bodie Ryan would be a top 12 player at Port Adelaide, and he can't get a game at Hawthorn, and he's been delisted. He's a South Australian. If those clubs don't go and get him, there's nuggets everywhere.
3: So you are urging Port.
20: I'm urging Port Adelaide to go and sign Bodie Ryan. He's tough. He's an intercepting defender. He's played some excellent footy for Hawthorn, and he's free. Yeah. Go and
1: Why
20: get him.
1: Why did they delist him?
20: I don't know. Sicily, Weddle.
1: It's always a risk that someone gets delisted.
20: But it's not a risk because it's free.
1: Well, there's a few cloggers at Port already, isn't there?
20: There is.
3: Yeah, he said that. Are we happy there's Wharfie time? Is that good decision by the AFL? Wharfie time,
20: let's
3: yes.
20: Go. Give us your best. Give us your best Wharfie time.
3: 3, 2, 1.
20: Let it go. we had a briefing for Channel 7 today just about the ramifications of Wharfie time and when it might and might not happen. So
3: when's it happening?
20: Well, you'll wait and see. Hopefully we see it, because it means it's a close game.
3: Yeah, it needs to be after a goal as well, and only once.
20: Thanks, everyone. For those in the room at the pub, stick around. We'll be giving away grand final tickets very shortly. Campbell Brown, Tom Liberatore joining the panel.
1: Liver.
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9: Good evening, I'm Jamel Wells. Australia's unemployment rate has increased to a five-year high, but an interest rate rise could still be likely. Federal Politics editor Michael Packey.
10: Latest data shows the unemployment rate increased to 4.6% in August, mainly driven by a jump in the participation rate. This means more people are actively looking for work, confident they'll be able to land some sort of role. Almost 40,000 jobs were created over the past month, but they were all part-time. Employment Minister Amanda Rishworth says it's still not a bad result.
11: We can see that Australia's job market is incredibly resilient.
10: Scott Phillips from the investment firm Motley Fool believes employment is slowing. However, that may not deter the RBA from raising interest rates when the board meets next week.
12: Probably not enough to change the RBA's mind with whatever they're planning to on Tuesday.
10: Unemployment rose across all states.
9: The federal government has established a task force to investigate an artificial intelligence hack. An OpenAI agent has hacked into four government websites, including Medicare. The incident happened in June, but the government was only notified last week. The government says the breach was minor, but serves as a warning as AI continues to evolve. One person's died and several are injured after a bus crash in Victoria's Yarra Ranges. Police say the tourist bus collided with two cars on the Melba Highway near Glenburn, northeast of Melbourne. The driver of one car died at the scene. Paramedics have assessed around 20 people, with some taken to hospital. Police say a man charged over a mistaken identity murder in Sydney helped the gunman escape and set fire to a car. 40-year-old Joshua McDonald was fatally shot outside a Maryland's West home. Detective Superintendent Joe Dewey says a 21-year-old man has become the third person charged over the shooting.
13: In relation to how he's recruited, remains an information gap. And we see that commonly with all our lower-level persons that we arrest in these type of crimes.
9: Child safety and youth justice staff will walk off the job across Queensland tomorrow. They'll stage a 2.5 walkout over a new bargaining agreement. And more than 500 Honda vehicles are being recalled due to an issue with their driver and passenger seats. Affected cars include Civic, ZR-V and Accord models built between 2023 and 2025. In finance, one Australian dollar buying 70.3 US cents.
0: Portland Carpet Court's showroom has been beautifully renovated with a large range of carpet, timber, hybrid, vinyl and blinds.
9: The teams are in for Saturday's AFL Grand Final with big news on a star lion. Dane Meppam reports.
14: After much speculation, both teams will enter the 2026 Grand Final with an unchanged lineup. Oscar McDonald has managed to hold his spot for Fremantle down back, with Brennan Cox overlooked after battling a calf injury. Cox has been named as an emergency. For the Lions, after a lengthy hearing, Brownlow medalist Lachie Neal has succeeded in his bid to overturn a one-game suspension for striking. The appeal board ruling his exemplary record of never previously being suspended was worthy of a downgrade to a $10,000 fine.
9: NRL legend Josh Morris is warning nerves could be the Dolphins' biggest danger Friday night against the Roosters. The Finns have won 8 games in a row, but this is their first preliminary final. That's the latest news and sport.
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17: Your four-day forecast for Western Victoria. Cloudy tonight with a slight chance of a shower and a low of 12 degrees. For Friday, cloudy with a high chance of morning showers and the chance of a thunderstorm in the afternoon and evening. Winds will be light from the west to southwest in 15 to 20 k's in the middle of the day, then tending southeast to southwesterly in the late afternoon. Saturday, rain in 13, and Sunday, partly cloudy with a slight chance of a shower and 14. Tops tomorrow of 21 for Hamilton, 22 in Casterton and 17 for Portland and the coast.
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0: for 4 and 20 pies and new generation DAF trucks. The grand final is here.
1: That is unbelievable.
0: Saturday, will it be Fremantle's first premiership or Brisbane's third in a row?
2: It's a DeVos. Oh. Pushed his way past Rampy and DeVos snaps the goal.
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1: Brisbane Lion Lachie Neale will play in Saturday's AFL Grand Final against Fremantle after successfully appealing his one-game ban for striking. The ban has been reduced to a $10,000 fine. The Dockers have arrived in Melbourne ahead of the clash. The Knights say they're not concerned about being written off for Sunday's NRL preliminary final against the Panthers. Last year's Wooden Spooners go into the match as underdogs. Coach Justin Holbrook isn't bothered.
3: I don't mind it. Like, you can understand why. Like, the other sides that we're playing are obviously good quality sides, but it's never worried us, you know, right from the start of the year. So I'm not worried about it at all.
1: Peter Villanders has been confirmed as the executive director of the NRL. Wallabies centre Joseph Suaalii has been shifted to the wing for Sunday's test with the Springboks, and England soccer captain Harry Kane is considering a future in the NFL as a kicker. That's the latest news and sport.
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13: Your four-day forecast for Western Victoria. Cloudy tonight with a slight chance of a shower and a low of 12 degrees. For Friday, cloudy with a high chance of morning showers and the chance of a thunderstorm in the afternoon and evening. Winds will be light from the west to southwest in 15 to 20 k's in the middle of the day, then tending southeast to southwesterly in the late afternoon. Saturday, rain in 13, and Sunday, partly cloudy with a slight chance of a shower and 14. Tops tomorrow of 21 for Hamilton, 22 in Casterton and 17 for Portland and the coast.
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13: It's 17 degrees.
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7: 18 past 8. Craig Willis is with me. Craig, some of your favourite memories of Grand Final Day. Were you there in 89 when the Cats came back after a devastating first half? For instance, were you there?
8: No, but...
7: yeah, but gee, you love the game.
8: Yeah, look, yes, and I said, look, I think being a Fitzroy supporter, Dennis, that the first of the three-peat back in those days, that was one of the great moments. And of course, we had to go up and do the presentation and be completely and utterly impartial when the medals were being handled out. But, yeah, I was pretty happy that year and then the following year and then the following year. We may see a repeat on Saturday of the three-peat of that
7: especially now that we know that Lachie Neale with a $10,000 fine is playing.
8: Well, look, there's a lot of discussion, as you would understand, about this, and I'm sure our football experts on the 3AW football panel have had their say. But, look, the grand final is just another game of football. It just means a lot more. But Lachie Neale's a bloke with absolutely no track record after a stellar career, two Brownlow medalists, All-Australian, et cetera, et cetera. A little fade-out, maybe, a bit silly, but I think he was a little bit of dib-for-dab with the player involved who may have had something to do a little earlier in the game. But I think it's the right result, to be honest. Otherwise, just say to him, listen, you can play on Saturday.
7: You were just talking about being impartial.
8: Well, I don't have to be impartial now, but give him 2 weeks next year. Say to him, look, you can take 2 weeks next year or miss the grand final. You know, I don't know why they can't work something like that out.
7: No. Yeah, there'd be lots of people belting their radio at the moment or punching their dashboard going, no, he should be out for the grand final. But if they want to ring in, we welcome them, don't we, Craig?
8: Absolutely. I'll argue until the cows come home.
7: That's the rural life that you enjoy now. I'll argue till the cows come home.
8: Come home, that's exactly right. Well, look, there's been some great moments. I think probably the one that I still recall with some horror at the time was the drawn grand final that we had, yes, of course, with St Kilda and Collingwood. But I was lucky that we had Nick Maxwell and Nick Riewoldt were the captains of the two clubs. I asked them to say something. Nobody was giving me any direction. Lenny Hayes won the Norm Smith medal, which we had to present. He couldn't speak because he'd caught one in the throat during the game. And then finding out whether we were coming back at the same time next week or is it going to be a twilight game? Were they going to talk about a night grand final? Who knows? But that was one of those moments where, Dennis, in this job, and you know exactly what I'm talking about, where one has to think on one's feet.
7: Yeah, one does. Why are we speaking as one? Len, what do you reckon about Lachie Neale? Len?
9: Out. Simple as that. I mean, come on. The AFL are manipulating this whole game these days. I mean, back in the day,

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4: Wonderful 3693. George Danikian is with me. Ross Wilson coming along in this hour, about to tour into 2027.
5: Well, he would have had a fabulous night the other night, wouldn't he? At Rod Laver Arena.
4: Yes, indeed.
5: Can you imagine?
4: He would have.
5: Would have been
4: he's
5: a special
4: such
5: night.
4: A star.
5: Oh, absolutely. Christine,
4: good evening to you.
6: Good evening, Dennis and George. I am loving this. I went to the Melbourne show. I'm now 61. I remember my parents taking us there, and we went really early in the morning.
5: Exactly.
6: And the best show bag I remembered was like the Hoadley show bag.
5: Oh, forgot them,
6: so
5: yes.
6: So they had the Violet Crumble Polly Waffle. And whilst I've been listening to you guys, I actually did a little bit of searching, and they, on good old Google, says it was like 20 cents to a couple of dollars. Now, the Bursey Beetle introduced around 1970 was around $1 to $2. So
5: gold coin. It was a gold coin. Got you the bag.
6: Well, we didn't. They were notes. Oh, well, those ones were, yeah.
5: That's right. Gold coin.
6: We worked out.
5: Yep.
6: And I even have a think I'm sure there was a Western Star Butter one too.
5: Yep.
4: Yeah,
5: they did.
6: Yep. But the thing that my sister and I loved, and they got banned, those old click clacks.
5: Oh.
6: You know when you held them?
5: Yes.
6: And they had the ball.
5: So true.
6: They were taken out.
5: Correct.
6: And you'd bruise your wrist.
5: Yep.
6: Because
5: deafen everyone around you.
6: Yes. So we were all put to bed after the show, and then my sister and I, you know, just for a nap.
5: Fantastic.
6: And then we were going through all our show bags. But I really feel sorry for the parents of today because it just costs so much money.
5: Oh, it's an exercise.
4: Christine, the other thing that the other people at City Slickers used to love was visiting the CWA area.
6: CWA.
4: Country Women's Association area for cakes and
5: scones.
6: Look, we've got
5: the best scones. The best scones. Yeah, great.
6: Oh, lovely. Yes, I know. I love those.
5: The real butter.
6: Oh, no.

0: There's a bit of Ted Mulry, the Ted Mulry gang, and Jump in My Car. What a good voice he had. A wonderful 3693. A pleasure to catch up with Ross Wilson tonight. RossWilson.com.au to find out where the dates are for his tour, which is about 275 plus performances of this tour and going strong. Leanne, good evening to you. Favourite rockers?
1: I've got lots. Divinals, The Radiators, The Mentals, INXS, Models, Old 55, Johnny O'Keefe, Jenny Morris, Hoodoo Gurus, Brian Cad Dragon, and JP
0: well,
1: White.
0: That's the end of my segment. No point going any further. You've just named them all.
1: No, I'd say the one that I've seen the most would have to be The Divinals, and Chrissy just was a rock god, and also the, I mean, INXS are my favourite band, but The Divinals are up there too. So, I mean, all of those, I mean, I met Brian Cadd after the show. He's a lovely, lovely man. He is a lovely
0: yep.
1: man. But one that surprised me, I sat down with my father at the Moore Park in Sydney. It was a music expo, and I said, oh, I don't want to watch this old man. It was Johnny O'Keefe. He had me on my feet. I was 10 years old.
0: Oh, yes. There was something something magical about Johnny O'Keefe, Leanne. I only got to perform with him once, and that was at the Tunarama Festival in Port Lincoln in South Australia.
1: Wow.
0: But, gosh, there was something magical happened when he got on stage. In fact, some Sydney clubs ended up not booking him because people got that carried away that they'd jump up on the tables and they'd break chairs, not because they were trying to cause trouble. They just got carried away with the vibe of the event.
1: There's two bands I regret not seeing. The reason I didn't go, because the crowd would have been too rough for me, was The Angels and Rose Tattoo, and I could have seen them, and I wish I had seen them.
0: Boy, Leanne, thank you very much for your call. Love to hear from listeners over your life back in the early days, maybe in and around places like the Croxton Park or the Tottenham Hotel. Some of your favourite rock and roll performers. Wonderful 3693. Cameron, good evening.
2: Hello, Dennis. I've got two to mention for you. One I've seen, which is not so much a rocker. It was at the Corner Hotel in Richmond, was Tony Childs. Her music is so soulful.
0: Oh, she's fabulous.
2: She's awesome. But another one that your previous caller Ian didn't see, Louise and I got to see the Angels at the Chelsea Heights Hotel in 2009. They had gigs there all year round.
0: Yep.
2: Bearing in mind we had 3 hours of small upcoming rock and roll bands trying to find their feet in their way in the world. We got to see Doc Neese in 2009, just the way he performed on stage, the music, the way he pumped out the tunes, the songs. Just, I mean, I'm only 45, nearly 46 soon, but I still managed to grow up with a little bit of his music and appreciate now, and looking back, realise that we saw the great man for how he was.
0: Oh, boy, that's a very good recall of some very important moments in your life and musical enjoyment. Thank you very much for that. Cameron, we'll take a break. Wonderful 3693. Some of your favourite Australian rockers over the journey. 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
0: We're heading towards 10 o'clock after 10. Nigel Williamson and also Reese, the walrus from Nigel's Animal Rescue, will be joining me. And I think a celebrity guest might be coming along as well. So much ahead. Quiz at around 10:30 and plenty of time for your calls as we go through the evening. Gary, off air, says he just loves the Angels. Wonderful 3693. A bit of Johnny O'Keefe as we head towards the news. Here's one of his biggest hits. I love it. Move, baby, move.

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1: Good evening, I'm Jamel Wells. Australia's unemployment rate has increased to a five-year high, but an interest rate rise could still be likely. Federal Politics editor Michael Packey.
2: Latest data shows the unemployment rate increased to 4.6% in August, mainly driven by a jump in the participation rate. This means more people are actively looking for work, confident they'll be able to land some sort of role. Almost 40,000 jobs were created over the past month, but they were all part-time. Employment Minister Amanda Rishworth says it's still not a bad result.
3: We can see that Australia's job market is incredibly resilient.
2: Scott Phillips from the investment firm Motley Fool believes employment is slowing. However, that may not deter the RBA from raising interest rates when the board meets next week.
4: Probably not enough to change the RBA's mind with whatever they're planning to on Tuesday.
2: Unemployment rose across all states.
1: The federal government has set up a task force to investigate an artificial intelligence hack. An OpenAI agent has hacked into four government websites, including Medicare. The incident happened in June, but the government was notified by email last week. The government says the breach was minor, but serves as a warning as AI continues to evolve. An 11-year-old boy shot in Sydney's northwest on Monday has died in hospital. Police called to a unit in Norwest found the child with a gunshot wound to his face and neck. Five other people in the unit were not injured. One of them, an 18-year-old man, is charged with concealing an indictable offence. A woman's died and several people have been injured in a crash involving a bus in Victoria's Yarra Ranges. Police say the tourist bus collided with two cars on the Melba Highway near Glenburn. And a woman's died in a house fire at Frankston in Melbourne's southeast. The CSIRO is launching a fleet of unmanned drones to monitor the Southern Ocean. The aim is to better understand how much carbon dioxide is absorbed by the ocean's surface. Dr. Elizabeth Shadwick says the drones will operate in remote waters.
5: The ocean is doing all of us an incredible service by taking up about a third of our anthropogenic or human-induced emissions every year, and the Southern Ocean has an outsized role in that uptake.
1: In finance, one Australian dollar buying 70.3 US cents.
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1: Brisbane's Lachie Neale has a chance to be part of a historic AFL Premiership three-peat after having his one-game ban for striking overturned at the tribunal. The Lion has instead been fined $10,000 and will line up against Fremantle in the grand final. He says he can't wait to run out in front of 100,000 fans at the MCG.
7: I just want to play my part and win on Saturday. Difficult challenge against Freo, but hopefully we can do it.
1: NRL legend Josh Morris is warning nerves could be the Dolphins' biggest danger on Friday night against the Roosters. South Africa are 5 for 263 with less than three overs remaining in the first of three one-day internationals against Australia. And Australian golfer Jeff Ogilvie will lead a 12-strong international team searching for his first President's Cup win since 1998 when the action tees off tomorrow in Illinois. That's news and sport.
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15: 3HA Weather.
17: Your four-day forecast for Western Victoria. Cloudy tonight with a slight chance of a shower and a low of 12 degrees. For Friday, cloudy with a high chance of morning showers and the chance of a thunderstorm in the afternoon and evening. Winds will be light from the west to southwest and 15 to 20 k's in the middle of the day, then tending southeast to southwesterly in the late afternoon. Saturday, rain and 13, and Sunday, partly cloudy with a slight chance of a shower and 14. Tops tomorrow of 21 for Hamilton, 22 in Casterton and 17 for Portland and the coast.
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7: 21 past 10, this is 3RW Nights with Dennis Walter and the quiz not far away, Flowersology tonight. Len, good evening.
8: Evening, Dennis.
7: You're speaking with Nigel and Rhys.
8: Yeah, Nigel.
9: Yes.
8: I got to know a lot of magpies.
9: Oh, you are.
8: Because I'm a Collingwood supporter, but I'm talking about the birds.
7: Mm-hmm.
8: And I was a truck driver doing deliveries around Melbourne, all over the place. And I had my certain places where I'd park the truck up and the maggies would come and some of them would sit on the arm of my mirror.
9: Yep.
8: Because they knew that I was going to feed them.
9: Yeah, well, that's sort of learnt behaviour there, and magpies will recognise individual people in the crowd and recognise trucks. Yep. And, you know, when
8: you recognise faces. I realise all right, but that's in my truck back in the places like in Northcote, Brunswick, Ringwood, anywhere. And that's okay. And I'd always work me times, Dennis, to have my drive to one of those places when you were doing one of my favourite segments back in the day when you're doing days, not nights.
7: Friday lunch,
8: yes. I'd make sure that I'd have that whole show on my drive from my first drop off where I'd feed the maggies to my next job at which I could listen to your whole show while I was actually driving.
7: Hey, and, good. You've got taste, yeah. Len.
8: But the magpies, they were fantastic, really. And actually, I've got a video of one. I don't know how to send it. I'll try and send it to you.
7: Knights of 3RW. Yeah?
8: Yeah, Knights of 3RW. Yeah.
7: Mm-hmm.
8: Excuse me. Sorry about that. But, But this magpie, mate, he used to come up to me and he actually got in the food out of my hand and I on the video I said to him, you're a good bird. I'm going to put a number 5 on your back because I called him Bucks. He'd phone up every time my truck came up.
7: Good on you, Len. Thank you very much for your call. It's 23 past 10. Now, interesting with... Nigel and Rhys, interesting with there's a raven that is around our property at the moment. It's sort of circling between three houses, but it is so tame. And I've been within a metre of it. It couldn't give a stuff that I'm that close. And there's a magpie that's pretty well the same. Do they get a bit of a vibe from people if they sort of feel that

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1: If anyone wants to hear the full version of that, that's my favourite John Williamson song. Or Kutumunda Wattle I love as well. That's a gorgeous piece of music. Here, speaking of gorgeous, your talents. Do you play the recorder? Do you want to sing? Do you want to narrate? Do you want to do an impression of your favourite actor? I'd love to hear from you because it's time for a bit of karaoke. You might have a guitar handy to accompany yourself. You might want to play a backing track and sing before as you go to air. Whatever you want to do, it is time for karaoke straight after the break, 133-693.
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0: 133693. After the break, were you ever a cub or a scout or a brownie and then a girl guide? And how popular are they to this day? I don't know. All my children are all grown, way grown up. But is it still happening? Because a lot of great skills, a lot of great things to do with respect were all learned in that environment. 133693. Also, your memories of shows, your local, you know, hello to all the Ace Radio people listening around, the listeners listening around Victoria. But you would have enjoyed, you know, the Colac show, Bendigo show, Albury show, your memories of the things that you'd loved at your sort of regional shows as it is showtime here in Melbourne. And after the break, I've also got a little bit of sort of a bit of opposition to the Royal Show. 133693, back soon.
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3: Thank you, Trevor. Trevor has sent an email. I remember working the Perth Royal Show as a very scary villain, and I remember having so much fun and also buying so many show bags, and we all watched the fireworks, and then you'd go home in the early hours of the morning. It was awesome, and go Dockers for Saturday. Good luck to your team, Trevor. Thank you very much for your email. I've just been thinking about, you know, while we're being a bit nostalgic about agricultural shows and all that sort of stuff, when you were young and you'd back in the day where you had to rush home to watch something, you had to be home to watch something. You know, you'd finish school or you'd been to your piano lesson or whatever, and you just needed to get home, because if you didn't get home to watch it, there was no sort of watching it on replay or recording it on a VHS, on a VCR. Wonderful 3693, what show, when you were young, did you want to get home to watch? I remember, I think Robin Hood, because we didn't have telly until I was about 12 or 13, so I missed out on a fair bit. But I remember watching Robin Hood. I remember watching...

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7: Your four-day forecast for Western Victoria. A cloudy Friday ahead with a high chance of morning showers and the chance of a thunderstorm in the afternoon and evening. Light winds becoming west to southwesterly, 15 to 20k in the middle of the day, then turning southeast to southwesterly in the late afternoon. Saturday, rain and 13. Sunday, partly cloudy with a slight chance of a shower and 14. And Monday, mostly sunny and 18. Friday, tops of 21 for Hamilton, 22 in Casterton and 17 for Portland and the coast.
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9: 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Lucky, lucky, lucky.
10: Good morning, everyone. Welcome to Australia Overnight. And now,

0: an absolute full tilt, off the wall Catholic. Just, she was, oh, she would ruin anyone's life. And it was the funniest. It was just hilariously funny.
1: Very good. I'm not familiar with it. Goodies. Ricky, if I said to you, I'll give you a line and tell me what show it's from. You dirty old man.
0: Oh, yeah, that's Harold and, oh, what were their names?
1: Name the show.
0: Oh, God, you're doing the heading.
1: See you, Rick. Bye. Somebody let us know. You dirty old man. Was just brilliant. Rod, good morning.
2: Morning, Tate. I can answer your question. Steptoe and Son.
1: Steptoe and Son. How good was Steptoe and Son?
2: Very good.
1: You dirty old man. God, it was good.
2: I'll take you back to yesterday, please.
1: Yep, please. Just speak up a bit, Rod. It's a bit noisy in the truck there, so people can hear you, that's all.
2: Sorry, mate, I'll take you back to yesterday. You were talking about 4711 Ice Cologne.
1: Yeah, 4711, what a brand that was from 60s, 70s and 80s, along with things like Aramis and Brut 33. Massive.
2: Do you remember who sang the jingle?
1: No, I don't.
2: I'll give you a few clues. And he was part of a band, very popular band in the 70s. And two songs that will stick out immediately. One was about supermodels. The other one was about cricket. He was also a plumber like John Farnham.
1: Plumber. Not Darryl Braithwaite.
2: Darryl Braithwaite sang the jingle before 7-Eleven Ice Cream.
1: Did not know that. If I did, I'd forgotten about it.
2: Yep. And last thing for the morning so far, got a topic for you to put out to the listeners. A song other than an instrumental, and that'll become apparent why when I get through, a song whose name does not appear in the lyrics of the actual song. And I'll start the ball rolling with Sweet Maxine by the Doobie Brothers. And the reason I said not instrumental, because the Brazilian by Genesis is a pure instrumental track. And so it seems, there's others around as well. Those don't count. It's actual songs that have got titles and words, but the words in the title do not appear in the body of the song.
1: Oh, gee, we're going to have a feast with that one. So they've got a title of the song, but none of the title of the song are mentioned in the song.
2: Yeah, but the actual title of the song does not appear in the lyrics in the body of the song.
1: There you go, Rod. Good work. Drive safe. Thank you. 133693. See you, Copper. But keep in touch. 133693. A total rubbish about Kylie's hands. Just because you're the same age doesn't mean your skin should look the same. Funniest thing I've ever heard. Father, dear father. Yes, I recall Father, dear father. Marion, it was so good. Patrick Cargill played the father. Lots of English comedies were the very best in the 70s. And the other one too that you mentioned there, Marion, Morecambe and Wives, so clever. Max Bygraves was pretty huge during that time as well, wasn't he? Nothing to do with that particular show. Munich Olympics, 1972, camping tour, just visit prior to the opening, watched rowing practices, did not hear about the attack until much later. What stage did the attack occur and the reason? Maggie, it's a very good question. Somebody might let us know. Cookie, Michelle, Steve will come to you. For those that are waiting, keep them ticking over. Regarding the AFL Entertainment on Saturday, Tone, can't wait to see Kylie at the MCG. Caller in Perth who referred to the magnificent talent on The Voice, TV show The Voice. Wouldn't it be great to give some of those talented people a chance to perform as well to promote their own talents for the future? It's a pretty good thought. I'll get to some of these other texts in just a moment. On the buses. Just, I got you this time, Butler. Got you this time. One more UK comedy. On the buses was so funny. Cookie, Michelle, Steve, you're next. Australia Overnight.
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0: doesn't get mentioned. Unchained Melody doesn't get mentioned. And this one's for the DJs out there that they all went to the toilet. Blue Monday by New Order doesn't get mentioned.
1: Oh, Leanne, well done you. Thank you. Great list there. Song for Guy, great piece of music. 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But do you call that a song that Elton did? Or is it just an instrumental? Just towards the end, there is a couple of lyrics. 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Talking travel, but we'll take lots of calls as well. Terry and Charlie, you're next for Australia Overnight. Good morning.
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4: On the road again. 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
5: It's good morning. 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
4: 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We'll talk more about that in just a moment. You happy to take some calls from around Australia?
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4: 3AW in Melbourne, 4BC, 6PR, 2GB, 5AA, the Ace Radio Network, we're everywhere. Grumpy joins me on a Friday. We might even get to talk a bit about travel and road trips shortly. When you think about that piece of music, Song for Guy by Elton, there's a text here that says, have a listen, this is the great piece of music. 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
8: He is a Beverly Hillbilly in many, many ways. We love him. It is Rod Smith in California. Morning.
9: A very good morning to you, Tony. Nothing but glorious sunshine. That's right, today. Currently 22. 23 is the expected top.
8: Nice. Enjoy. Excited about the finals time of the year here. I don't know whether you get to glance at it from where you are.
9: A lot of Aussies are here, expats, really gearing up for it on Saturday, your Saturday, our Friday, of course. Look, they're having an Aussie watch party in LA. Big screens all around the venue. Yeah, it's going to be good. It's at the 1212 Pub Bar. Now, look, a lot of Aussies can't really get over it. They go, hey, it's going to be huge. We're going to have this and this and this. And also there's going to be a lot of drinking that amber fluid, aren't they? So should be amazing.
8: A little bit.
9: I hear Kylie Minogue will headline the entertainment there, Tony.
8: Yeah, she is. They're still looking for something for the final in New South Wales for the big NRL final. You could MC it. Who would you put up there? They haven't got anybody at this stage.
9: No, they haven't. And I read a story that the

0: the chairman of the league, he says, oh, we won't worry about it. Yeah. And you kind of go, what?
1: Yeah,
0: anyway, but Kylie's a little nervous. Because she hasn't sung in front of a crowd like that for quite a while. So she says it's going to be a major challenge for her. But I'm going for the Lions.
2: Okay, good luck to you. Now get off. Tell us about this museum, mate. It's worth a big, big dollar.
0: It is. It finally opened Saturday. That was the gala opening, would you believe? It was only for invitation only. Yes. Hosted by the man himself, Mr. George Lucas. And it was like a who's who. That's right. From Mark Hamill, Harrison Ford, Steven Spielberg, Peter Jackson, Christopher Nolan, plus many, many other people in the industry, actors, you name it, they're all there. But look, the building is described as a massive futuristic structure that hovers like a snow white spaceship on the Los Angeles skyline. It's 5 stories high there, Tony, 27,870 square meters. That's how big the building is. And it's been compared to a starship from Star Wars, but was actually inspired by organic shapes like clouds and tree canopies. Inside, it features more than 30 galleries spread across 9,290 square meters of exhibition space. Now, the museum's grand opening included exhibitions that showcase 1,300 works of art. You know, but it's for classic painters, illustrators, comic artists, and muralists, and also contemporary creators. But look, the museum also houses, yes, some of his stuff, George Lucas's stuff, from Star Wars, Indiana Jones, American Graffiti, and others. Because don't forget, he's got a huge collection of that stuff, from props, costumes, and concept art. So it's a good place to go to because it's even really budgetly priced. Only $25.
2: US dollars, yeah. Mate, so then when we come back, I want to talk to you about this proud Aussie legend we're all talking about and space rock honouring a parody singer. Who? We'll find out next.
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2: Rod Smith, Angry Anderson, sad loss, 79, oh. I think.
0: Yeah, he was. Look, small man with a big heart and a huge gravelly voice. Yeah. You know, nice guy. I interviewed him many times over the years, and he always had some great time, great stories to talk about. You know, like he was hospitalized in Germany after suffering a severe cardiac arrest. Mm. That was in August. And, you know, that was part of the European leg of Rose Tattoo's tour. You know, like he received treatment in Germany, and then they eventually transported him back to Australia to continue the medical care. But unfortunately, he passed away on Monday, surrounded by his family. And look, rock musicians around the world have mourned his passing. Like Anderson was more than a senior figure in the Australian rock history. He was a close friend to Slash from Guns N' Roses. And he held a special place in Slash's musical journey. And Rose Tattoo were a massive influence on Guns N' Roses. And, you know, thought just popped into my head there, Tony. In March, they were here in Los Angeles at the famous Whiskey A Go-Go.
2: Oh.
0: So that was the last time I got to see him, which is very sad, yeah. And do you remember he was in Beyond Thunderdome?
2: He was.
0: Mad Max Beyond Thunderdome.
2: He was, yeah.
0: Look, he'll be sadly missed.
2: Lots of films he was in. Tell us about this parody singer. Which one?
0: Well, there's only one parody singer there, Tony. It's Mr. Weird Al Yankovic.
2: Weird Al.
0: Yes. He's joined a new club of, you know, it's called an iconic one for musicians. Granted astronomical immortality. Now, the International Astronomical Union has approved an asteroid designated honoring him. That's right. And like he had songs like Eat It, Like a Surgeon, Amish Paradise, and he had spacey ones like The Saga Begins and Yoda. Now, other musically named space rocks, Elvis, Freddie Mercury, Aretha Franklin, and also Dolly Parton, plus the Beatles. Now, I think astronomers just get up there and they go, I don't like calling asteroids like their number, like 14331. They'd much rather have descriptive words.
2: Clever.
0: And that's what they've been doing over the last so many years. So when they find an asteroid, we're going to call it that.
2: Nice idea. Led Zeppelin legend, one of, receiving a lifetime achievement.
0: 78-year-old Robert Plant received a Lifetime Achievement Award at the Americana Music Honours and Awards that was held in Nashville not long ago. Now, the Led Zeppelin singer took the opportunity to talk about the music that has accompanied him throughout his career and the artists who have influenced him. And during his speech, he paid tribute to Dolly Parton. And if you're a Mr. Robert Plant fan, Led Zeppelin fan, well, yes, coming up on Monday night here in San Diego there, Tony, you have the chance to go and see him. And tickets on Ticketmaster range from $250 to $1,800. So there are people that will pay that money to see this legend.
2: Well, you would, wouldn't you?
0: They
2: would. Quick look at on this day. Let's go back to the year 1975, like it was yesterday. 1975, yes. Sir Rod Stewart.
0: Rod Stewart was number one in the UK with a song I think you'd know, Sailing. It was number two here in Australia. And also, 1983, Billy Joel went to number one in the US. Tell Her All About It peaked at number nine in Australia. But let's see, yeah, 2016, how about Glenn Frey? A life-size statue of the Eagles singer-songwriter Glenn Frey was unveiled at Standard on the Corner Park in Winslow, Arizona.
2: Clever.
0: Yeah, do you remember that song?
2: I do.
0: Yeah. And
2: Take it easy.
0: Glenn passed away in 2016 in January. He was only 67. But let's pay a tribute to Mr. Angry Gary Anderson. What a great song. Proud Aussie and a proud Melbournian there, Tony. How about Bound for Glory?
2: Go Frio.
0: Yeah, okay.
2: See you, mate. Bye. Here he is, the great Angry Anderson. Cereal on the way. Your calls, the other side of the news. Nice to have your company.

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2: Right? You don't go over to the United States of America. You go to the United States of America. Are you sure we're not saying it right?
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9: 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The characters are portrayed by radio actors reading a script. Some episodes may contain material which some people may find offensive or upsetting. 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
11: When Inspector Gleeson and his men questioned the Frenchman, Pierre Stavon, a startling fact came to light. On the night when Carl Bloor died, Stavon, stealing quietly from Violet Davidson's room, heard a shot from the room opposite. And then the door opened wide and a woman stood there, framed against the light. Pierre, with great fear, confessed that he had seen the woman who was responsible for the murder.
12: You know that she killed this man?
13: I give you the facts, monsieur. I steal from Miss Davidson's room. I am in darkness. I hear a noise from the room opposite.
12: Where you saw the strip of light?
13: Ah, oui, that is correct. I stop. I listen to the scuffling noises while I stand at the top of the stairs. Then there is this explosion, and the door is flung open, and she stands there.
12: This woman, what was she like?
13: Oh, I do not know. Her face I did not see in the clear, you understand, because the light, it is behind her, and I am in the darkness. But there is one feature I remember.
12: What was that?
13: Her hair. It is very dark, black.
12: And you didn't see her face clearly?
13: I think about this. After I leave the house, I think about the woman all the time.
12: Would you recognize her again?
13: I see the face, but it is difficult to describe because the light of the room is shining in my own face.
12: She saw you?
13: Maybe she see me. Then she step back into the room and the door, she slams.
12: What did you do?
13: Oh, I'm frightened. I remember that I should not be in this house so late at night. I stumbled down the stairs and run away from the house as quickly as possible.
12: Why didn't you report this to the police?
13: Inspector, you know my position. Impossible.
12: We've been looking for a murderer.
13: I know.
12: You had very important evidence to give.
13: Oh, but my wife. My wife, you do not know. If she hear where I have been, she will divorce me. So unfair. I am innocent.
12: Of course, of course. Don't worry, Mr. Stavon. If you'll help us, we'll help you.
13: This you keep private, no?
12: We'll do all we possibly can. Now, this woman, is there anything else you can remember about her? Her voice, for instance.
13: No, she does not speak.
12: But you heard quarreling in the room. You heard this woman.
13: Ah, a woman's voice I hear, but I cannot hear what she says. And the door, it is closed.
12: Did it sound like a foreign voice? A voice that wasn't English, I mean?
13: Oh, that I cannot say. Too far away.
12: And there's not anything else you can tell me which might help?
13: A moment. There is something else.
12: Yes?
13: When I see her standing in the doorway, her dress.
12: What about it?
13: It is a striped dress, vous comprenez? Very bright.
12: What are the colors?
13: These colors I remember because I am in the millinery business. We are color conscious. Oui, oui. These colors, they go up and down in stripes. These stripes, they are white and orange.
12: White and orange. That rings a bell.
13: Pardon?
12: White and orange. You're right, Mr. Stavon. Those are very unusual colors and a very unusual dress. In fact, I've seen that dress myself.

0: Good evening, Miss Clark.
1: Oh? Who are you?
0: Don't you remember?
1: No.
0: Take another look.
1: You're a stranger to me.
0: Now then, Miss Clark.
1: I don't. I'm sure I don't.
0: You must. We had a long conversation in this room about 10 days ago, and I had the same officer with me. You were entertaining a Mr. Blore.
1: Oh, is that what his name was?
0: You knew his name, surely, just as you remember
1: well,
0: me.
1: Well, I do remember you now. I told you at the time he picked me up, and I asked him back for a cup of coffee.
0: Well, we'd like to have a talk about Mr. Blore, if you don't mind. May we come in?
1: Well, I was just going out.
0: But we saw you come into the building 5 minutes ago.
1: I only came in to change my dress.
0: Your dress? I think last time we saw you, Miss Clark, you were wearing a very vivid dress. Orange and white stripes, I think.
1: You've a mighty good memory for a man.
0: Well, shouldn't a man have a good memory?
1: Men don't usually notice those things.
0: But I happen to be a detective. Oh, come in, Sergeant.
2: Sir.
0: Do you mind if we close the door?
1: Well, I'm anxious to get out. I've got an appointment.
0: Sorry about that, but we must ask you a few questions first.
1: All right, but be quick about it.
0: Did you read in the papers that Mr. Blore was dead?
1: I didn't know his name was Mr. Blore. I didn't know.
0: Did you read about a man being shot in a lodging house in Kensington?
1: People are shot every day. Every time you pick up a paper, you read something like that.
0: This particular man was killed in his room in a lodging house in Kensington. And a woman was seen just after the shooting wearing a striped dress, orange and white.
1: Excuse me. But you're not suggesting that I was mixed up in this. What a scandalous thing to say.
0: This woman was a brunette, which is the color of your hair, Miss Clark. Now, the evening Mr. Blore died was the evening of the 28th. Where were you on the 28th at, say, midnight?
1: I was here.
0: In this room?
1: I came home early, about 9 o'clock. I didn't leave for work until 8 o'clock the next morning.
0: Did anyone see you?
1: No.
0: So you can't prove this?
1: You've my word for it, and my word's good.
0: Are you prepared to swear that you didn't know that this man's name was Blore, the man who was here in your room that night?
1: It's the first time I'd ever set eyes on him. He picked me up.
0: Do you mind if we search your room?
1: I don't see why you should.
0: The orange and white dress, Miss Clark.
1: Well, there's no need to search for that. I'll get it out for you. And while we're on the subject of the dress, I brought this in an Oxford Street shop where they turn the same kind of dress out for the hundred. There are probably dozens of girls wearing a dress just like this right now. Well, all right, look, you fill.
0: Thank you, Miss Clark. Yes, this is the dress you were wearing on the night we saw you.
1: So what? You're trying to pin anything on me, Inspector.
0: We're merely questioning you. And I must point out that even though there are many dresses like this one, a certain Frenchman saw a woman in exactly the same kind of dress in Mr. Blore's room on the night he was murdered.
1: Oh, that's very peculiar, I'm sure. He might have been mistaken.
0: Under these circumstances, we must search your room.
1: What for?
0: Just a matter of course. Sergeant, will you go through the wardrobe? I'll search this chest.
2: Yes, sir.
1: Well, I think this is disgraceful. Something ought to be done about it. Shouldn't you have a search warrant or something?
0: We've a search warrant, Miss Clark, to be produced on demand. Here it is.
1: Well, I don't know why you're victimizing me. I'm a respectable working girl, I am. It's a sorry state of affairs when the police can bust into a girl's room and ransack her belongings. Inspector, keep away from that dresser. No, I won't let
0: Miss you. Miss Clark, we've come here to search your room, and that's what we intend to do.
1: I won't let you. There's any more kitchen things in there, canisters and saucepans and the like.
0: Stand aside, please.
1: You're not going to do it. You won't do it.
0: Sergeant, will you restrain her?
1: Let me go. Let me go.
2: Quiet, please, miss.
1: Oh, yes.
2: Stop it.
0: What's this?
1: That's private. Put it back.
0: Two packages, two brown paper parcels. I think I can guess even before I open them. We've seen these parcels before, Miss Clark.
1: You couldn't have.
0: £5,000, or what's left of it, that was hidden under a floorboard in Carl Blore's room.
3: So now the truth was out. This woman had gone to Carl Blore's room and had obviously shot him for the money. What fate had brought these two together? It seemed in the next few minutes that Inspector Gleason might know the answers to all his questions.
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14: During the cereal, we have snacks. 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Cup of coffee, sandwich, and that's about it, really. 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
16: Hello, I'm Jack Fenwick. A task force is undertaking a rapid probe into an AI breach of four government websites, including Medicare. Federal politics reporter Nelson Scott.
17: A rogue non-human agent from OpenAI has accessed unauthorized data from Medicare and three other government agencies. The breach occurred in June, but the federal government was only notified last week after an email was sent to a public mailbox. No personal health records were accessed in the breach, but a task force is investigating how we can best detect, report, and defend against AI-related risks. Deputy Prime Minister Richard Marles says OpenAI could still face further consequences.
18: Definitely does raise questions about whether the law has been broken.
17: Opposition leader Angus Taylor says Labor has turned a blind eye to the threat of AI cyber attacks.
19: This is a Prime Minister who is out of touch with the real issues Australians are facing right now.
17: OpenAI has launched its own investigation into the breach. Nelson Scott, Canberra.
16: Australia will provide Ukraine with an extra $60 million in military support after the two nations inked a historic defence pact. Prime Minister Anthony Albanese signed the 10-year agreement alongside President Volodymyr Zelensky. The deal means the two nations must consult within 24 hours of any future Russian attack. Australia has also announced fresh sanctions against Moscow. Shadow Defence Minister James Patterson has told the ABC he supports the move.
20: It's in our national interest that Ukraine wins. We want them to be able to defend their territorial integrity and sovereignty, because otherwise a precedent will have been established that large powers can erase the borders of smaller powers at will, and that will have implications for us in the Indo-Pacific.
16: A second child has died after a weekend stabbing in the New South Wales Blue Mountains. Police say the child, aged one, died in hospital yesterday. A five-year-old died at the scene and a three-year-old is still in a critical condition. Their 42-year-old mother now faces charges that include two counts of murder. At least one person has died and several are injured after a bus crash in Victoria's Yarra Ranges. Police say the tourist bus collided with two cars on the Melbourne Highway, northeast of Melbourne. A female driver of one car died at the scene. Paramedics assessed around 20 people, with some taken to hospital in varying conditions. And the Australian Taxation Office received more than 52,000 tip-offs during the 2025-26 financial year, averaging about 1,000 reports every week from the community. ATO Assistant Commissioner Tony Godding says Australians are increasingly speaking up against unacceptable behaviour, including tax evasion, unpaid superannuation and shadow economy activities.
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16: Fremantle coach Justin Longmuir admits he felt Lachie Neale was always going to have his one-game ban overturned. The Lion was unavailable for Saturday's AFL Grand Final after being given a suspension for striking. Neale appealed the ban and was successful. Longmuir says it's the right decision.
21: As long as we're consistent, which there is some consistency in this, and other players have got off with exemplary records, and so I understand that. It's probably taken a little bit longer than I would have thought.
16: The Dolphins looking to continue rewriting the history books ahead of their do-or-die prelim final against the Roosters. A win tonight would see the NRL's newest franchise book a maiden grand final berth in just their fourth season. And Australia has fallen to a 67-run defeat against South Australia in the first of three ODIs in Durban. The visitors bowled out for 230, chasing the Proteas 8 for 297.
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31: 3HA Weather.
0: Your four-day forecast for Western Victoria. A cloudy Friday ahead with a high chance of morning showers and the chance of a thunderstorm in the afternoon and evening. Light winds becoming west to southwesterly, 15 to 20k in the middle of the day, then turning southeast to southwesterly in the late afternoon. Saturday, rain in 13. Sunday, partly cloudy with a slight chance of a shower in 14. And Monday, mostly sunny and 18. Friday tops of 21 for Hamilton, 22 in Casterton and 17 for Portland and the coast.
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0: Right now, 16 degrees.
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14: 133-693 is our telephone number. You will want to join us because we've got a bit of a tip. First song that Kylie will be singing at the AFL Grand Final Saturday. What do you think it might be? 133-693 for Sydney. You can call as well. Come and have a play. Given that at least we've got some entertainment, I'm not too sure that your entertainment has been confirmed yet, if at all. Maybe nothing. 131-873 Brisbane. Hello. 133-882. Same as Perth. 133-882. Wherever you are listening, come and have a bit of a play. Should you choose to do that? What would you possibly imagine might be first song sung by Kylie? We've got the inside running. I know. And it may well be, given the unfolding yesterday, there may be a bit of a surprise with the version of one of her most popular songs. Possibility. Remember where you heard it. Julian, good morning.
1: Good morning, sir. We were having a discussion as to whatever happened to British rock star David Essex. He's still alive.
14: He's still well and truly around and was performing not that long ago.
1: How old would he be? He's Sir David, isn't he? How old would he be
14: has
1: now?
14: Has he been knighted? Good on him. Sir David may well be. I'm trying to think. David Essex has got to be, well, if he's not 80, he'd be certainly 79. And I'm spot on, he's 79. He was born July of 47.
1: Really? He'd be there. Would be in that age group.
14: Hold Me Close was from Top of the Pops. It was a massive song for him in 1975.
1: 1983, I went to the London Palladium to see Singing in the Rain, and it had Sir Tommy Steele in it. He must be getting up to nearly 90, wouldn't he?
14: Half a sixpence?
1: Yes, and I saw him. He actually came out here in 1956 at the old Tivoli Theatre in Bourke Street.
14: Did he?
1: And performed in the Tivoli, and the last time I heard of him was he was in Australia. Back in the 1980s, and he had to go back to England for family reasons, and I haven't heard of him for years. How old would he be now?
14: You've got to say, he's got to be well and truly, you would imagine, into his 80s as well. But as a young, he was pretty much a child performer in many ways, wasn't he?
1: That's right. Yeah. He is right. Of course, he would have been a child performer. Yeah. And all the films Sir Tommy did. And I asked you, Jason, as to whether they could play Little White Bull.
14: Little White Bull, Little White Bull. Great little song all those years ago.
1: And also, what has also happened to the great Dame Shirley Bassey? She came out here for the Tivoli in 1956 too, or 58 it was. What's happened to her? Is she still alive?
14: To my knowledge, she is still alive. We'd have to check on Shirley Bassey, but
1: For years and years and years.
14: She's still well and truly with us, and she'll be 90 next year.
1: Oh, she'd really been. That's a long while since we saw her here.
14: Thank you,
1: great actress. Great performer. She came from Birmingham, didn't she?
14: Think so.
1: Now, I'd like to ask you, do your listeners remember, during a final series some years ago, we had either train or tram or total public transport strike?
14: For the tram strike?
1: Or both. They went on strike.
14: Was the tram strike, I think. So what's the question?
1: That there was a total public transport strike, or either one of the two, that went during a final series not so many years ago. They all walked off the job.
14: Oh, good question. Julian, keep listening. Somebody let us know about that. Not one that I remember. Certainly the tram strike for a long time. Good to talk to you. Have a great weekend. It's a long way to the top. If you want to kick a goal, maybe. I don't think that you'll be doing that one. I got to say, though, a text ending in 238. That's the word on the street. Attributed to Lockie Neal. I should be so lucky, lucky, lucky, lucky. That's the song that she should open with. I should be so lucky. Oh, golly, wouldn't that be funny? Spinning around, says Rob. No, having banana with cereal is commonplace. Is it, really? Engage the enemy more closely. I'm not too sure what that means. After hearing Angry Anderson earlier, Tone, I'm in the mood for Serene Dion. I know. Pete, morning.
2: Good morning. Now, I've thought outside the square like I normally do, and it's my opinion the grand final should be a night game, but it's not. So I would sing, instead of on a night like this, which was sung at the Olympic Games in Sydney in the year 2K, I'd do on a day like this.
14: On a day like this. I hope she does. But wouldn't it be fun if she came out and said, I should be so lucky, lucky, lucky, lucky. Yeah,
2: Tony, I don't agree with the decision at all. I think it will give Fremantle extra impetus to win the game. They will know on the back of their minds, and as you know, football is played between the ears. Not always does the best player win the ball, but the player best prepared. I don't think Lockie Neal would have been prepared at all well with all the doubts lingering whether or not he'd get off the alleged charge. And I'm saying Freo will win. That's my opinion.
14: All right, so that's your tip already. What makes you think he wouldn't? He's no longer prepared. Surely, as an elite athlete, he'd be going right through.
2: It's a bit like you're getting ready for a final exam in year 12. Here in Adelaide, it was matriculation. I believe that there would have been doubts in his mind, and I also believe that with our other factors, which I won't mention on your show, it's been a very difficult time for him, and I think Freo will capitalise on this. And I know their coach is very, very astute. I'm not saying the Brisbane coach isn't, and it's a lot harder to win three in a row, as Glenelg found out last year. And I think Freo will cause upset and beat Brisbane. Now, I said Stewart would beat Norwood, and they didn't, so I can be wrong.
14: You can be wrong. Good on you, Pete. Talk next week. Have a great weekend. Marky Stall, morning.
3: Diesel watch. It's $3.01 in Hall's Gap.
14: The other side of $3.
3: $2.98 in Stall. And 179 in West, down at Western.
14: Getting steep.
3: Oh, it's beyond a joke now. Anyway, you're talking about rugby.
14: I love your analysis, Mark. It's getting beyond a joke. Like, that's going to help the situation. So what is the answer? If it's beyond a joke...
3: Nah, Magga.
14: What is the...
3: It's Friday. I don't want to get into a heavy one.
14: Yeah, you do. You love it. You love it. You throw that little bomb out there.
3: No, I'm out of Panadol.
14: Huh?
3: I'm out of Panadol. Now, we'll talk about rugs yesterday.
14: I'll send you some. Would you like some paracetamol?
3: Yeah. Just send us up a couple boxes. Now, getting on to rugs yesterday. The most rugs? Famous sitcom...
14: Oh, I know what you're talking. You're talking about a hairpiece.
3: Yeah. The funniest one was George Costanza.
14: Oh, when he put one on at one stage, he felt so cool when he did it.
3: Oh, I feel so much younger.
14: It's great.
3: Women will attract to me.
14: It was great.
3: And, he's still the best. Dry sense of humour I've ever watched in a comedy show. regard. With
14: except for
3: yes, Minister, yes, Prime Minister.
14: Which was the best? They were both really good.
3: When he finally became Prime Minister, he turned around to his assistant Humphrey, wasn't it? What do we do now?
14: That's right. Yeah, it was perfect. It was just perfect.
3: He just looked at him straight face and he says, what do we do now? It's a bit like this government we've got at the moment.
14: No, you said you weren't going to talk politics.
3: Right, well, let's get out of it. Yeah, apart from that, nothing else is happening.
14: All right, what's the tip? What's the feeling for the game coming up tomorrow, the AFL Grand Final?
3: It's going to be the Northern Mexicans.
14: Right, done and dusted?
3: I'm not happy which way it either went because one was sucking about a player, the other one's sucking about a poster.
14: What was the poster?
3: Oh, the one Mark Knight always does. Oh, it looks too masculine. We want it a bit more feminine.
14: Yes,
3: what do they want to do? Paint their fingernails and the girly mane bun.
14: That was weird.
3: And have the rainbow bracelet on.
14: That was a bit odd, wasn't it?
3: It was absolutely ridiculous. Oh, it's the first grand final. Well, I still got
14: no. It's not their first grand final. It's the second grand final.
3: Oh, well, they haven't won one yet. They're one behind St Kilda at the moment.
14: It's the second time they've played in a grand final.
3: Well, there you go. Yeah. Shows how much I'm following it these days.
14: See you, Marky. Have a great weekend, Marky.
3: You too. Toodles.
14: See you. Sydney, 16 degrees on the way for 25 degrees. 25 the expected top. Melbourne, 17.9, 25 also, shower or two. Brisbane, hello, 16 degrees, possible shower and a high of around about the 25 mark. Perth, a bit chilly, 14 degrees, 23, possible shower. And Adelaide, partly cloudy, top of 23, 17 degrees as we speak. Things in life, well, what can I tell you? If you'd like to jump on board, you'd be sharing a birthday today. If you're having a birthday, you'd be sharing it with Michael Douglas. Love Michael Douglas. He's 82, American actor, son of Kirk Douglas. His first TV series was, there's a question mark for you, bit of trivia. So you're at a trivia night, and the question is, what was his first TV series? Michael Douglas, son of Kirk. 133693. Other things we've been talking about as we go through the morning together. If you just woke it up for the first time, nice to have your company. Good news, bad news. Lockie Neal, lucky. We're encouraging Kylie. Kylie, in the event that you might be tuned in, even if you're doing, you should be so lucky. I should be so lucky. If you could just do it once, just change one of the luckies to Lockie. I reckon the crowd will go crazy. Be funny. I should be so lucky. Lucky, whatever you want to do it. Have a bit of fun with it. Be great. Or is that just my sick sense of humour? 133690, probably. 133693. Come and join us. Sydney, morning to you. 131873. Jeffrey and Barry, you're next for Australia Overnight. Morning.
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14: Yes, for all those people, thank you, that are saying, you know what you're saying, text ending in 131, correct. Phantom, you are correct. Funny and gorgeous. Thank you for that. 3AW, 4BC, 6PR, 2GB, 5AA, the Ace Radio Network. We're right across Australia for the next hour and a half and all of next week as well while Phil's away. Jump on board. Come and have a bit of fun with us. I'm Tony McManus, 133693. The text line goes into meltdown, which is great. 1477 693 693. Now, yesterday, replied to a lot of email. Feel free. Overnights is the email address. 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If you've got things that you would like to share, much of which I can be used on the program, got a lovely story coming.

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1: Oh, okay, yeah, it's a good idea.
0: It's a really good idea. Johnny, thank you. Yep. Brian, morning.
2: G'day, Tony.
0: Morning.
2: Kylie Minogue. Song?
0: Yep, first song.
2: Bear with me.
0: Go.
2: Freo and Brisbane are going to the big dance now. Come on, Lucky Neil. I know you. Hang on.
3: Hope she does better than that.
2: Come on, Lucky Neil.
3: Hope she does better than that. That's dreadful.
2: Yeah, listen, hang on. Come on, Lucky. Let's do the Lucky Neil with me.
0: Do the Lucky Neil with me.
2: You're going to swing your arm now. Come on.
0: Where you're going. Okay. Yeah. Good on you. Good on you. Brian, thank you. You may have to do some rehearsing, Brian.
2: Maybe. Thank you.
0: Okay. Good on you. Thanks. That's why we love this program. Henry Ford. What do we know about Henry Ford, people? Well, let me tell you, according to a little piece of information I read, it was on this day, Henry Ford, so the year's 1926, so they'd been going okay with the Ford at that time. It was a shock for many because other factories had their workers working 6 days a week. It was on this day that Henry said, "Bubble, we're going back to, we'll only do a five-day week." Other factories, workers, 6 days a week. Ford was very considerate of his workers and believed that they needed time with the family. His wages were also high for the times, and he saw his high pay rate as an investment. Think about that for a moment. How many people in business these days see or realise paying people well is in fact an investment? 133693, there'll be people around Australia saying, yeah, okay, it's all right for you. You're on wages. Well, yes, there's that. But the idea of what Henry Ford, back in those days, to pay them a little bit more and back to the five-day week, because up until that point, they were working the 6 days. Meredith and Des will come to you next. It is Australia Overnight. I'm Tony Mack. Good morning.
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6: You just said that the judge told a 12-year-old that she doesn't know right from wrong, but then at the end tells her to keep out of trouble.
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0: I asked a question earlier for those around Australia who may have been at a David Cassidy concert early, I'm going to say 74 around the time. I know the MCG concert was pretty big at the time. Then Sydney. Did Sydney come first and then Melbourne? Did they go anywhere? I can't remember if he went anywhere else. Did he do Brisbane, Adelaide and or Perth? David Cassidy, 1974. If you were there, either in Sydney and or Melbourne, 133693. Other things we've been talking about is some of those great Brit shows that you and I loved, many of us loved right through the early part of the late 60s into the 70s. The highlights for me, in no particular order, based on some of the conversations we had a few hours ago, Father Dear Father was so memorable. I mean, he had those bushy eyebrows and bushy hair. It was great. Father Dear Father. Yes, Minister still remains in many, many ways the benchmark. Next to Fawlty Towers, perhaps, but certainly in terms of the writing and the acting and the quality of the presentation was just fab. And the other one for me, wrote down perhaps cheekily, was Men Behaving Badly. Men Behaving Badly. What a funny thing that was. Where I think the boys lived upstairs from memory, a couple of girls downstairs, and there was a lot of shenanigans. You know what I'm saying? Will Kylie and or Danny sing The Winner Takes It All? I don't know that they will. They should, could, would. But will they? We'll find out on Saturday. One of the most interesting understandings I know, Google this, because you were talking about meteorites. Here's the truth about them. And then there's nothing else left on the screen. That's it. When you cross the road, Tone, doesn't matter if you look to the left and right 20 times, but you should look to the right if you proceed to cross the road, because that will be the first side of the street that you're dealing with if you're going to get hit by a car. Yeah, right. 781, thank you. Well, I think it was based on the jingle. Then we had a couple of callers say, no, you always look to the left first. We said, no, the right. We all look to the right, then to the left, then look back to the right again. Then if the road is clear of traffic, walk straight across the road. Don't run.
14: Oh, no, you look to the left first.
0: It was a very funny conversation early in the week. Meredith, good morning.
15: Good morning, Cody. Before I forget, have a lovely weekend.
0: Thank you, Meredith. You too.
15: Oh, my teams aren't in it. They failed this year.
0: No. Bitter and twisted, aren't we?
15: Cornsey's
0: apparently
15: gone over to see it. So.
0: Right, Cornsey's in town, is he? Cornsey, yeah. Give me a call. Ring, ring, ring, ring. The great Cornsey,
15: you
0: Graham
15: Cornsey. Yeah. Oh, I think he drove though. I'm not sure. But anyway, my son's back from Bangkok. He had a good holiday, so that's good.
0: Fantastic.
15: Yeah, brought a lot of good things back. He came back with 65 kilos more than he should have, but still.
0: 65 kilos of what, dare I ask, from Bangkok?
15: Everything you can think of.
0: What gifts?
15: You know. Oh, gifts for everybody, yeah.
0: Nice.
15: Yeah. Now, you were talking about Catherine Zeta-Jones.
0: We were. Gee, she was gorgeous.
15: Do you remember her in The Entrapment with Sean Connery?
0: Was that in that first TV show people had told me was The Darling Buds of May?
15: No, I don't remember that, but I remember The Entrapment with Sean Connery, though.
0: Yes.
15: That was a good movie, that.
0: Amazing, amazing, amazing. She's really gorgeous.
15: And The War of the Roses, Michael Douglas.
0: Yeah.
15: That was really scary in one way.
0: It was. It was very scary. That's the one where he and his wife were at loggerheads.
15: Yeah, once was swinging by the chandelier and everything.
0: Oh, God, it was frightening.
15: Fatal Attraction, they shot her in the end when she was in a bathtub or something.
0: And Fatal Attraction too, yeah.
15: That really kept on the edge. But I'll tell you one movie I really, really love, and I can't stop talking about it. I've only seen it about 12 times. Butch Cassidy and the Sundance. Yes,
0: yeah, I know.
15: Movie.
0: It is still one of the all-time greats, isn't it? If you haven't seen it, it's worthwhile.
15: You know that bike he bought? You know, Paul Newman rode that bike around the house.
0: Mm-hmm.
15: He bought that bike after the show.
0: Oh, did he? Mm. Wonder why?
15: Just a souvenir.
0: So Newman bought it?
15: Yeah.
0: Well, I suppose he could afford it. I wonder, because he had a passion for bikes next to his Rolex watch collection.
15: Yes, and his racing cars are used to race.
0: Yeah, and his Daytona watches.
15: He died about 20 years ago, didn't he?
0: Would be at least that. Do they still sell his sauce in supermarkets around Australia?
15: Well, I don't look for it. I always look for the cheaper ones.
0: Well, the only reason I say that, because I think for years and years and years, it all went to various charities.
15: Yeah, that's what it did, yeah. I'll give him credit for that.
0: He did really good work.
15: But Joanne Woodward, she's still going, isn't she?
0: To my knowledge, Joanne Woodward is still going.
15: Was she 90 now, at least?
0: Have to be. But she was just gorgeous too. Meredith, thank you. I'm going to move on. Desi, morning to you. Hi.
16: Good morning, Tony. Mate. You're in my wheelhouse now. Yeah, it was the Darling Buds of May.
0: What a cricket show.
16: Yeah, and her father was Jason Alexander.
0: How good was he?
16: He was great.
0: Brilliant.
16: And he was in a great comedy called Only Fools and Horses.
0: Was that before Darling Buds or after?
16: Yes. Yeah, it just goes back a long way. Yeah, yeah. He had the brother was called Del Boy, and they were all like a bit shady, acting just on this side of the law and on the other side of the law. He was a real shady character.
0: Yeah.
16: And because I'm a Sydneyite, but the great, and that father, your father, that was Patrick Cargill.
0: How good was he as well? I mean, just an extraordinary character, towering presence, and the relationship that he had with the two. Presumably they were sisters. I don't know that they were.
16: The daughters.
0: The daughters. They played a great role. It was funny show.
16: And there was always innuendo with his female journalist or publicist.
0: Yes, there was. Yes, there was.
16: Other great ones, mate. Dad's Army.
0: One of the all-time greats, Dad's Army.
16: Just brilliant.
0: Yeah.
16: Dad's Army. And my dad always told me when I was young, he goes, English comedy is much better than American comedy because they laugh at themselves.
0: Yep.
16: And that was true. And I think, well, the greatest American comedy I've seen, Seinfeld, I'm amazed that in a show there's so many different plots going on and at the end they all come together.
0: Yeah.
16: So for American comedy, that's fantastic. But English comedy, it just goes on and on and on. What about Open All Hours?
0: Oh, another one. They were just superb. And what was clever, and I keep labouring this, I think, it's the exquisite writing. So each word that's been written on a piece of paper for them to say, and that somehow is quintessentially and very special for the Brits. Oh. They do that better, I say, than the Americans. Not that the Americans don't
16: do
0: well, but...
16: Yep. But I just love all those old shows like... But I just love watching Dad's Army because of the premise that they were going to save England. Like they could hardly move, and when they try and put on anything related to what they might do in the war, it was so hilarious. And do you remember Jonesy the Butcher?
0: Oh, very, very, very funny. Yes.
16: He goes. I'll get that steel right up them. They don't like it up them.
0: That's it. And one of them, who was the actor in that that also did ads for, I think it was BOAC.
16: Yeah. I'm just trying to think of his name. Wasn't he? He was the real, how can I put it, real suave one.
0: Very stylish. Beautifully spoken.
16: I think he was having relationships with that young bloke. The young bloke was a real dope. He was having relationships with the mother and used to call him uncle. Hilarious.
0: Just call him uncle. Des, have a great weekend, my friend. Thank you. Happy days. Desi, Wilma, morning.
17: Good morning, Tony. I'm going to give you another reminder. Have you watched Carpenamus Pride?
0: No. Yes. No, I haven't.
17: Well, you better do it soon.
0: Oh, Wilma.
17: I tell you that. Yeah, I tell you, I was there to see Brad Cassidy.
0: David Cassidy?
17: Yeah.
0: Were you at the MCG?
17: Yeah, amongst all the good crowd. Really enjoyed it because I just love live music, so I always have and always will. And also, British comedy. I've got the whole series of Yes Minister, and I just love Sidney James. Bless his this house.
0: Yeah.
17: And I've got all the series of Upstairs and Downstairs.
0: And all of that before we've – nobody, no one yet has mentioned the Carry On movies.
17: Oh, that's fantastic. Sidney James, yeah.
0: Sidney
17: James. I've got all them too.
0: Oh, weren't they good? Sidney James in those, and that those casts were just fantastic. Carry On.
17: And another two. Yeah, I like the Steptoe and some.
0: Yeah, I've Steptoe.
17: I've got them too.
0: you dirty old man.
17: Yeah, fantastic, that's for sure. But I just, every now and again, I just get sentimental about it. And I've got Coronation Street too.
0: Coronation Street, there's another one. That's not a comedy. I don't think it was made to be a comedy, but very popular at the time. Wilma, thank you. Grand final songs, Tony Mac. This is from 781, hello, who says, if Kylie could somehow pull a version of We Can't Be Beaten by Rose Tattoo in tribute to Angry, how good would that be? The crowd would go ape. It's probably too late by way of rehearsal, but can you imagine? Even just 10 bars would be fantastic. Angry Anderson, tribute to Angry Anderson, where Kylie comes out and just knocks out 10 bars of We Can't Be Beaten. How good would that be? You people are ideas. You are ideas, full of ideas, people. But I still like the idea of Kylie coming out and I could be so lucky, lucky, lucky. Gee, I hope she does it. Kylie, if you're listening, think about it.
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0: Oh, I do love the idea, though, of Kylie tomorrow, Saturday, the GF, where, for people who don't necessarily follow AFL in Queensland and in New South Wales, forgive, we'll be a bit self-indulgent, but I promise you, when your time comes, we'll talk about your great finals. Point of that is that, can you imagine if Kylie came out and did, I should be so lucky, that would be funny. Or a variation thereof, something along the lines of a special tribute to Angry. Just a few bars would be great. We can't be beaten. Or, worse, what if she came out and did Suddenly? Oh, there it is. Because that was done, I think, when she was in the TV show. It was done for her wedding. Oh, there it is. There's the link. Tony and Jackson, great job. My favourite Kylie song is, doesn't say, Arthur. Well, you didn't say what it is. So what's the top one there? Blocked. Kylie is the L. What's the L? You just say the L there. Let's take some of these calls. Ryan, morning. Righto.
3: Hello, Tony. Good morning. How are you?
0: Really welcome.
3: I've turned the charts off, the maps, because last time I spoke to you, I had the maps talking over the top of me.
0: Yes, because we're trying to work out what happened. So your maps are red to you.
3: Yeah, so there's the volume that you can turn up and down. There's the volume for the phone call that I'm on. And then when the maps come on, I turn that down. I didn't realise I'd turn you down as well. So I probably sounded a bit rude talking over the top of you.
0: Yeah, it felt a little odd. So do you use Apple CarPlay, or which version do you use when you're driving?
3: Oh, it's a Toyota RAV4 is all fitted with the Apple CarPlay. Yeah.
0: It's pretty good.
3: Oh, you beaut. But no, I've been out on the quest tonight, reaching the targets that you've got to do for the Uber Diddy stuff. And I'm just looking for somewhere to charge up, need a bit of a recharge.
0: So what's the next move?
3: I think I'll go down by the seaside.
0: Nice.
3: Maybe down to Brighton.
0: Yeah, that way. Beautiful.
3: All right, mate, just touch base. Have a wonderful day ahead. All the best to you and the family. I like the start of your show. You must be Blake's grandpa.
0: That's the one. That's granddaughter number one, and we recorded that some years ago. She'll probably, as she grows a little older and starts to hear it, she'll go, get that off. No, I don't want to be on that program. No, take that off. No, I want to listen to Triple M. Good idea.
3: Fantastic, mate. Really enjoy the show. I've told you before, and always tuned in, mate.
0: Stay safe, Ryan.
3: Thank you kindly.
0: Cheers. Bye. Helen, good morning.
4: Good morning, Tony. I hope your granddaughter's winning royalties.
0: Yeah, that's it. That's what they're looking for, the royalty.
4: Yeah, no, the royalties in the bank.
0: Yeah, I know. Yeah, I know what you mean.
4: Yeah, not the loyalties, the royalties.
0: Well, David.
4: That reminded me.
0: David and Glenn Waverley, who wrote it, is probably also thinking about a royalty because he wrote the words to it and then put it all together.
4: Because you haven't stopped about Lachie Neale. I'll just add very quickly.
0: Please.
4: He shouldn't have got off. I don't care what. There are so many other players that missed the grand final because of a discretion, and he clearly hit Ginnivan. I mean, that was on purpose. It wasn't accidental. It was on purpose. But I'm not on the AFL or commission or whatever, so nobody asked me. The other thing I was going to say, there is nothing like British comedy. I've got BritBox because I love it so much. Mm. Or their dramas, or their, Midsummer Murders, or all of those shows that they do.
0: Helen, when you think about Midsummer, if you and I could go and visit this place called Midsummer, would you want to go there?
4: No, no. But I have rang up Shane Bassett and said there is a New Zealand show called Brookwood, or now I forgot what the Brokenwood, I think, and it's in its 16th series, and I think it's a new one coming up. In this small town, there's so many people being murdered. Also, Death Valley is on BritBox. I can't, and I said to my daughter and son-in-law, in Death Valley, it's a small town, and there's so many people that are dying. I'm positive there's not that many people in the town.
0: Yeah, it's like Midsummer. I mean, how many murders in Midsummer? They're incredible. Helen, thank you. Just very quickly before we do, Roman, good morning.
5: Good morning. Yesterday on Conversations, Corns, we had Titus O'Reilly on.
0: Oh, did he?
5: Seven Deadly Sins of Sport.
0: Yeah. Oh.
5: Funniest bit was he mentioned a piece from Georgie Best. He said, if I had to choose between scoring a hat-trick at Anfield, a goal in the World Cup, or shagging this world, I would find it difficult. Luckily, I've done all three.
0: Oh, Roman, don't make me laugh. I'll start to cough. Is that a true story?
5: That's actually what happened. Oh. You'll listen to it if you get a chance.
0: Oh, that is fantastic. And he was brutally honest about those things, and he's probably right. He probably did do all three.
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0: I don't know how you'd weave it in, but if Kylie, who played Charlene in Neighbours all those years ago, given that Gary Anderson that did the song Suddenly. That was the wedding theme, wasn't it? When she got married, when they got married, your neighbours. If you can link that in somehow for the presentation tomorrow at the AFL Grand Final. More of your calls, Glenn, Simon, Sam, Justine and Ellen. 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
11: Good morning, I'm Dusty Fitzpatrick. The federal government has released the terms of reference for its review into the OpenAI breach. An AI bot created by the tech firm accessed data from four government websites in June, including Medicare. The review will examine the incident and set reporting obligations for future attacks. Government Services Minister Katie Gallagher says OpenAI has not accessed any personal health records.
12: Completely different system, a public-facing website as opposed to one of those systems of government significance that Services Australia run, and of course the cyber protections associated with that are quite different.
11: The Australian economy has added almost 40,000 new jobs over the past month, but they're all part-time. The unemployment rate has climbed to 4.6% in August. The rise was mainly driven by an increase in the participation rate, meaning more people in the market looking for work are confident they'll get a job. The Prime Minister says the world order is broken and middle powers must step up to rewrite the rules. Anthony Albanese made the remarks in New York while accepting a Global Citizen Award from an American think tank. He's been honoured for bolstering security and diplomatic ties across the Pacific. Mr. Albanese said the world as we know it is changing rapidly.
13: The post-45 world order is no longer fit for purpose. Universal institutions that remain necessary are now not always sufficient. Australia's response to this is to actively seek to shape and build the order that replaces the old.
11: An 11-year-old boy who was shot in Sydney's northwest on Monday has now died in hospital. Police called to a Norwest unit found the boy with a gunshot wound to his face and neck. Five other people in the unit weren't injured. One of them, an 18-year-old man, has been charged with concealing an indictable offence. One person has died and several others are injured after a bus crash in Victoria's Yarra Ranges. Police say the tourist bus collided with two cars on the Melba Highway northeast of Melbourne. A female driver of one car died at the scene. Paramedics assessed about 20 people, with some taken to hospital in varying conditions. Also making news, Chinese President Xi Jinping has been welcomed to the White House for the first time in more than a decade. Union members at the Australian Energy Market Operator are threatening industrial action. And researchers have found elephants in Kenya use dozens of medical plants to treat themselves and their families when they're sick. Female elephants have been seen chewing roots and leaves, then mixing them with their milk to feed their babies. Checking the markets, the Dow Jones is trading down 168 points. The Nasdaq is down 6 points. One Australian dollar buying 70.12 US cents.
14: Come and see Portland Carpet Court's newly renovated showroom, showcasing a huge range of flooring and blinds for every home.
11: Brisbane's Lachie Neal will play in Saturday's AFL Grand Final against Fremantle. The Lion has had his one-game ban for striking overturned on appeal. Speaking following the hearing, Neal, who's never been suspended in his 320-game career, says it's been a strange few days.
15: In pretty foreign territory, so wasn't really sure what to do with myself. Been trying to keep busy, and thankfully coming down here and training and everything and having the boys around me has been great.
11: The Dolphins are looking to continue rewriting history ahead of their do-or-die NRL prelim against the Roosters. A win will see the NRL's newest franchise book a maiden grand final berth in just their fourth season. South Africa's won the first ODI against Australia in Durban by 67 runs, and England soccer captain Harry Kane is considering a move into the NFL. That's the latest news and sport.
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0: Your four-day forecast for Western Victoria. A cloudy Friday ahead with a high chance of morning showers and the chance of a thunderstorm in the afternoon and evening. Light winds becoming west to southwesterly, 15 to 20k in the middle of the day, then turning southeast to southwesterly in the late afternoon. Saturday, rain and 13. Sunday, partly cloudy with a slight chance of a shower and 14. And Monday, mostly sunny and 18. Friday, tops of 21 for Hamilton, 22 in Casterton and 17 for Portland and the coast.
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0: It's 14 degrees.
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5: Adrian Anderson will be in the news, you would imagine, all day, who was a great friend of this network for a long time. Worked very closely with Adrian in the past at 6PR and 3AW and 2GB and 4BC. Was very involved with this network at a senior level. Adrian, I wish you well. Have a great day. But you can imagine people will be talking. Alan, morning.
6: Yeah, good morning. Just a quick couple of things. Three words of hope. Always positive thoughts.
5: Always positive thoughts.
6: I think Julian was asking about, it was 1944, the VFL Grand Final, Fitzroy and Richmond. That's when they went on strike, the tram boys.
5: That far back. Saturday. Okay.
6: Yeah, it's a long time back. And the other thing is Dave Allen, he was a real staunch Catholic, if I remember correctly, a really strong Catholic. He had such a wonderful sense of humour of taking the mickey, you know, and yeah. I just wish we could go back to that sort of thought process with everyone without being sort of politically correct and all of that rubbish.
5: Alan, I think that's right, that there was nothing nasty about it. He was just, he had a great turn of phrase that made you consider things that perhaps you had not considered in the past.
6: 100%. Tony, yeah. Can I just tell you quickly, Sister Please. Bridget going to the convent this particular morning,
5: yep.
6: And happy and whistling and very happy, and one of the other sisters comes up and Sister Bridget said, oh, good morning, sister. The other sister looked her up and down and said, oh, I see you got out of the wrong side of the bed this morning and walked off and off. This happened about five times, Tony. And then Mother Superior comes up and Sister Bridget's really upset by this stage, and Mother Superior's just about to say something and Sister Bridget said, if you dare say I got out of the wrong side of the bed this morning, so help me. And Mother Superior says, oh, no, sister. I was just going to ask you why you got the bishop's shoes on. And that's the sense of humour that Dave Allen had. And it was, you know, it was nice stuff, you know. And as I said, I feel sad that we are so politically inept. And,
5: yeah, it's true.
6: And, you know, where we're going, you know. We've got such a beautiful country, Tony. I just wish that those people that stuff it up are accountable, and those people that don't want to be, well, go somewhere else. If you don't like it here, go somewhere else. Just let's all work together and maintain this beautiful country we have.
5: It's very important we do so, Alan. Well done. I thank you for that. Yes, the one I had written down was, which I thought was pretty good, and now that I got to tell you, I know what it was. You will heal. You will heal. And lots of feedback on that. Life goes on, says Helen. Ian in Melton, morning, says, I deserve better. Love it. Tomorrow's another day, from Virginia. Thank you. Three-word message of hope. Tomorrow's another day. Only those three words. Stephen, morning.
7: Morning, Kelsey too. I just want to say, I've been talking with some South Africans,
5: yep.
7: And even some coloured people think it was better under apartheid for business and
5: during that difficult time.
7: It was more security. There was less, South Africa's got a big murder rate. Under apartheid, it was more security. It was better.
5: Yeah, well, I wish we had a bit more time to explore that, Steve. Maybe we will look at it next week about what South Africans would make about that if they were doing the commentary now. Stephen, thank you. Have a fantastic weekend. Hello, Joy.
8: Oh, good morning. Good morning.
5: Morning.
8: I think all the ones that have been said have been great. So I don't think mine's as good, actually. But anyway, let's give it a go. Believe, trust, and the last one. Oh, look, it's just gone out of my mind. I've had me a cup of tea and I've forgotten what I was going to say.
5: Yeah, beautiful. So what was the first one, Joy?
8: Believe.
5: You have to
8: believe, trust, and, well, I was going to say trust the universe. That's my
5: Yeah, it's a pretty good one. Trust the universe is a really good one. The universe really manages a fair bit without us even knowing.
8: But I did have a better one, Tony. Believe, trust, and, it's just gone unnamed. Maybe friendship, because you can't get anywhere in life without friends.
5: Trust and friendship. Believe, trust and friendship. Joy, that's really good. Thank you. Damien Tardio, last time footy tipping. This year's gone so quickly. Who will win and why? Lions, Fremantle, Dockers. Who do you think? 133693. Damien Tardio spills the beans. Next, Australia Overnight.
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6: Well, that's the thing about, that's what I like about, yeah, that's the thing about.
7: Morning, Ben Fordham, 2GB in Sydney, the Bricky Show getting underway very shortly. Jason Matthews, 4BC in Brisbane, Ross and Russ, 3AW, speaking of which, Damien Dardio from 3AW Bricky program. I think we said last week, this season's gone really quickly, but it comes to a peak tomorrow. It comes to head tomorrow.
8: Good morning, Tony McManus. It is like Christmas Eve today. I'm just really excited. The Christmas tree's up. Tomorrow morning, I'll rush down the stairs and it'll be Christmas Day, Grand Final Day 2026. Can you believe that? And it's the Brisbane Lions taking on the Fremantle Dockers from the MCG.
7: Just before we give you tips, the outcome of Adrian Anderson's work, great work or not?
8: So, Lachie Neal, with the grainy vision that the AFL had on offer, you could not rub out Lachie Neal based on that vision. I'll tell you what, the Zapruder vision from JFK's assassination in 1963 was better quality than the grainy trash that the AFL had on offer. An absolute disgrace that a national competition, a professional competition like the AFL, all they had was the behind-the-goals, grainy vision. You could not rub out a player based on that.
7: There was a time we would have the interstate teams, but it doesn't seem to matter. This is still, the excitement level is still there.
8: It matters not. National competition, yep. And we've got the Brisbane Lions who, they scored 70 points in time on last week against Hawthorn. That's what Fremantle's got to really watch out. The red time goals from the Brisbane Lions, they take advantage of that. But Fremantle, they've got star power all over the field. I've been on flag mantle all year. Caleb Sarong, he averages 30 disposal against the Brisbane Lions. Josh Tracy, he's been superb at forward. And they've got two players who are going to be keys. They've got the prancing pony, Patrick Voss, and the unicorn, Luke Jackson. But I think I'm leaning towards the Lions. I think Zach Bailey to win the Norm Smith medal and the Brisbane Lions to win by 35 points. And I reckon you'll hear John Denver's Country Road four times. Charlie Cameron to kick four goals. And I don't think we'll hear Wharfie time at all. I think the Lions to win the three-peat tomorrow afternoon. Full coverage, 3W, 6PR and 4BC.
7: Ouch. You've done well, Damo. Thank you for everything you've done right through the season too. Appreciate that. Enjoy your day today. May the best team win tomorrow. Look forward to your company. More Australia Overnight right throughout Australia. First thing Monday morning. Have a fantastic weekend.
6: That's what I like about life. Yeah, that's the thing about me. 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
9: 18 degrees in Melbourne, a shower or two, 25 the top, and rain on Grand Final.

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1: 17 degrees in Melbourne, a shower or two, a top of 25 today. Rain on the way for grand final day. It's 6 o'clock. Good morning. I'm Madeline Burke. Brisbane has had a late grand final week win with Lachie Neale freed to play. Eddie Summerfield reports.
2: Challenging a one-match ban for striking, Brisbane successfully arguing the tribunal had made an error of law in not considering the exceptional and compelling circumstances of Lachie Neale not having previously been suspended. One argument the Lions used was that the suspension should be served in round one of next year because of the importance of tomorrow's match. Instead, the Brownlow medalist will be fined $10,000 and is free to play against the Dockers in the grand final.
3: Looking forward to playing in the grand final now. I just want to thank the club, Danny, everyone involved.
2: Eddie Summerfield, Melbourne.
1: Police are investigating a fatal house fire in Frankston. Emergency crews responded to reports of the blaze at a home on Stanley Street just before 5pm yesterday. The body of a woman was found inside. A 23-year-old woman has been caught driving almost 80 kilometres over the speed limit near Horsham early this morning. Police spotted the Mercedes SUV being driven erratically eastbound along the Western Highway around 1am. Officers then intercepted the Melbourne-bound vehicle after registering an alleged speed of 178 in a 100 zone. The South Australian woman's car was impounded. She's expected to be charged on summons. Multiple northbound lanes of Wurundjeri Way in West Melbourne are closed because of a nearby fire. Emergency services were called to reports of smoke from under a bridge on Wurundjeri Way around 2:30 this morning. Crews remain at the scene. Economists warn the latest job figures will do little to help avoid a probable rate hike when the Reserve Bank meets next week. Victoria's jobless rate has risen to 5.2%, the highest in the country for the third straight month. Victoria now well above New South Wales, where unemployment is 4.3%. Industry figures warn uncertainty over work from home policies and global instability are holding back hiring. Donald Trump has declared he and Xi Jinping held a great meeting in the White House as the Chinese leader continues his three-day US visit. The president spoke briefly to reporters, heralding the relationship between the pair.
4: President Xi and I have forged a friendship, a truly great friendship, actually.
1: McDonald's is considering slimming down some of its menu options to provide better choices for customers on weight loss drugs. A proposed menu refresh would include smaller, protein-dense meal options such as burger bowls and egg bites. In finance, the Dow Jones is down 129 points this morning, the Aussie dollar buying 70.1 US cents.
5: Portland Carpet Court's showroom has been beautifully renovated with a large range of carpet, timber, hybrid, vinyl and blinds.
1: Fremantle is treating the grand final as any other game. After arriving in Melbourne, both the Dockers and Brisbane go into the match unchanged after Lachie Neale's one-game suspension was overturned by the appeals board. Dockers defender Jordan Clark says they're treating it as any other week.
6: Just another game, really. We're coming over to Melbourne, which we do a lot throughout the year, and we're pretty comfortable with our processes, so it's just another game for you that we're pretty excited to play in.
1: Australia's fallen to South Africa by 67 runs on their first of a three-match one-day international series. Proteas batsman Matthew Breetsky boasting a century, and Mercedes Formula One driver George Russell has topped the timesheets on day one of practice for the Azerbaijan Grand Prix. That's the latest news in sport.
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13: Your four-day forecast for Western Victoria. A cloudy Friday ahead with a high chance of morning showers and the chance of a thunderstorm in the afternoon and evening. Light winds becoming west to southwesterly, 15 to 20k in the middle of the day, then turning southeast to southwesterly in the late afternoon. Saturday, rain and 13. Sunday, partly cloudy with a slight chance of a shower and 14. And Monday, mostly sunny and 18. Friday, tops of 21 for Hamilton, 22 in Casterton and 17 for Portland and the coast.
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13: It's 14 degrees.
5: The Western District's 3HA.

0: James Taylor on your Friday morning. G'day, Sean here, ahead of the Toyota AFL Grand Final. Back tomorrow, we've got the public holiday Friday. Not for everyone today. Totally understand that. It's been around for a while, this public holiday. Some people saying that it should go. One thing we do know is the Grand Final is happening tomorrow, and the entertainment, well, I think it's going to be very good with this lady. Kylie Minogue performing. I wonder what sort of a combination she's going to have in terms of her songs. I mean, that there is from way back, Step Back in Time. She'll definitely perform this. Yeah, it'll be interesting to see. I'm not too sure how long she's on the stage for. Is it about 20 minutes up there, Kazaley? It's going to be back again. Death. Taxes up there, Kazaley. That's going to be performed as well. It's going to be great tomorrow. I can't wait for the Lions and the Dockers.
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17: 17 degrees in Melbourne, a shower or two today, 25 the top, rain on grand final day. It's 6:30. Good morning, I'm Madeline Burke. Lachie Neale will play in tomorrow's AFL grand final against Fremantle. The Lion getting his one-game ban for striking overturned by the AFL Appeals Board. Speaking following the hearing, Neale, who has never been suspended in his 320-game career, says it has been a strange few days.
18: In pretty foreign territory, so wasn't really sure what to do with myself. Been trying to keep busy and thankfully coming down here and training and everything and having the boys around me has been great.
17: Investigations are continuing into a fatal bus crash in the Yarra Ranges yesterday afternoon. It's understood a bus collided with a white car and a blue Toyota on the Melba Highway at Glenburn, killing the driver of the white vehicle. A number of others were injured, including a teenage boy who was airlifted to hospital with serious injuries and a man in his 50s who was transported by road also with serious injuries. A woman has died in a house fire at Frankston. Firefighters found the woman's body inside the burning home on Stanley Street yesterday evening. No one else was inside the property at the time. A crime scene is in place while detectives investigate the cause of the fire. A man has been

0: Charged with several assault, firearm and drugs offences, including making threats to kill after he was arrested in Cranbourne West. Heavily armed officers from the Special Operations Group swooped in a home in Central Parkway last month, taking a 37-year-old man into custody. He was taken to hospital under police guard and has since been charged with numerous offences, including make threats to kill, threat to inflict serious injury, aggravated assault and resist police. He was remanded to appear in court next month. Melbourne City councillors will vote next week on whether to recognise Australia Day. Councillor Philip Lelieu is pushing for January 26 celebrations and a possible return of the city's parade. Melbourne Town Hall has not formally recognised Australia Day since 2022. Data shows a big increase in drug overdoses in Australia from methamphetamine. A National Drug and Alcohol Research Centre report has found the substance was responsible for 753 deaths in 2024. Associate Professor Amy Peacock says it's a growing concern.
1: The use and harms remain substantial and appear to have continued the upward trajectory seen before COVID-19. Several indicators are now at their highest observed levels, including wastewater consumption, methamphetamine-related hospitalisations and death.
0: The Dow Jones is down 161 points. The Aussie dollar buying 70.1 US cents.
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0: Fremantle players are trying to take the grand final as any other game. The Dockers backing in Oscar McDonald instead of recalling Brennan Cox. Both clubs going into the match unchanged. Des Headland, who is one of four people to have played for both Fremantle and Brisbane, admits he has divided loyalties when it comes to the big game. Headland, who won a premiership with the Lions before being traded to Frio, says he's hoping for a competitive, high-scoring game.
3: Their attacking style of footy on both sides too. I think if they can both bring that to the table and just have a shootout and have an amazing game of footy and, you know, spectacular to watch, and maybe it goes down to the wire, I'm hoping. And whoever wins, I'll be there right with my old teammates and partying hard with them.
0: And South Africa has thumped Australia by 67 runs in the first one-day international in Durban. And that's the latest in news and in sport.
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8: 3HA weather.
10: Your four-day forecast of Western Victoria. A cloudy Friday ahead with a high chance of morning showers and the chance of a thunderstorm in the afternoon and evening. Light winds becoming west to southwesterly, 15 to 20k in the middle of the day, then tending southeast to southwesterly in the late afternoon. Saturday, rain and 13. Sunday, partly cloudy with a slight chance of a shower and 14. And Monday, mostly sunny and 18. Friday, tops of 21 for Hamilton, 22 in Casterton and 17 for Portland and the coast.
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10: It's 14 degrees.
8: Across the Western District, 3HA.

0: It's a great Aussie song from 1927. G'day, Sean here on your Friday morning, and I'll be back on the radio, well, normally on Monday after the long weekend, but I'm actually taking a leave day on Monday. So it'll be Monkey solo on this station from 6 a.m. with the Morning Rush. And we've got a nice little jackpot happening at the moment for the game that we play called Radio Scattergories. That happens at 8 o'clock. You need to have your phone ready just before 8 o'clock. The jackpot on Monday, that'll be $550. And if it doesn't go off when I return on Tuesday, that'll be at $600. So, yes, Monkey's back on Monday morning from 6 a.m. with the Morning Rush.
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0: Good morning, Sean here on your Friday morning. Back next week we are, Sean and Monkey, with the Morning Rush. We love catching up with our entertainment reporter, Peter Ford. Gives us a great insight, he does, and especially back on Thursday when we learnt the news about Angry Anderson passing away. Pete, well, he taught us this.
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1: 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I didn't know him at all, but by every account, people say it's, you know, the old thing, your looks can be very deceptive. He was absolutely a big softie with the kindest heart.
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12: 17 degrees in Melbourne, a shower or two, 25 the top and rain on grand final day. It's 7 o'clock. Good morning. I'm Madeline Burke. A sea of purple is expected to take over Melbourne's sport precinct for today's grand final parade. Eddie Summerfield reports.
13: A crowd of more than 100,000 is expected to flood the surrounds of the MCG this morning for the grand final parade. The sea of purple that's been building in Melbourne throughout the week from Fremantle expected to outnumber Brisbane as the Lions press for a three-peat. The parade starts from John Cain Arena, weaving through the Tennis Centre to Birrung Ma, before finishing in Yarra Park, where captains will present the Premiership Cup at around midday. Both sides will then have a captain's run on the MCG, then the weather turns. Up to 15 mil of rain forecast for tomorrow, potentially the wettest grand final day since 2002, perhaps an omen for the Lions. Meteorologist Christy Johnson.
14: The feels like temperature is probably going to be more like 11, 12 degrees with those cold southerly winds.
13: Eddie Summerfield, Melbourne.
12: Major collision detectives have spent the night at the scene of a fatal bus crash in the Yarra Ranges. A woman died and multiple people were injured when a bus and two cars collided on the Melbourne Highway at Glenburn yesterday afternoon. It's believed there were 18 people inside the bus, including the driver. A former senior National Gallery of Victoria employee has been charged over an alleged $8 million fraud. IBAC alleges he used an NGV account to buy mobile phones, then sold them for personal profit over 6 years. He's also accused of using his position at the gallery to cover up the alleged conduct. Donald Trump is hosting his Chinese counterpart in a high-stakes summit. Nine's Washington correspondent, Lauren Tomasi.
15: There's been fanfare and flattery with a huge arrival ceremony, hundreds of military personnel and a B-2 bomber flyover. The two leaders giving opening remarks with Xi saying he's ready to work with Trump and the US president declaring the two countries are making tremendous strides. Of course, artificial intelligence is key among the topics being discussed. And while Donald Trump has again rejected calls for guardrails, Xi Jinping acknowledged the role the two countries need to play, saying they must ensure the development of AI is always under human control. The US president says the pair had a great meeting. Lauren Tomasi, Washington.
12: Economists warn the latest job figures will do little to help avoid a probable rate hike when the Reserve Bank meets next week. Victoria's jobless rate has risen to 5.2%. And Melbourne City councillors will vote next week on whether to recognise Australia Day. In finance, the Dow Jones is down 143 points, the Australian dollar 70.1 US cents.
16: Come and see Portland Carpet Court's newly renovated showroom, showcasing a huge range of flooring and blinds for every home.
12: Fremantle coach Justin Longmuir says there was consistency in the appeals board letting Lachie Neal play in the grand final. Brisbane successfully arguing the tribunal had made an error of law in not considering Neal's exceptional record of not being suspended. Longmuir telling Fox Footy consistency is key in any decision making.
17: Yeah, I understand the rationale behind it. With tribunal or concussion or even umpiring, I'm after consistency. So as long as we're consistent, which there is some consistency in this, and other players have got off with exemplary records, and so I understand that. It's probably taken a little bit longer than I would have thought.
12: Both sides go into the game unchanged from last week's prelim final wins. And that's the latest in news and sport.
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21: 3HA weather.
23: Your four-day forecast for Western Victoria. A cloudy Friday ahead with a high chance of morning showers and the chance of a thunderstorm in the afternoon and evening. Light winds becoming west to southwesterly, 15 to 20k in the middle of the day, then tending southeast to southwesterly in the late afternoon. Saturday, rain and 13. Sunday, partly cloudy with a slight chance of a shower and 14. And Monday, mostly sunny and 18. Friday tops of 21 for Hamilton, 22 in Casterton and 17 for Portland and the coast.
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23: It's 14 degrees.
21: Across the Western District, 3HA. 3HA. 3HA. 3HA.

0: Mike Brady, one day in September, he'll be performing probably that at the, well, maybe not that, definitely up there, Kazali, but he's performing at the MCG tomorrow for the Lions and the Dockers. Now, not everyone's into the footy, so good old AI, I've punched into the computer here. I said, I'm in Melbourne for the weekend and I'm not into the AFL at all. Find me some stuff to do that's non-footy. This might be you. You might be heading to Melbourne for the weekend and you're not into the footy. So what's AI punched back at me? Arts and culture. Head to the gallery, the State Library in Victoria. Go see a go to the theatre, see a show. Go and check out Fitzroy and Collingwood. You can head there for some vintage clothing, indie boutiques, vinyl records and top-tier cafes. If you're into nature and relaxation, AI has said to do this in Melbourne if you're not into the footy. Go to the Royal Botanic Gardens. They are gorgeous. Well worth a walkthrough. Or maybe jump in the car. It'll probably take you over an hour to get there. Go and check out the Peninsula Hot Springs. So maybe that's you. You're in Melbourne for the weekend. You're not into the footy. There you go. AI's got you sorted.
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9: 17 degrees in Melbourne, a shower or two atop of 25, rain on grand final day. It's 7:30. Good morning. I'm Madeline Burke. Footy fans heading to the grand final tomorrow are being urged to bring a poncho and a jacket. Up to 15 millimetres of rain is expected with a top of 16 degrees. The feels-like temperature is set to be between 11 and 12. Christy Johnson from the Bureau says a cool change is expected later on today.
10: And bring some really quite cool southerly winds over us for grand final day. We're also expecting a bit of a cloud band to sit across southern Victoria for grand final day, and that's going to bring some showers, maybe some periods of rain. So it does look like it could be wet, it could be chilly.
9: A section of the Melbourne Highway remains closed while major collision detectives continue to investigate a fatal bus crash in the Yarra Ranges. A woman died and multiple people were injured when a bus and two cars collided on the highway at Glenburn yesterday afternoon. Several people have been arrested as part of investigations into a number of serious incidents in the Shepparton area. Alex Riddell reports.
11: In 5 days, police executed a number of warrants which resulted in 69 charges laid, 12 arrests and 2 firearms seized. Among those arrested included 2 men accused of armed robbery and a stabbing. A 44-year-old woman has been charged with burglary, 3 counts of theft and commit indictable offence whilst on bail, while a 38-year-old woman has been charged with arson. Also charged a 27-year-old man. He's been bailed after officers allegedly seized a push dagger and a set of knuckle dusters, as well as methamphetamine, cannabis and prescription medication. Alex Riddell, Melbourne.
9: The federal government is scrambling to bolster its digital defence after an AI bot hacked Medicare and accessed three other government websites. A task force has been set up to examine potential security flaws following the incident. AI expert Professor Rocky Scopelliti has told 3AW Breakfast it's especially concerning that a rogue AI

0: bot carried out a cyber attack by itself.
1: AI decided to do it itself as we understand it. What we're seeing here is these things acting independent, unsupervised.
0: Also making news today, Melbourne City councillors will vote next week on whether to recognise Australia Day, and McDonald's is considering slimming down some of its menu options to provide better choices for customers on weight loss drugs. A proposed menu refresh would include smaller protein-dense meal options such as burger bowls and egg bites. In finance, the Dow Jones is down 161 points, the Australian dollar buying 70.1 US cents.
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0: Fremantle and Brisbane go into tomorrow's grand final with unchanged lineups from their epic prelim final wins. Lachie Neal successfully having his one-game ban for striking overturned at the appeals board, instead copping a $10,000 fine. South Africa has laid the first blow against Australia, winning the first match of their three-game ODI by 67 runs. The Aussies bowled out for 230 in the 42nd over. Aussie captain Mitch Marsh says they need to focus on breaking partnerships quicker.
3: Unfortunately, we weren't able to execute for longer periods of time, but that's the way it goes. I think it's some good learnings. It's a great opportunity for us if we come up against that in game two to learn from this and get better and try and make it 1-1.
0: And that's the latest in news and in sport.
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12: 3HA weather.
13: Your four-day forecast for Western Victoria. A cloudy Friday ahead with a high chance of morning showers and the chance of a thunderstorm in the afternoon and evening. Light winds becoming west to southwesterly, 15 to 20k in the middle of the day, then turning southeast to southwesterly in the late afternoon. Saturday, rain and 13. Sunday, partly cloudy with a slight chance of a shower and 14. And Monday, mostly sunny and 18. Friday tops of 21 for Hamilton, 22 in Casterton and 17 for Portland and the coast.
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13: It's 14 degrees.
11: Across the Western District, 3HA.

0: G'day, Sean here on your Friday morning. Tomorrow's the big dance, as some people call it, the Toyota AFL Grand Final between the Brisbane Lions, going for three in a row. That's crazy. They've done it before, back in the early, what do you call it, the noughties, 2001, 2 and 3. Poor old Fremantle, they haven't won a flag yet. It all started way back in 1994.
1: Finally, the announcement that the footy world has been waiting for.
2: To introduce you to the Fremantle Dockers.
1: The reaction was immediately positive.
3: It's a fantastic name. It's clear, it's strong, it captures the character of Fremantle.
4: It's going to be an easy name for people to get behind, and we just wish them every success.
5: It's great, mate. It's, you know, it's obviously one of the best spots in the world, and now I've got a football team to follow.
0: Yeah, now I've got a footy team to follow. Who was that? Do you recognise that voice right there? That was none other than Luke Longley, who, well, he grew up in Fremantle, so now he's got a team to follow and obviously went to the States. And how many rings did he win over there? The first Australian to win an NBA ring, was he? I can't remember. Was that Gazy? Either way, the Dockers, I'm full Dockers. I like, you know, everyone getting a turn. I think it's their turn.
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0: G'day, Sean here in your Friday morning. Hey, I mentioned earlier that the public holiday today in Victoria for the AFL Grand Final, oh, it's been around for a few years now. Yeah, just a few years. I've since had a bit of a Google. 2015 it started. So this is our 12th year of having this public, yes, of having this Friday off for the public holiday. That's crazy. Hey, news is coming up next.
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12: 19 degrees in Melbourne, a shower or two, a maximum of 25, rain on grand final day. It's 8 o'clock. Good morning, I'm Madeline Burke. Lachie Neal has been freed to play in the grand final against Fremantle. The Brisbane midfielder's exemplary record saved him, the appeals board instead fining him $10,000.
13: I just want to play my part and win on Saturday. Difficult challenge against Freo, but hopefully we can do it.
12: It means both the Dockers and Lions will go into tomorrow's grand final unchanged. Up to 15 mil of rain is forecast for the game, which could see the wettest grand final day since 2002 when Brisbane beat Collingwood. Major crash investigators are continuing their investigations into a crash that claimed the life of a woman northeast of Melbourne. A bus collided with a car and a Toyota on the Melbourne Highway at Glenburn yesterday. A number of other people were injured, including a teenage boy and a man in his 50s who were taken to hospital with serious injuries. A section of the Melbourne Highway was closed for several hours overnight but has just reopened. A man has been charged with several assault, firearm and drug offences, including making threats to kill, after he was arrested in Cranbourne West. Heavily armed officers from the Special Operations Group swooped in a home last month, taking a 37-year-old man into custody. He was taken to hospital under police guard and has since been charged with numerous offences. He was remanded to appear in court next month. Melbourne City councillors will vote next week on whether to recognise Australia Day. Councillor Philip Lelieu is pushing for January 26 celebrations and a possible return of the city's parade. Melbourne Town Hall has not formally recognised Australia Day since 2022. The Chinese president has spent time in the White House as part of a three-day visit to the United States. Receiving a red carpet welcome, Xi Jinping sat down for talks with US counterpart Donald Trump to discuss a range of issues. However, there is not expected to be a major breakthrough on issues including AI. President Trump used a speech to praise the relationship between the nations.
13: President Xi and I will continue working together to forge a better future for both of our nations. President Xi, Madam Peng, thank you once again for making this historic visit and welcome to the United States of America. Thank you very much.
12: The White House has now restored access to media outlets banned by the Trump administration following an order from a court. In finance, the Dow Jones is down 161 points this morning, the Australian dollar buying 70.1 US cents.
11: Portland Carpet Court's showroom has been beautifully renovated with a large range of carpet, timber, hybrid, vinyl and blinds.
12: Fremantle's Brennan Cox and Brisbane's Noah Answorth are the bad luck selection stories of this year's grand final. The Lions defender will be an emergency, having recovered from an ankle injury, while Dockers coach Justin Longmuir explaining on Fox Footy why he's stuck with Oscar McDonald.
14: And we've gone for match fitness in a grand final. We think that's really important, and he's just had lack of continuity the back half of the season, and that's really what's paid the price.
12: Mercedes Formula One driver George Russell has topped the timesheets on day one of practice for the Azerbaijan Grand Prix. Oscar Piastri was eighth fastest. Melbourne United has defeated South East Melbourne Phoenix 86-61 in the NBL, and South Africa has thumped Australia by 67 runs in the first one-day international. That's the latest in news and sport.
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21: Your four-day forecast for Western Victoria. A cloudy Friday ahead with a high chance of morning showers and the chance of a thunderstorm in the afternoon and evening. Light winds becoming west to southwesterly, 15 to 20k in the middle of the day, then turning southeast to southwesterly in the late afternoon. Saturday, rain and 13. Sunday, partly cloudy with a slight chance of a shower and 14. And Monday, mostly sunny and 18. Friday, tops of 21 for Hamilton, 22 in Casterton and 17 for Portland and the coast.
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0: You'll hear that. You'll hear that live tomorrow if you're watching the footy at the MCG, the Toyota AFL Grand Final between the Lions and the Dockers. Of course, the two-man band that is there with Up There Kazali. Oh, got some, got the old goosebumps happening. Tomorrow, yes, the Lions and the Dockers. The Lions back in 2001, 2 and 3. 2001, 2002, 2003. Three in a row. Jonathan Brown played in those three premierships. Caught up with him during the week, actually. Monkey and myself on our brekkie show called The Morning Rush. We asked him, you know, what was the most special out of those three? And he said the first one, and it was right when the siren went, right when the siren went for their first premiership. And he said it was for the old Fitzroy faithful, for the old Fitzroy supporters in the crowd, which made complete sense. But then Brownie went on to tell us that, well, that night got a little bit interesting. He met someone very important.
1: Great times, though. Great times. And then walking through the casino with my premiership jumper on and my premiership medallion. And I actually met my wife that night, so she didn't know who I was, of course, apart from the jumper and the premiership medallion. So that's great memories, isn't it?
2: Oh, there we go.
3: That's probably the best. And only a freshly faced 18 or 19-year-old.
1: Oh, that's right.
0: Oh, that's just a little snippet there. That was a great 5 or 6 minute chat with Jonathan Brown. If you want to hear that full chat, you can just go to the Morning Rush Facebook page.
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0: G'day, Sean here. Just about done for your Friday morning. Business as normal for this station after 8:30. Tom Elliott doing his thing. He's going to be doing it live from the MCG. I don't think he's inside the MCG. He might be outside the MCG. Interesting, actually. Jared Waitley thinks that we might learn something from the NFL game that was at the MCG there a couple of Fridays back. They created this big kind of zone where once you're inside the hub, you can walk anywhere in the MCG. And even if you're outside the ground, you check your ticket in outside the ground. And once you're in that kind of area, it's hard to explain. But Jared Waitley thinks that that's the way the AFL might work, you know, moving forward. Interesting. Anyway, I'm out of here. Hope you enjoyed that stat. Tom Elliott, he's up next.
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5: 20 degrees in Melbourne, a shower or two today, a top of 25, rain on grand final day, it's 8:30. Good morning, I'm Madeline Burke. An AI expert says while artificial intelligence was responsible for hacking three other government websites, it didn't do it with malicious intent. The non-human agent from tech giant OpenAI infiltrated websites, including Medicare. The incident occurred in June, but the government was only alerted to it last week. AI expert Professor Rocky Scopoletti has told 3AW this type of incident has occurred before.
13: Particularly in the US, some of the more public ones where, you know, the algorithm will and the model will change itself in order to achieve that stated objective.
5: Twin brothers John and Fraser Murray have flown themselves from WA to Melbourne to watch Fremantle in the grand final. The trip was first revealed on the 3AW rumour file. The pair left WA on Wednesday on the two-seater plane. Fraser says the trip was a total of around 10 hours, but they made a few stops on the way.
14: With a stop at Forest on the east-west rail line, which is in the middle of nowhere, obviously, the Nullarbor, to get some fuel, and then down to Nullarbor Roadhouse for a burger and over the cliffs for a look at the Great Australian Bight and into Port Pirie.
5: A New South Wales police officer has died after a car crashed into a tree in Sydney's inner suburbs. The female constable was a passenger in the vehicle, which was under lights and sirens when it crashed at Redfern. The male constable who was behind the wheel is in hospital in a stable condition. Major collision detectives have spent the night at the scene of a fatal bus crash in the Yarra Ranges. A woman died and multiple others were injured when a bus and two cars collided on the Melbourne Highway at Glenburn yesterday afternoon. A former senior National Gallery of Victoria employee has been charged over an alleged $8 million fraud. IBAC alleges he used an NGV account to buy mobile phones, then sold them for personal profit over 6 years. He's also accused of using his position at the gallery to cover up the alleged conduct. In finance, the Aussie dollar buying 70.1 US cents.
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5: Fremantle and Brisbane go into tomorrow's grand final.

0: Steve McQueen and James Garner and all sorts of other superstars in it. And that's when, well, the plan was to for 250 Allied prisoners to escape from a prisoner of war camp in Germany. I think about 70 of them got out. They dug tunnels and so forth. And The Great Escape is, we could do a modern version of it with Lockie Whitfield as the star.
1: I haven't seen that movie. I'll add it to my watch list, Tom.
0: Yes, all right. Thank you for your time. Lockie Neal, I mean, not...
1: We knew. It's all good.
0: You knew. And all the Lockies out there, of course. Good morning. Okay. 133693, mornings at 3aw.com.au. In a moment, we're going to speak to a shopping centre developer. He's sick of retail crime in the state of Victoria, and he says he won't invest another dollar here until it's fixed up. Your calls as well at 26 to 10.
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0: It is 22 to 10. Emails coming in, mornings at 3aw.com.au. Post our interview with the Premier, Ben Carroll, just before the 9 o'clock news. Peter says he's been representing the right party. He sounds so removed from the Labor legacy in this state. Look, it's all to do with Labor Party factions, Peter. Jacinda Allen and before her Dan Andrews are members of the Socialist Left faction, as is Anthony Albanese, and they believe in a more hard left, state controlled, government knows what is best for you way of doing things. Ben Carroll is representative of the right faction, which is more pro business. Let's get along with people. Yes, there's a role for unions. And if you were to look at Labor governments in New South Wales, which tend to be a bit more sensible than ours, they tend to be members or governed by people from the Labor right faction. So if Ben Carroll sounds different, it's because he's from the more right wing of the Labor factions. It's just that we've got so used to having the socialist left being in charge here in Victoria. And by the way, you know, you've heard me say this about socialism before, but, you know, it all sounds great in theory, but in practice it rarely works. And Victoria over the past 12 years is a good example of socialist thinking being applied to sentencing, to crime, to all sorts of things. And as we've seen now, after the best part of a decade, or I should say 12 years, it just hasn't worked. Victoria is a worse place than what it was. But number 3693, Ganesh, hello.
15: Yeah, hi, Tom. I was just actually calling in regard to the, you know, the AFL, the preliminary finals. And, you know, as you would appreciate, these all high-stake games when you get into the prelims. Over the last, every season, you notice that some of the umpiring decisions are dubious, as in, you know, you wonder whether, you know, these guys have actually adjudicated correctly. My question to you is... all these umpires actually barrack for a club. I'm 100% sure about that.
0: Yes, they would.
15: My question to you is, when they actually join to become umpires, do they register? So my you know, in other words, you're a Carlton supporter and you want to be an umpire. I don't think you should be umpiring a Carlton game.
0: Actually, it's a very good point. We would like to know, and I think it's a good idea. I don't think they do register, at least it's not public, but... you could probably find out, because, I mean, most umpires are public people, and it's not that hard to look at someone's Facebook page and see them wearing a jumper of whatever team they support. But, yeah, should it be on a public register? This umpire grew up a Hawthorn supporter, therefore he doesn't get to umpire Hawthorn games. It's a good point, Ganesh. Stay on the line. You've also got two bottles of De Bortoli's Ancient Soils Heathcote Grenache coming your way. All right, our next guest is a shopping centre property developer. He's the founder of Faulkner Property Group. Chris Garneau, good morning.
16: Top of the morning to you, Tom. How are you, my friend?
0: Well, I'm good. So I read about you in today's Australian newspaper. You've described Victoria as a criminal's dream state, and you've said that we are uninvestable here.
16: Totally. Yeah. I mean, it's interesting listening to you just before you were speaking to Ganesh about socialism here. And, you know, Margaret Thatcher said it beautifully, I think, in about 1979. You know, socialism is brilliant until you run out of money.
0: Yes.
16: And, of course, that's what's happened here in Victoria, right? They've run out of dough. But if you think about it, like, what's going on, how would you be if you had... you know, I always think about the kids of the place. So mainly in these retail jobs, you know, the kids are taking them. Like, Carol himself worked in a Kmart, right? So these, you've got your kids, your daughters, your sons. It's always under 18-year-olds at the checkout. And these kids are under threat all the time, like, physically under threat. So not only... thieving, you know, there's kids being bashed, there's abused,
0: yeah.
16: Security guards being abused. Like, genuinely, Tom, the lunatics are running the asylum. Like, so, and quite frankly, mate, you think in 2014, when these lunatics took over the joint, you didn't have these problems. These problems didn't need to be fixed in 2014. They've been caused under 12 years of hopeless laws by a hopeless government.
0: Yeah, I think I read recently, it might have been Coles, said that something like 70% of its retail crime, and they're obviously, you know, across the entire nation, occurs in Victoria. Like, it's so bad in this state. So as an investor, you can build shopping centres, I mean, you know, with limits, of course, but wherever you want. You're saying you wouldn't invest more money in this state?
16: No, not at all. I mean, interestingly, Tom, we own a few shopping centres in the regions, and in Melbourne, you know, proper... we mainly own fuel and convenience assets. And the main crime rate there is in the drive-offs with the petrol.
0: Yeah.
16: And this has been going on for some time, long before the March war, you know what I mean, where the prices have gone up. So it's not necessarily, you know, price of fuel at, you know, $3 for diesel that's the problem. It's just that if you can get away with it, you'll get away with it. Do you know what I mean? And so what you've basically got, in essence, is in Victoria... you have no respect for rule of law because there's no consequences for being bad. So if you think about, I don't know if you've been up to Singapore, you know, the last 30 years, everybody respects the rule of law. And what's interesting is we have big investments in New South Wales, big investments in Queensland, big investments in Western Australia. We don't even face these issues.
0: Yeah.
16: Do you know what I mean? It's extraordinary. The contrast, and when you said about Coles at the 70. It's actually 60% of the national theft in Coles happens in this state.
0: Yeah, it worries me.
16: In Melbourne CBD. Melbourne Metropolitan.
0: Because my the main producer of this show, Michael, he's from Sydney, and he just says, like, he just shakes his head at what goes on here. He says this would not be allowed in New South Wales. It doesn't matter if it's Labor or Liberal running the state. They just don't accept the they wouldn't accept this level of crime. And I had a sort of secret lunch with a magistrate who can't be named a couple of years ago now, and he said the problem is that so many magistrates in this state sort of don't believe in imprisoning people. They think that it will make you a worse criminal, so they let everybody out. And that seems to be the mindset that's taken root here.
16: And you're on the money, and you know these Labor blokes, Tom, they all love these conferences, right? So how disenfranchised do you think the police force is? Like, you know, you think about a young, someone who joins the police force, wants a career, they're genuinely a good citizen, aren't they, in their heart? They want to do good. You know, policing's doing good. And I feel so sorry for the police because they can't fulfil their duties because when they actually, you know, charge someone, the magistrate let them off. So if the Labor Party wants to go and have a conference, go and get the judiciary in a room at one of your snooty hotels, right, and tell them the consequences of their actions. Do a statistical.
0: So very quickly, as I'm sure you're aware, we've got an election coming up in 2 months' time, and if the polls are to be believed, we will have a change of government. Would you rethink your stance on Victoria if Jess Wilson was elected Premier?
16: Absolutely, yes. No doubt about it. Because, I mean, at the end of the day, what you've got to do, you know how long it takes to change. I mean, basically what's happened is the Labor government has kidnapped the judiciary, the Labor government has kidnapped and infected the public service right at every level. That was Andrew's business model. And you've got to undo all that. It takes you some time to undo all that. But if she can do it fast like Kennett did, you know, and like Brisafelli's done in Queensland. Queensland's our lowest state, by the way, for crime. Lowest.
0: Really? Yeah.
16: And we own the shopping centres, Tom, all the way up, basically from Brisbane, Gladstone, Mackay, Townsville, Cairns, all those regions, and we're booming in those states, like booming. So, yeah, we definitely would, but you just couldn't, you cannot attract outside of Victoria. You know, we're a fund manager, not a developer, right? You cannot attract capital outside of Victoria. You cannot attract any foreign capital to come here, and you cannot attract any. If you went to your mate in Sydney, like your producer, and said, "Okay, you know, we're going to syndicate a shopping centre, blah blah blah, in Victoria," they would just say no. That's the common answer, just no.
0: Okay. So, thank you for your time, Chris Garneau there, who is a financier of shopping centres, the Faulkner Property Group, saying in no uncertain terms that investing in retail assets down here right now is not a good idea. 1-3-6-9-3, and this sums up, you know, the task in front of Ben Carroll, and he said he wants to sit down with business and improve things, or Jess Wilson. You know, our reputation has taken a battering the past decade. It can't be fixed overnight, but it has to be fixed at 14-10.
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0: It is 10 to 10. 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It's a warm, somewhat humid day today. Currently 22 degrees. Our forecast top is 25. Cherie, hello.
31: Oh, good morning, Tom. Thank you for taking my call. Honestly, I am sick to the stomach listening to Pretty Boy Look at Moy Benny. Doesn't he just love holding that microphone? Let's not forget, Tom, he was the naughty boy for over a decade behind the two previous premiers who completely stuffed up this state. And let's not forget, he was the one in charge of roads who cut, what, over $200 million? From the roads as a minister?
0: Yeah.
31: He must be talking to a bunch of bloody five-year-olds suffering from amnesia.
0: Yeah, no, look, I agree. His biggest handicap, like let's say Ben Carroll was a new kid on the block, like he'd been brought in from outside politics to turn around the Labor Party, I think people would give him more of a go. And this is what has happened in the UK. They got a new prime minister. He was the mayor of, I think it was Manchester, for 7 or 8 years. And so he seemed to be fresh politically. But, of course, Ben Carroll is not. You know, he was a senior minister under Andrews and he was deputy premier under Jacinta Allen. And people like you and me and many others, well, we just can't forget that. Thank you, Cherie. Jack, hello.
32: Yeah, good morning, Tom. How are you, mate?
0: Yeah, good, Jack.
32: I noticed on the news last night they want to introduce dogs into pubs and everything.
0: Yes.
32: I do a lot of, not work, but I get a lot of stuff from Bunnings. I just hope they don't go ahead with it, because the amount of dogs I've seen urinate and poop in the store, it's not on.
0: No.
32: It's disgusting.
0: And see, the thing is, I like dogs, Jack, but I think time and place, sadly I'm allergic to them. So if I go to a pub to have a meal, which I enjoy doing, you know, if there's a dog sitting right next to me, it just ruins it for me. Now, you know, I just think the dog can be out the front. Most pubs have a water bowl out the front for dogs. You tie the dog up, you leave it there, you go in, you have your beer or your Palmer or a combination of the two, and that's enough. Thanks, Jack. Lou, hello.
33: Good morning, Tom. With the tribunal episode with Lockie Neal, I've got a different something to try. Lockie, you can play in the grand final, but you're going to lose the next four games in the next season. Take your pick.
0: You're saying he has a suspension, but it's like delayed till after the grand final.
33: Suspension next year. How's that?
0: The awkward thing is, it looks like Lockie Neal's going to change clubs. Like Collingwood's going after him, so it wouldn't penalise Brisbane; it'd penalise Collingwood. I still think most players, if you said to them, you know, you could tell them, you could miss 10 games next season, but if you win a grand final, or even have just the chance to play in a grand final, they'd pick the grand final, I reckon.
33: All right. So yeah, well, even if you said, look, like six is a four or six is a really severe number of games to lose.
0: Yeah,
33: but you have to pay a penalty.
0: I know, but people don't think like that. They think about the thing that is right in front of them. I guarantee you all of the Brisbane players and the Freo players who are going to be on the G tomorrow, not one of them is thinking about next year, because next year is irrelevant. What they're thinking about is tomorrow. And so that's why I don't think it'd be much of a penalty. And I think that, you know, we shouldn't have special dispensation because, oh, it's a grand final or it's a prelim or so-and-so is a good bloke. Just have a punishment that's a set punishment. You gut punch someone, it's a week off. End of story. And that way we don't have to have Supreme Court challenges and four-hour tribunal hearings because, you know, whether you're a first-year player who does it or whether you're a dual Brownlow medalist, dual premiership player who does it, it's the same action and the same punishment. And arguably being a much more experienced player. I mean, Lachie Neale should have known not to do something stupid. Now, yes, he was retaliating because Ginnivan did something to a Brisbane player, but everybody knows, every experienced footballer knows, it is always the retaliation that gets you. Liam, good morning.
2: Good morning, Tom. I want to ask you how you are. Everybody else knows that to you. Listen, I think you're being a bit harsh as far as Lachie Neale is concerned. missing the grand final, to me, is pretty excessive punishment. The player that was suspended during the year didn't face that prospect.
0: Does that mean I could go up and knock someone out in a prelim knowing that, oh, well, I won't get suspended because it's a grand final, not a normal one?
2: Oh, if you knock somebody out, you know, it depends on the actual offence that you commit, but this is pretty minor offence in reality.
0: Well, he's got a $10,000 fine. He's had a few of those along the journey, but as yet, he's never been suspended. Thank you, Liam, at 5 to 10.
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0: It is almost 10 o'clock, News of the Moment with Madeline Burke. Coming up after the news, we're going to be joined by Nick Rees, the Lord Mayor of Melbourne, and I do want to ask him about all this grand final hoopla which is going on today. But also, the City of Melbourne is going to debate a motion to start re-celebrating Australia Day, which I think is a really, really good thing. Also, going back to retail issues, I read this morning that David Jones may be headed for insolvency. What a fall from grace from one of our two biggest department stores. Anything else you'd like to discuss, Lachie Neal, the Premier, the AFL, Andrew Dillon, don't hesitate to give us a call. 133693 or mornings at 3aw.com.au.
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3: 22 degrees in Melbourne, a shower or two today, a maximum of 25, rain on grand final day. It's 10 o'clock. Good morning, I'm Madeline Burke. The Prime Minister has just addressed the United Nations General Assembly in New York. Anthony Albanese used his speech to make a direct pitch for Australia to secure a seat on the UN Security Council. He argues middle powers can play a crucial role in restoring a rules-based global order. Mr. Albanese says Australia wants to help drive solutions to global challenges.
4: As a member of the UN Security Council, Australia will safeguard the rules that protect us all by upholding international law, including the UN Charter and the sovereignty of all states.
3: Thousands of Fremantle and Brisbane fans have lined the grand final parade route. Young families are at the start where the Wiggles will begin proceedings in a big red ute. The two captains to be presented on stage at around midday at the end of the parade at Yarra Park. These fans eager to see their favourite players.
15: Just before seven, and we thought this started the parade, so we thought we would just stand here and lean on the post and wait.
16: What was you? Yeah, we came from Perth, flew over last night, got here this morning early.
3: A woman has died in a house fire at Frankston. Firefighters found the woman's body inside a burning property on Stanley Street yesterday evening. No one else was inside the property at the time. A woman has described the moment a brazen thief stole her bag while walking in Hampton last night. Carly was on her way to Coles around 8 p.m. when a white car sped up alongside her at the corner of Hyatt Road and Bluff Road. A man in a black hoodie got out of the vehicle, grabbed her bag, which had her license and car keys inside. Carly has told Tom Elliott she ran after the car to try to get her bag back.
17: But obviously the car sped up. I ran for a couple of a couple of steps, and then I thought, the police were amazing. This is not the police's fault. This is lack of services from the Victorian government.
3: West Coast Eagles Premiership player Mark Hutchings has announced his partner died after giving birth. Hutchings took to social media last night to share the devastating news about his partner, who died just 2 days after giving birth. The US president and his Chinese counterpart are preparing to attend a state dinner at the White House. Donald Trump and Xi Jinping have held talks about a range of issues, including AI. In finance, Seoul Lords has opened down 46 points this morning, the Australian dollar buying 70 US cents.
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3: Brisbane players are ready for Wharfie time if it's unleashed at tomorrow's grand final. Fremantle has been given approval for the bells to be played once tomorrow and only after a Dockers goal. Lions ruck Sam Draper says last weekend's prelim final win over the Hawks has them ready.
19: Yeah, when the Wizzy kicked that goal late, it was actually ringing in my ears. It was that loud. So, yeah, hopefully we're ready for that. But, yeah, hopefully it doesn't come to that point.
3: Both sides go into the game unchanged from last week's prelim final wins. Australia has gone down 1-0 on its one-day international series against South Africa. The Aussies bowled out for 230 in the 42nd over, chasing a total of 297 in a 67-run loss. And Melbourne United has defeated Southeast Melbourne Phoenix 86-61 in the NBL. And that's the latest in news.